0: logging has occurred and where now the economy can be diversified.
1: Three Greens senators crossed the floor to oppose the deal yesterday, arguing forests don't need to be monetised to be saved. Two mothers have reached a settlement with New South Wales Police over trespass claims. Officers visited the home of one mother who had three young boys 153 times over a 20-month period. Many visits occurred in the early hours of the morning. The other woman's family was subjected to more than 90 police visits over 18 months. The mothers argued the visits were unlawful as there was no court-ordered bail conditions authorising home checks. The settlement was reached weeks before the case was due to go to trial. In Tasmania, a man has been charged over at least 11 separate fires. Police have been investigating a series of blazes between August last year and April this year, which were believed to have been deliberately lit. A 29-year-old man was charged earlier this year with arson and unlawfully setting fire to vegetation in Perth. He will now be hit with an additional 8 fire-related claims. Tasmania police say one of the blazes in Bradalbin in April was significant, but no one was injured. Health officials say a family of four, including two children, were killed in an Israeli strike on the northern Gaza Strip. The Israeli military says the strike targeted a military structure and killed a man it described as an operative who had taken a direct part in combat against Israeli forces. It did not mention any other casualties. Health officials in Gaza confirmed the man alongside his wife and children had been killed, but made no comment on his alleged activities. A large helium-filled balloon designed to transmit coded instructions to Britain's submarines in the event of a nuclear war has come crashing down in high winds during a test run. With the details, here's the BBC's Frank Gardner.
2: Part of Britain's planning for the event of an apocalyptic nuclear attack involves a First World War-style blimp balloon. The system, codenamed Sunflower, uses a large inflated balloon to raise a 1,500-metre low-frequency radio antenna. That's intended to relay launch instructions from a surviving government sheltering in a subterranean basement deep below Whitehall to Britain's nuclear-armed Vanguard submarines out in the Atlantic. The system is tested each autumn, but last Friday it went badly wrong. Despite high winds, the balloon went up, but then deflated, span on its axis, and came crashing down in a field near the North Yorkshire village of Topcliffe.
1: Turning to sport, Australia's Women's Basketball World Cup campaign has come to an end. The Opals went down to Spain 89-66 in the quarterfinals. Australia was missing several players due to injury and illness. And thousands of people are at the MCG as Melbourne makes sporting history today, hosting the NFL's first regular season game in the Asia-Pacific region. The San Francisco 49ers are taking on the LA Rams in a season opener.
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4: It's 4 minutes past 10 on 2SCR 107.3. I'm Eleanor Godley. It's a Friday Daily. Coming up shortly, we're going to be returning to our Poetry 101 segment, where we'll continue our discussions about form and meaning through text. Now, that's coming up very soon, so keep tuned. Tim has said yes, he will be Quizmaster next week. So thank you, Tim, for that. And just a bit of, you know, admin here on the roads, Roselands, Canterbury Road at King George's Road. There is a crash. There's a car crash. I don't know how many cars, but there is a crash. And one westbound lane is closed. And it, the weather-wise, it's 15.8, feels like 12.3. There is a warning, a marine warning, that the swell is going to be pretty big. So all you surfers out there, might be time to check out what's going on. Although there's a west-northerly west wind, so it's possible that might just kill it all off for you. Well, I don't know. You'll have to go and I'll have to look. I'll look at the webcam, check it out. Let's hear it from James Blake with Make Something Up.

0: Vivi. This is from Eriki. At 13 minutes past 10 on 2SCR 107.3. We have... You're listening to 2SCR, as I just said, and we're now joined by Alex Wharton, Poetry Ambassador with Poetry. Poetry in Action. Sorry, there's a bit of an echo. We'll try and work that out. Poetry Ambassador with Poetry in Action, and he joins us on the show once again. Good morning, Alex, and welcome back.
1: Good morning, Eleanor, and happy Friday.
0: Friday. Okay. Is this a school joke that you know, school teacher
1: it
0: joke?
1: It is. We often use it with students to celebrate the end of the week. It's a Friday, not just a normal Friday.
0: Okay, good. Well, happy Friday to you as well. Now, we've spoken the last couple of segments a lot about starting writing a poem and getting the pen on paper. But would you say it's equally as challenging finishing and editing a poem?
1: Definitely. Look, Ellen, I think we talked the last time and we had a great conversation about inspiration being everywhere, didn't we? And
0: that's
1: from your
0: right.
1: morning cup of coffee to sitting in the sun to maybe the morning commute and the conversations on a train or a bus. But once we have that idea down, of course, it's developing it further. And a lot of writers might sit with a lot of unfinished manuscripts, unfinished poems, unfinished ideas, because that next step of execution, that finalizing, finishing the text, and of course the editing, the drafting, the redrafting, is a lot of the hard work in so many ways.
0: Yeah, because that's when you give up, don't you? He's like, oh, no, it's just pretty rubbish. Let's start again.
1: Exactly. It is. And you often kind of, you know, writers and poets will talk about different iterations and versions of their work, that what they often start with in that first original idea evolves over time. And the nature of sitting with something, Elle, as well, you know, where you sit back and you think, what I thought, maybe what I wrote a year or two ago doesn't resonate with me now, but I will take this idea and then, you know, create a new piece.
0: Yeah, you've got to be really strong to keep going with it, that's for sure.
1: You do. Do you know this phrase in Eleanor of kill your darlings, murdering your darlings?
0: Yes.
1: You know, which is the idea that as a writer you might think there's so much of what you've written is good in a poem, which is, you know, fantastic for clear, concise language and ideas. But you might think everything is good, and so where do I start? So that phrase of, like, kill your darlings is a reminder to all writers and people writing and playing with words and language that some things just can't make it in that final version, and if you think it's all good, we've got to start killing our darlings somewhere, even though that's a hard thing to do and a terrible expression in some ways, but it gets that idea across.
0: Yeah, well, I know exactly what you're talking about, because I wrote a children's book and I thought it was fantastic, and then I showed it to my sister and she said, oh, God, go and do a creative writing course, which I did. And then I rewrote it, and then I rewrote it again, and then I rewrote it again, and now I'm thinking, I've got to rewrite it again.
1: So, and it's so interesting. Did you have like a love-hate relationship? How was your experience with that writing and drafting process? Because for students I teach and for lots of young people, you go through a phase of actually not wanting to look at what you've written again. You actually kind of loathe it. And then maybe when you pick it up again, you kind of fall in love with it again. You enjoy that writing process. So it can be quite up and down. Was that your experience as well?
0: Absolutely. Yeah. I loved it the first time, and then I quite liked it the second time. And then I've completely changed it, and then it's like, oh, this doesn't even sound like a kid's book anymore. I've got to really change it back into a kid's book. So
1: that's right.
0: Yeah. So yeah. So I've thought, well, I'm going on holidays. I will, when I come back, I will relook at it.
1: Yes. And Elle, you've talked about kind of this idea of, you know, a peer editor, a conversation as well. Like you mentioned, your sister reading what you'd written, and I think for a lot of writers, there's a sense of wanting to put yourself out there, whether you might publish online or maybe on a Substack or a blog or social media or Facebook. You know, you might put your writing out there, or maybe you keep it more private to yourself, draft forms in journals and scraps of paper around the house. And T.S. Eliot, of course, a famous, you know, poet and writer for The Wasteland, which is, you know, this huge, extensive poem, quite challenging, you know, conceptually and ideally, but he's responding to the context of the 20th century time. He had Ezra Pound, another writer, read his draft of The Wasteland, which was, you know, over 20 pages. And basically Ezra Pound got a blue pencil, very famous, and cut a whole lot of T.S. Eliot's The Wasteland and reduced it down to what we now see. So I think that element of putting your writing out there, which of course happens with a bigger audience when we get published or when we put that kind of writing out there. But I think what you've just shared then, you know, do you have someone that you trust to read it with you, to have a discussion, friend, family, another student perhaps, and that process of putting the writing out there and then responding to feedback, and that's all part of the writing process as well.
0: Yeah, that's right. No, I'm not going to give it to my sister again.
1: She had her turn. You're like, okay, I'm going to... You went and pursued the course, which is fantastic, girl. Maybe the next step is the publishing house to pursue.
0: That's right. I have to, yeah, maybe have to be a bit more critical first before I put it out there. Now, back to poetry. You know, does your text have to make sense, or does it have to mean something as soon as it's on the paper?
1: Yeah, that's such a great question. And look, I think the beauty of poetry is that ability to communicate in really short, clear words. And, you know, there's lots of different writing that you can be exposed to out there in terms of poetry. There's different forms, Eleanor, if we think about that, and going back to traditional forms, Australian bush ballads even, for example, to more contemporary free verse, spoken word poetry. And I think there's a beauty in poetry that the listener or the reader makes the meaning themselves. They bring their own context and understanding. But I do think for something like an ending of a poem, it's quite an intentional opportunity for the poet and the writer to leave that kind of open for conversation, to end it quite intentionally. And I think, you know, of different poems over time that have really thought to put themselves out there to spark conversation, perhaps more intentionally. And I think there's an element of wanting to have that conversation and for the reader to put the poem down and think, wow, that last line or that ending has made me think of this. I'm being taken on a springboard of imagination and further opportunities to think and explore.
0: Mm. Yeah, it's a springboard. That is a good one. And then perhaps
1: absolutely
0: go on to the next poem that might, you know, bounce from one to the next.
1: That's exactly right. And like I said, as readers, we do have that connection. And part of my work as an English teacher when I teach poetry is, you know, helping students make those connections. We might be looking at war poetry, for example, which I know Poetry in Action has a particular suite where they present this drama script and go into schools and focus on a number of war poets of Wilfred Owen and so on. And these poems often talk about the horrors of war, the life-changing experiences of war, but then also these soldiers return back to society. Some of them do, some of them don't. And Eleanor, that's a great example of saying, wow, the poetry's finished now, but what happens after these experiences have been happened? What happens to the soldiers, for example? What Robert Frost, Eleanor, you know, The Road Not Taken, that famous one, his last line of the poem is, "It took the one less traveled, the road, that is, and that's made all the difference." And you then as a poetry reader and writer, and you think, wow, choosing a different path does make a difference. And then, of course, you reflect on your own life. How does that speak to me? How does that resonate with me? And so on. So I think there's an opportunity for meaning to be made by both the writer and the reader. And I think that's part of the celebration of poetry.
0: Mm. Now, were these war poems, did the government commission these poets to come out, or were they soldiers who wrote poetry while they were in action?
1: Look, they often wrote them, you talk about poetry in action, they often wrote them on the battlefield in their own journals. There was an element, of course, of wider intentional curation of war material, but, you know, something like Wilfred Owen's Dulce et Decorum Est, which is part of that, you know, poetry in action anthology and play which gets produced to schools around Australia. You know, Owen himself drags the reader, there's gas, there's choking lungs, there's wagon carts of dying soldiers, and, you know, then you kind of, Owen, in this poem in particular, then turns kind of his sights to the civilian cheerleaders at home and refers to this Latin motto as kind of, you know, an old line to shatter that romanticism idea of war. And so poetry here, Eleanor, is really doing something quite significant in challenging ideas, pushing back on stereotypes, lifting the veil, if you like, to see that wider aspect of humanity. And that's so profound and powerful, isn't it?
0: Mm. Sounds like I have to read some.
1: There's always an opportunity, and we can never have too much poetry. You might have a particular a poet that you love an anthology and get their particular collection, or it might be curated on theme maybe in your local bookshop or bookseller or library where you might be interested in environmental theme around poetry, literature and how that's expressed.
0: Yeah, well, my local library, they have a whole section of this week's recommendation poetry books. So
1: love that.
0: Yeah, so absolutely it could be
1: that.
0: Yeah, that's the Randwick Bowen Library, so it could be in other libraries as well. So yeah, it's all very accessible.
1: Absolutely. And I think there's something about that accessibility. So amazing First Nations poets, you know, like I said, there might be one more contemporary Australian Identity, for example. And a lot of our listeners, Eleanor, might have had this experience of poetry at school, either Gwen Harwood or maybe Les Murray, First Nations being Oodgeroo Noonacool is a famous First Nations poet, but then amazing contemporary voices there, including Evelyn R. Lewin. And they talk about their representation of race, experience, identity, and in poetry, you read it, you step in, and you have that experience of meaning and world building. And how special is that? And that's a great privilege of my job being an English teacher as well.
0: Exactly. Well, look, thanks for joining us once again, Alex. It's been great to hear from you and your insight into poetry.
1: And we'll, Pleasure. Thanks, Eleanor. Happy Friday to you.
0: Yeah, happy Friday to you. Okay. Bye.
1: Thank you. Bye.
0: Yeah, that was Alex Wharton, one of the ambassadors of Poetry in Action, talking to us there on poetry. Now let's go straight over to some music. Shonen Knife, female punk band from Japan, with Tortoise Brand Pot Cleaner's theme.

The unmistakable voice of Cameron Winter. Love Takes Miles at 10:30 to SCR 107.3. It's a Friday Daily. I'm Eleanor Godley. And I want to tell you that there are a few things on the road that you might be worried about. Neutral Bay, Military Road, just past Wycombe Road. There is a broken down car, heavy traffic conditions, and one westbound lane is closed. Pymble, Pacific Highway above Mona Vale Road. There is a two-car crash, moderate traffic conditions, and one northbound lane is closed. And Roselands, Canterbury Road at King George's Road, there is a car crash with one westbound lane closed there. And I did look at the webcam earlier, but I forgot to mention that I looked at it. And it looks flat. Doesn't look like you're surfing at Maroubra. You could be better off going some other, you know, beach, maybe a south-facing beach, I don't know. But no surf at Maroubra. But after 35 years, this band is back. They reunited last year for a national tour and saw sellout shows across the country. And now they have released their first new single in 35 years with an album in the mix. Now that's coming up next, so stay tuned. But we'll now hear from a Treasure Island Aussie band, Belle de Soie. It is from the Can't Stop It Volume 2, the Australian 80s and 90s, well, early 80s album. So it will be an early 80s sound, if I can remember.

0: our feature album this week, Blind Yeo. The album is The Limon or Limoni Point, and the song that you just heard is Hourglass of the Eye. Now it's 22 minutes to 11 o'clock. You might remember this band from their catchy tunes like Benefit of a Doubt, A Furious Mess and Thrive back in the late 80s and 90s. And you may even have caught them when they reunited last year for a national tour. Well, after 35 years, they're back with a brand new single and they're hitting the road again. Joining me now is the band songwriter, lead singer, bassist Russell Kilby. Russell, welcome to the Friday Daily.
1: Hello, how are you?
0: Fabulous. All the better to have you in here.
1: It's wonderful. I always listen to your show.
0: Oh, thank you.
1: Yes.
0: Well, I imagine... what have I done here? What has made you want to get back in the studio and write and release new music with the band after such a long break?
1: That's a big question.
0: Mm-hmm.
1: Basically, me and the guitar player, we sort of rebonded because our careers both spectacularly imploded. And so that was sort of like a bonding thing for us. And then, you know, the ups and downs said, do you want to play some supports with us? And it was heaps of fun. So we just, you know, it's just soul food basically for us. So it just keeps us sane, I guess, to put some music out. And, you know, it finished badly and it's good to tie up.
0: The band,
1: yeah, finished terribly.
0: Oh, did it?
1: Yeah.
0: Did you have temper tantrum?
1: Well, no, not really. We went out, the record company Polygram bought Red Eye basically, and this is all ancient history, and they decided they wanted to put out our old album as a greatest hits thing. And I said, I begged them, I said, don't do this, we've got a new album that's ready to come out, you know.
0: Yeah,
1: let's do that. And they insisted, and they put we toured around with this horrible band Delamitri, like, for all around Australia, and it made us really uncool and kind of, and just made the whole experience, you know, awful basically. And you know, then the record came out, and the greatest hits came out, and we spent a year and a half
0: touring,
1: promoting this old record, and everyone's going, why are you releasing the old record? And we were like, I don't know. You know, they thought it was a good idea. You know, there was a lot of hubris about how a big record company was going to make this, you know, this successful thing. Anyway, here's the funny bit. The first interview I did, this would-be journalist said, why did it take a year and a half for this album to be released? And I said, I don't know. Ask the fucking bozos who run the record company. Now, the interesting and funny bit was I was actually in the record company doing interviews when I saw someone pass this to the managing director of Polydor, the magazine, and point to my quote. We were actually up there observing the steam come out of his ears. So he actually sacked us all.
0: Right, okay.
1: And every...
0: He couldn't stand a joke.
1: I thought it was a great interview. And, you know, I thought it was really honest. And you know, he didn't like the bozo.
0: No.
1: He did have a funny haircut, so...
0: So going back to your career imploding...
1: Yes.
0: What have you done for the last 35 years?
1: I've been a teacher.
0: Oh.
1: And I've been a filmmaker.
0: Yeah.
1: Like mostly teaching students. So I still get people bumping into me going, oh, you were a good teacher. Thank you.
0: So what were you teaching, music? Or?
1: Music and film.
0: Okay.
1: Yeah, both.
0: All right.
1: Yeah.
0: Okay. And that, so now you got...
1: I went to UTS.
0: Yeah.
1: Which we're on the grounds of here, and did a... masters of media production, believe it or not.
0: Okay.
1: Yeah.
0: Mm-hmm.
1: And so, you know, I'm all right as a cameraman and sometimes other American documentary. Like, the reason we met is because you were chasing me up about Lubricated Goat.
0: Yeah, exactly.
1: Because
0: yeah,
1: I filmed Tex Perkins doing it. I did for this American director rang me up and he knew that I did a lot of photographs for black eye bands back in the 80s and whatever.
0: Back in the day, yep.
1: There's this other wing of Red Eye was Black Eye, which was all a really kind of hard, well, hard's not the right, it's like sort of jokey,
0: grunge,
1: strangey, yeah. strange bands like Lubricated
0: Very
1: Goat,
0: underground.
1: Thug,
0: yeah.
1: And all the sort of Tex Perkins as
0: Alter Ego,
1: yeah, yep. Exactly, thank you.
0: Uh-huh. Now, by getting back together, wasn't anything to do with your son in a band? Did that give you that, like, oh, God, it sounds like so much fun again, I want to get back there? Like, did that have any impact on you?
1: Well, not really. What happened was there's a guy, have you heard of a band called the Brian Jonestown Massacre?
0: Mm-hmm.
1: Yeah. There's a guy in that band called Ricky, and he said, you know, Russell, every time, you know, we're arguing about what to play on the tour bus, you know, the whole band goes, put the Crystal Sets Umbrella on. And, you know, you should get, and these records weren't available. I hope I'm doing probably bad impersonation, but he sort of talks like that, you know. So the records weren't available digitally on Spotify and all those other evil streamers. So eventually I thought, okay, well, I will put them up. I can be bothered, you know, putting them up. And then, you know, people started to play them, I guess. We've got a few streams up now. And
0: yeah.
1: And so that was the first step in sort of getting things together.
0: Okay.
1: And then to segue into, my son is in a band called Postcards from Pluto, who've put out 5 singles now. And I like seeing them, and it's sort of interesting trying to work out how the music industry works, if it does work, I don't know, for them. And so, yeah. That's
0: Sort of, yeah. Because I saw your Sydney show at the Chippo,
1: yeah.
0: And what's your son's name again?
1: Logan.
0: Logan.
1: Yeah.
0: And he was there backing vocals for you.
1: Yes.
0: And he looked so proud. He was so proud of his dad.
1: Yes.
0: It was just so beautiful to see.
1: I
0: think everyone had a smile on their face to see father and son up there. It was amazing. Yeah.
1: Yeah. Well, I, you know, being a filmmaker, I filmed his little film clip for his latest song, Chocolate. And there's one moment which you'll see where he smiles, this big grin, because I'm looking at him thinking, God, it's like filming myself, and he's looking back at me going, knowing exactly what I'm thinking, you know what I mean?
0: You look like peas in a pod. Both your kids, look so...
1: Yeah, they bear a resemblance.
0: They bear a resemblance, yeah. Very much so. Look, why don't we play your new single?
1: Sure.
0: I know we haven't got to talk about that yet, but maybe we should talk about it a little bit before we play it.
1: Well, this is a song called Pretty Schemes, which we, unlike Critical Mass, which came out in February, which was an old song, 34 years old or whatever, from the demos, the lost demos, which we haven't talked about, The Curse, that I thought, another reason why I hadn't played is because I thought we'd lost this whole album of songs.
0: Well, so you got rid of The Curse?
1: Got
0: the Witch Doctor?
1: Yeah, I had this mental block that I shouldn't write guitar pop anymore because I'd lost a whole album of great songs. And after the tour, we found the songs again. They were like in the bottom of a shoebox that had gone through a flood, and it was playable, you know what I mean? And so Critical Mass is one of those songs that we went, we've got to put this out because it's so prophetic, it seemed to me. I thought people would be interested in that, someone 34 years ago could go,
0: I found it.
1: I found this, but it seems like the lyrics were written about today. Anyway, but Pretty Schemes is a new song that we wrote in February and recorded in May, I think. And it's got our new bass player, Paul Abrahams, who was in The Reels.
0: Okay.
1: And people who saw us last year would know that Craig Hooper, who was also in The Reels, played with us. So he's not playing with us now because he's got other commitments, but he might come back. I hope he comes back. I love Craig. But filling in for Craig is Murray Cook, who was in the Warrumpy band.
0: Yep. Not the Wigger one.
1: Other. Yes, there's two. He's a friend of mine too. You see, I've done a lot of film clips for the Red Wiggle, Murray Cook.
0: Yep.
1: Yes. Anyway.
0: Yeah, it's very confusing.
1: It's very confusing.
0: Yeah.
1: But getting back onto this song, this is a new song, and it's kind of a bit, people think it's a bit swampier than the Crystal Set used to be. But, well, let's, you know, have a listen.
0: Let's have a listen and see whether we think that...

0: Well, what did you think? That's Pretty Schemes by The Crystal Sets, their latest single after 35 years. I think it's lovely. It's a great song. It's very catchy. Yeah. It sounds like The Crystal Set.
1: Oh, good. It's got a nice jangle bit in the what's called the pre-chorus.
0: Uh-huh.
1: Yeah, which I think sounds a bit like Fleetwood Mac.
0: Oh, do you?
1: Which I would have hated to think sounded like Fleetwood Mac. But anyway.
0: Yeah, exactly. You know, my Fleetwood Mac story. I went down to Canberra and I went to the snow on a school trip, and the only cassette that we had was Rumours by Fleetwood Mac, and it was played on rotation for the whole time there the whole way back and the whole time.
1: Oh, you never want to hear Fleetwood Mac again.
0: Exactly. So I don't want it to sound like Fleetwood Mac.
1: It doesn't sound like Fleetwood Mac.
0: No, not at all. Now, let's see. You have a new album that is...
1: In the pipeline.
0: In the pipeline. Yeah. It's called Don't Peak Too Early.
1: No, Don't Peak Early.
0: Oh, Don't Peak Early.
1: Yeah.
0: What's, you know, is that...
1: Just a joke.
0: It's a joke? All right. Yeah. Is that because
1: age? We didn't peak early,
0: you
1: did
0: didn't
1: we?
0: Peak at all.
1: Yeah. But it is a saying that Picasso said.
0: Okay.
1: Yes, which was beware of great beginnings.
0: Uh-huh.
1: Which I think, you know, like he was talking about like a good painting, you need to work at it and work at it. And you know, beware of like slapping something down and then going...
0: And then going, oh, that looks good. And, then, you haven't gone through the ugly stage yet.
1: Yeah, that's right. Yeah, exactly.
0: Okay, so...
1: So beware of... Maybe we should have called it beware of great beginnings, but I think don't peak early.
0: Yeah, don't peak early.
1: It's the same thing, but said differently.
0: Oh, yeah. Okay, so there's nothing, no real, you know, nothing about your crystal set back in the 80s, nothing...
1: Well, it's just everyone thinks because we're called the Crystal Set, we're some sort of drug band.
0: Oh, okay.
1: And so it's a bit of a play on that. But in actual fact, we're called the Crystal Set because it was an old radio thing.
0: Yeah, exactly.
1: Thing,
0: yeah.
1: You know.
0: Yeah. Who would have thought it's about drugs?
1: I don't know.
0: Look, you do have a tour coming up. When's your first show?
1: On the 15th. Of October at La La La's in Wollongong, and then we're playing the Marrickville Bolo on the 16th, and then it goes from there, goes to Newcastle and Brisbane and Melbourne, and then it comes back and we, you know, doing a few more shows in December.
0: Okay, rightio. And you've got Alana Rusak supporting?
1: Rusak, yeah.
0: Rusak?
1: Yeah. Yeah, she's from the Hummingbirds. Yeah, she's a lovely old friend. Yeah.
0: She don't say old.
1: Oh,
0: well, she's a lovely friend.
1: She's a lovely. I wasn't meaning that she's
0: no,
1: old.
0: No,
1: I mean that we've known each other for
0: a long
1: time.
0: Yes,
1: exactly. And also Postcards from Pluto, who we talked about before.
0: Yeah,
1: supporting, and that's because they make me a lot less anxious.
0: Oh yeah,
1: yeah,
0: really.
1: I don't get like. Performance anxiety because it's sort of like this family kind of thing.
0: Like a family reunion.
1: Plus, they're a really good band, but you know. But selfishly, I can, I don't know. It just feels really grounding because has no anxiety. He's just gets up on stage and plays and
0: doesn't
1: care.
0: Get the jitters at all.
1: He has no shame or no.
0: Oh, okay.
1: No, I'm worried about how people are going to perceive me. He's some kind of blessing, I guess. Well, but he writes great songs.
0: Yeah, well, most people do have that little bit of, you know, nervousness before they go on. Yeah. He doesn't get that at all.
1: No.
0: Wow.
1: John Lennon used to like throw up before every show. Apparently.
0: Yeah. I know some people that throw up before they go on a date.
1: Yes. Kate Bush, played three shows or something and then never said, I'm never doing that again.
0: Okay.
1: But she did do it again, but not until she was 65 or something.
0: Until she got rid of that anxiety.
1: Yeah.
0: I've got a text message saying, when are you playing in Brisbane?
1: In Brisbane, we're playing on the 1st of November.
0: Okay.
1: Do you go all the way to Brisbane?
0: I don't. But
1: I mean, the radio station does.
0: This person who's texted in is going up to Brisbane to referee the Old Men's Football World Cup.
1: Okay. We'll bring them all along.
0: But
1: I
0: think
1: have a great time.
0: I think that's October.
1: Yeah.
0: I think he might be back by then. Yeah. But you know who's going to be there is Tony Mott. He's up there to play football.
1: Wow.
0: Yeah, the old photographer. Well, I shouldn't say old.
1: No.
0: No, but he's playing an old man's
1: World Cup. He's an amazing photographer. But... he's taken so many great photographs.
0: Yeah.
1: He was an inspiration for me with my photographic efforts.
0: And I've seen some of your photos and they're very, very nice. We've run out of time. We've got the news coming up very, very shortly. So I'm going to have to play a song before the news. So we're going to play William Crichton with Sick Boy. But thank you very much, Russell.
1: No
0: worries. All the best for your tour and your album and your single.
1: Well, if you can check us out on the Evil Streamers, if people want to see what we're about. We had a...
0: The Evil Streamers.
1: Yeah, the Evil Streamers. And, or, you know, wherever you get music from. We're on Bandcamp as well.
0: Yeah. But it's probably better. Bandcamp. And you've heard the single. We heard it there, the Crystal Set, with Pretty Schemes. But you might also send me one that I'll play later on the show. Perhaps.
1: Yes. If
0: we can work it out.
1: Yeah.
0: But let's hear from Fair Trade Narcotics with Downturn. This is from the album Recession Pop. Thank you, Russell.
1: No worries.

I just want to dance. Alex, the astronaut, local artist. On 2SER 107.3, it's 10 past 11, it's Friday Daily. I'm Eleanor Godley, and on the roads, there's only two bad things. At Bankstown, Canterbury Road, at Chapel Road, there's a crash with multiple vehicles. Traffic is affected on both directions, and it's very heavy. In Roselands, Canterbury Road, at King George's Road, there is a car crash. That has been going on for some time today, so be aware of that one. And the weather, well, it's still cloudy out there. It's 16.9, feels like 13.6. So I think a jumper is in order. Coming up next, we'll be talking to the director of a new play at the New Theatre, which will be opening at in October. So just stay tuned for that if you love your plays, your theatre, and it's nice and local. Can't help, but it's just nice to not have to go too far out of the way. Let's hear from Niece, local artist Niece, with Frankie.

0: Blind Yeo. Frickin' Frack, that name is. That's, well, I should say the track is that, not them. They're not called Frickin' Frack. I wonder who Frickin' Frack were or are. But that is the album of the week, The Limone Point. Check it out if you want to. I think it's available on Bandcamp, but we do not have one to give away this week, unfortunately. It is 20 past 11 on the Friday Daily. Ever wonder what happens after the crime drama ends and the cleaner has to walk into the room? Well, Sydney's independent stage is getting a darkly comic world premiere with Next to Godliness at the New Theatre. It's a razor-sharp satire about crime scene cleaners, mythological echoes, and the mess intersection of women and mortality. And the messy intersection of women and mortality. Joining us today is the director behind the production, Madeline Withington. Welcome, Madeline.
1: Hi, thank you.
0: How are you?
1: I'm very well. Very pleased to be here.
0: The show follows two crime scene cleaners whose routine job takes a turn. Tell us a bit more about the show.
1: Yeah, sure. This is a world premiere, a brand new Australian play, which is always incredibly exciting.
0: And encouraging here.
1: Yeah.
0: Add to us,
1: exactly,
0: yeah.
1: Exactly. It won the Silver Gull Award in 2023, which, for those of you who don't know, is a playwriting award that we run every year at New Theatre. And from there, it's kind of undergone a couple of changes here and there, but it's finally being brought to the stage this year. Just in time for Halloween.
0: Ah, a bit of a horror. Is it horror?
1: Not really. It's, I guess, the fundamental message behind this play, or at least one of the fundamental ideas that came through, is the playwright Alistair is a very, very dear friend of mine. And we, throughout this process, have been talking about the intersection of women and death and how women are frequently the people that are left to clean up messes and deal with the fallout of death in many different facets of our reality. So it's a way that when we started talking about this play, we wanted to see some new roles for women on the stage and women interacting with death in more active ways, potentially.
0: Okay. All right.
1: Not that there's like...
0: Like how?
1: I can't spoil
0: it. Okay,
1: too
0: all right,
1: much,
0: no spoilers. Okay.
1: But I will say that part of the plot is two women, they work for, I guess, kind of like a crime syndicate. They get to a scene where a whole bunch of bodies have been left murdered in a warehouse, and one of the bodies turns out to not be dead. And that is a problem that they need to deal with over the course of the play.
0: Oh, okay. Now, the writer is a dear friend of yours. His name again is?
1: Alistair Brown.
0: Alistair Brown. Mm-hmm. Where did he get his inspiration for this? He was on the scene. Was he a cleaner?
1: Yeah, no. It was, we were having dinner one night.
0: So you're involved?
1: I'm involved, yeah. We were having dinner one night and Alistair said that he wanted to write a play for myself and his wife to perform in. And he said, what would you guys like to do? And I may have had a glass of wine at this point, maybe. I don't know. And I think my response was to simply yell out the word crime really loudly. Because, you know, something that keeps coming up is like, we obviously support women's rights, but we're very supportive of women's wrongs. and we just wanted a bit of opportunity to do the cool stuff. Like akin to the films that we've grown up watching. Like Reservoir Dogs is a big one that keeps coming up for us, Boondock Saints. All these kind of fun crime films. You don't often get to see women doing that.
0: Yeah.
1: And if you do, the other thing that I feel has become quite pertinent, if you do see women in those sorts of roles, they're always sex objects as well.
0: Mm.
1: It's always, I'm a killer and I'm sexy, whereas with this play it's just like no we're here to do a job.
0: One. The frumpy one is going to be the
1: not even necessarily like it's I'm not going to cast aspersions on my cast. Everyone's very attractive in a non-HR kind of way, but
0: don't dig a hole for Maddie.
1: I will, yeah, please. But it's just in a way where they're not positioned as...
0: as a sex object.
1: Yes. Yep. It's not male-gazing.
0: I get it.
1: You get it. Yeah, exactly.
0: Are you also... you're directing the play, but are you actually acting it?
1: I am not. Okay. I read the play and went, no, I want to be in charge of this. Okay. Please and thank you.
0: So you're not yelling out crime at all?
1: No. I'm just like orchestrating from behind the scenes.
0: Right. Okay. All right. And when is this play going to start? It's going to be a few weeks, isn't it?
1: Yeah. So our first preview is on October 6th. And we run straight through until October the 31st. So if you want a cheeky little activity on Halloween daytime, I think our show that day is at 2 p.m.
0: Oh, yeah, good.
1: Kick it off then.
0: Do you encourage people to dress up?
1: For that show?
0: Yeah.
1: Absolutely. Actually, all the shows.
0: All the shows.
1: Yeah, come along. I don't care. That'll be amazing.
0: come as a cleaner.
1: Yeah,
0: wear
1: come
0: your rubber
1: as a cleaner.
0: Gloves.
1: Yeah.
0: And do you want to just mention a little bit about New Theatre, about how the community spirit?
1: Yeah, absolutely. So I'm kind of here in a double capacity today. I work as our communications coordinator at New Theatre. And I was explaining just previously to Eleanor that as a community theatre, no one in our shows gets paid. Everyone there is there as a volunteer. They're all there because they love it. And because they're really deeply passionate about the work

0: I know that a lot of you probably won't have pens.
1: You're driving.
0: Ready. Yeah.
1: I always hear, I only listen to you in the car.
0: Yeah, yeah, exactly, exactly. So please keep both hands on the wheel and find our website later.
1: And then the new theatre is, so if you have a play coming up, you get, you've got the whole theatre to rehearse in as well.
0: So, yeah, so we run a season. So every year, our season will be launching shortly, I think in November. We'll be announcing the plays that we have lined up for next year. But we frequently have a January slot that's out for hire. Applications for 2027 have closed. I'm so sorry. But we also, I will mention we have some really exciting fringe shows coming up. Some excellent dance shows that you should check out. And I think a comedy show as well. They're all being hosted by New Theatre. So,
1: Okay.
0: Plenty to check out.
1: Uh-huh. Is that a usual fringe thing?
0: We're usually a fringe venue.
1: Okay, good. Fantastic.
0: Yeah. So, and also, if you do have a play that you've written, check out the parameters for Silver Gull. Applications for this year have closed, but next year is always an option.
1: Is that Gull as in seagull?
0: Yeah.
1: strange name.
0: Yeah, yeah. I can't remember why it is called that. I'll have to do the research and get back to you.
1: Yeah. Maybe the loudest or the cheekiest, the one who eats the most chips.
0: Yeah. Exactly.
1: Well, look, this new play sounds fascinating.
0: It'll be very funny and very bloody.
1: Very bloody, okay. Not squirting on the audience, I hope.
0: No, keep it to the stage.
1: Okay. Well, yes, I look forward to hearing more about that. Thank you, Madeline, for coming in.
0: Thank you for having me. Always a pleasure.
1: That was Madeline Withington, director of Next to Godliness, If You Need a Laugh, that comes with a sharp edge. Sharp dark edge, that is. Next to Godliness runs at the New Theatre, opening on the 8th of October and running until October 31st. Thank you for joining us. Let us hear from Kurt Vile now. That sounds appropriate. And Zoom 97.

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Get Out of My Head. That's Thandi and Regala Regalago. They're a collaboration between British alternate soul group Thandi and Filipino drummer Juan Regalado. Oh, let's keep the music going. My mic keeps dropping out. Not dropping out, but just dropping on top of me, actually physically dropping. So I might have to get the tech guy, as in Thomas, to come and fix that. But let's hear Leah Senior, beautiful Leah Senior with Part of the Crowd.

0: Sounds of Severed Heads, Lamborghini. That's from the compilation Can't Stop It, Volume 2, Australian. Bands from the early 80s. Now I have my producers, Delaney and Sean, in with me now. They are going to fill in the next 3 weeks. So be kind to them. If you've got nothing good to say, don't say it at all. But you can text them and encourage them on our text line, 0468 441 073. Now, Delaney, you have got a topic you want to discuss.
1: I do. It's a very big topic right now. Even Sean has heard of it. So,
2: yeah.
0: Why didn't it stop football?
1: Exactly. Yeah. We're going to talk about the new artist, Stella Lefty, or the new name she's gained online, Stella Thefty. She's been in some controversy for supposedly ripping off other artists' songs and rewriting them as her own. So anyone that doesn't know, Stella Lefty is basically a Nepo baby, industry plant, as Sean says.
0: An industry plant.
1: Her dad is a CEO of Groupon and also the owner of an AI company. So she's not very liked for that reason. But she started on TikTok. She was releasing covers of songs. And then she released a snippet of a song called Boston that she wrote herself. I'm sure everyone's heard of it. If you've gone into any supermarket in the last, 8 weeks, you would have heard Boston. So, yeah, it's everywhere.
0: I don't know.
2: I have heard it.
0: How would I know if I've heard it in a supermarket if I don't know the song?
1: I'm sure if you heard a snippet, you'd be like, oh, I've definitely heard that before.
2: Well, it's maybe not for hearing that song specifically, but that's kind of the issue because it sounds so similar to other songs.
1: Yeah, so people started realizing that it sounded a lot like Noah Kahan's Stick Season, another song you probably would have heard if you were in any supermarket in the past few years.
0: Well, you know, who's out there who has never heard these songs? Like me and who else?
1: Yeah.
0: Okay.
1: So after massive backlash about this, she actually ended up giving Noah Kahan writing credits on the song. Even though she claims, oh, I never heard that song, never heard that song. But on her TikTok, she's posted a cover of Stick Season 12 times. Like she has heard that song. Anyway, and then this Stick Season issue made everyone look back on all the other songs she's released and be like, there's actually 5 other songs that sound exactly like songs that exist. So she's ripped off artists a million times.
0: So she's just changing the lyrics, is she?
1: It's the same melody kind of for a lot of them.
0: Mm-hmm.
1: And we could look back at Ed Sheeran's court case or George Harrison, where they got in trouble for your melody sounds similar. But
0: she's total ripoff.
1: Well, people are saying it sounds exactly the same.
0: Well, we'll keep our ear out for that one. Mm. You've got here that age 18 is actually the midpoint of your life. Please explain.
1: Okay, so basically when you think of midpoint of your life, everyone thinks a midlife crisis is 45-ish, 50. Is that right?
0: Yeah, well, if you live to 100.
1: Yeah, let's say we live to 100.
0: Yeah.
1: Let's be optimistic.
0: Yeah. I'm not optimistic about that.
1: But I'm sure everyone's noticed as you get older, the days fly by. Whereas when you're younger, it's your days are so much longer and it doesn't feel like time's going as quick. As soon as you turn 18, it's oh my gosh, I'm already 23. That's crazy.
0: But because you're small. When you're young, you're small and everything just seems bigger.
2: But do you even remember a lot of, for me, I guess that I wouldn't even know how fast from 5 to 15 went or whatever, because I'd hardly even remember any of it.
1: That's fair. I feel because time's so slow when you're young, once you turn 18, it's it goes so quick. So in my mind, 18 is the midpoint.
0: Anyone agree? 0468 441 073. If you agree that 18 is the midpoint of your life, that means that you're kind of getting out of here at 36.
1: Well, no, I'm just going really fast. I'm just going time.
0: Time. And anything else that you want to bring up?
1: Ooh.
0: Or you're going to be talking a lot of stuff next week and the week after and the week after that?
2: Probably just, get ready for everyone preparing to hear it from us for 3 weeks.
0: Yeah, maybe you've got to keep it in in the bag until then.
1: That's true. Okay, we'll keep it under wraps then.
0: Yeah, keep it under wraps. All right. Well, thanks for taking over. And as I said, Sean and Delaney are going to cover for me for 3 weeks. I'm going on a little bit of a holiday. And it's going to be their first time behind the mixing desk.
2: Second time, technically.
0: Oh,
2: We've had some preparation.
0: Yep. So, yeah.
2: But
0: so,
2: you can maybe not be mean, but I will take any feedback because we still want it to be a good listening experience.
0: That's right. If the mic's not on, please tell them.
2: Do please let us know because that probably will happen.
0: If they are talking over a song, you know, let them know. You know, that kind of stuff. You just be helpful. I think that's the best way to be. Be helpful. Okay, well, let's hear from 1993 by Perry Keyes. From the Alison Bend. 8 minutes to 12.

0: you heard it first on 2SER, the Friday Daily. That is a brand new song from the Crystal Set, not released yet. So It Ain't How It Ends is the name of it. But you'll have it ready for when you go and see them. Thank you for sticking with me this morning. I hope you enjoy Sean and Delaney the next 3 weeks. And I'm out of here. See you later.
1: The feature album this week on 2SER is The Lemoyne Point by Blind Yo. 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
13: One, two, one, two, one, two, one, two, one, two, one, two, one, two, one, two.

Welcome, DJ Shan, back in the hot seat here on 2SER for another week of the Groove Therapy Master Mix. Right up until 2 o'clock this afternoon, really thrilled to have your company because this is a big show today. I've got a great mix lined up where I'll be leaning heavily into the 80s. Electro, funk, old school, hip hop, boogie, disco, it's all coming up in the mix. Let me know if you're tuned in and hanging out with me this afternoon. All you have to do is send me an email to groovetherapy@2ser.com. All right, settle in, let's get straight into the mix. You with DJ Shan, 2SER.

feeling well and truly warmed up as we get into those golden era beats. That last one from Tricky T, produced by Sam Sever. Leave it to the drums. And in the mix there, we also heard Patty Austin's Only a Breath Away. Thelma Houston with Generate Love. And our very own Chaz Summers on the mix there with the brand new heavies, Don't Let It Go To Your Head. So let's just lock it into those golden era hip-hop sounds for the next little while. This is Armin van Helden off his debut album, Sample Slayer, back when he was producing hip-hop on the AVA label. And we do have some shout-outs to get through as well. Big hello to Jared Garlick. Sent me an email through the week. Loves tuning into Groove Therapy for his weekly dose of groovy sanity. Luke and Steve and Leichhardt, great to have you guys locked in. Ash and Lex, once again, a real pleasure to have you tuned in as well. And I'd love to know if you're hanging out with me this afternoon. The email address is groovetherapy@2ser.com. Keep it locked. You're with DJ Shan.

Nicola Conte on the mix there, taking on Marco DeMarco and Nathan Haynes, Take Off. And Brenda Boykin before that with Hard Swingin' Traveler Man, the remix by Smooth from Smooth and Terrell. And the Herbalizer before that with Amores Bongo. More shout-outs going out to Carolina Morrison, and a big hello to Zonk in Alexandria, John Cross in Epping, and Pat D tuned in all the way down in Wollongong. Love to get those emails from my Wollongong listeners. It's great to see that Groove Therapy is just getting around the place. The email address again is groovetherapy@2ser.com. Tell me what you're up to this afternoon. And maybe you've got a request for next week's program or some shout-outs. Happy to get through them. Let's get back in the mix. DJ Shan in control right up until 2 o'clock this afternoon. Okay, time to take it back. This is Dr. Jekyll and Mr. Hyde with Fast Life.

0: The Super 3 with Philosophy, Rap and Spree there, which takes us to the end of the hour. But I do have some shout-outs to get through before I take a break. Big hello to Doug Robson. Brenton tuned in all the way over in Columbia. How about that? Carolina and Michael in Waterloo. And also a big hello to Mike Starr. The email address again, groovetherapy@2ser.com. I'll be back in a moment. Stay tuned.
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DJ Shen in the hot seat this afternoon here on Groove Therapy 2 SER. Now, just backtracking some of the tunes I played. We just heard from Status 4 with You Ain't Really Down. Johnny Taylor before that with The Users. And Mona Ray at the top there with I've Been Watching You. This one coming in from Tuxedo. This is Watch the Dub. Big shout-outs going out to Adrian in Blackheath and to Henry and Ian Bowie in Berkeley Vale.

0: DJ Shan in the hot seat here on 2SER this afternoon up until 2 o'clock. Big hello going out to Quinn and Bobo, Carolina and Michael Jagger. The email address is groovetherapy@2ser.com. Here's some Joe on Bombay. You're with DJ Shan.
1: Lights out.

We are most certainly on the air. The show is Groove Therapy. And a big hello going out to Gary P, Nikki B, and the Carrington LED Boys, and Big Paulie D. Also, hello to Deb in Ermington, John from Epping, and Dan in Woomba. This one coming in from the background from the Andromeda Orchestra, aka Phase Action. This one's called High Steppin'. Let me know if you tuned in. Got about 30 minutes left, I think. Groove Therapy at 2SER.com.

Big hello's going out to Maroubra Mark, DJ Say What, DJ Christofunk, Robert and the crew at Ministry of Style in Surrey Hills, and Dr. Dave at UNSW, Francis and Stu, Benny B, Pete, Leanne, Holly tuned in over in the Cook Islands. Wow. I just love how Groove Therapy is just getting around the world. And a big hello to Greg Slater and Gary Parker. The email address to let me know if you're locked in and hanging out with me this afternoon is groovetherapy@2ser.com.

Now we have about 20 minutes left before the Mighty Reel. Hopefully I've been warming up your weekend. I tell you what, this weather has been all over the place. We had a little fake start to spring, didn't we? And then we took a dive again earlier this week. And things might be starting to turn again. Big shout-outs going out to Alexander, Lindsay, Sam, Russell, Isla, Finn, Sean, and Chris. Merrick Zed. Positively Mike, Rex DeLacy, Bimmy, and Mike Beasley in Coffs Harbour. Great to get some emails from the listeners. 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Always a pleasure to know that you're hanging out with me, because you never know. I could be just here by myself talking into the void. I have a feeling there's a lot of people tuned in, and I appreciate that. Groovetherapy@2ser.com. All right, let's get back into the music. I think I might just run through some classic funk for maybe 10 minutes and mess around with some breakbeats. Let's just see what happens.

Now, I just couldn't resist running through some old classic funk and a few breakbeats there. But you know what? It's time for me to sign off and wrap it up. Another week done and dusted. You know, these 2 hours just fly by each week. And then before I know it, I'm back here again. We do have more shout-outs going out to Duncan in Wellington, Chris Solis, Andy Jardin, how are you, buddy? Ken West and Maruba Mark. Who else we got here? Oh, Toby Hemming in Balgola. And, of course, Lee Such and Alyssa White, the royal duo of Sydney. Hey, you can catch me around town. Last night had a massive night at Jam Record Bar. I've been up for much of last night. But we do it all again tonight. I'm playing in Cronulla at the Meadow Music Room. And then tomorrow night, you can catch me at Rokodo in the city playing 80s and 90s and early 2000s R&B. It's going to be a lot of fun. Thank you for tuning in. Thank you for everyone who emailed in. I'm DJ Shan. This has been the Groove Therapy Master Mix. I'll be back next week. Hoba Mella is up next with The Mighty Real. Hang around. Always a great afternoon here on 2SER. Have a great week.

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You are on to SCR 107.3. Community radio since 1979. I'm just finding my bearings a little bit here. A couple of things. Going into the show without an intro because it didn't fire off. That's my fault, actually. Hi, I'm Hobart Mallow. You are on Mighty Reel. Just getting settled in for a couple of hours of almost entirely new music this afternoon. It's overcast early spring afternoon here right across the city, sitting around low 20s. I opened up the show with a track there from Bella Brown and the Jealous Lovers, new sort of slightly Afrobeat influenced soul and funk tune called Stay Too Long. This track right here, I've got it looping on the intro, but this is a new cut from Ed Motta. It's called O Deju, O Estanau. Big shouts, as always, to Shan Frenzy with the show on right before this. Always an amazing show. Getting into the deeper disco and boogie cuts for much of the show, always a pleasure hearing Shan live here on 2SCR. And you can catch up on track lists, replays of that. And if you're thinking, Shan, where did you find that tune? Where did you find that on a hot, sizzling 12-inch? You can drop him a line at groovetherapy@2ser.com. But on with the tunes here. Also, I should start out as well by acknowledging the 2SER broadcasts on Aboriginal land. It always was and always will be. And that sovereignty was never ceded. And paying respects and acknowledging all First Nations people tuning in to 2SCR this afternoon. Or if you tune into another station, still acknowledging you. On with the track though, this is Ed Motta, and also shout outs to Indica, doing an amazing cover of the show last week when I couldn't be here.

coming in here with a track called Kologo by Blind Yo. This is taken off their new album called The Lemoyne Point, which is the feature album this week on 2SCR. A loose collective of experimental jazz, rock, and funk musicians based in Cornwall. Really great record if you want to pick it up end to end, much like this the whole way.

You're on 2SER 107.3. Listening here to a track from Sweats and Clank called Final Boss. Shout outs to everyone on the text line as well. I did not know there was a Terminator 2 re-screening at the movies recently. Pretty appropriate. I didn't catch that. But I'm sure they'll be back. Also, yeah, our shout outs to everyone filling the acid underlays here. Or just before, in fact. That was care of a pair of remixes of the one tune from LA-based producer Henry Pope called Coming Home. I played sort of overlaid two different remixes there. One was by Jordan Strong, as well as the other one.

One being the more acidy one, in fact, by Mark Farina. He's an incredible DJ and producer. But maybe a sound that people are less familiar with, the more synthetic banging side of is usually, you know, more sample-based, funkier. Or maybe I'm wrong on that. You are on 2SER 107.3. I'm Herbert Mallow here with you until 4 o'clock. I actually just let that track run out by accident and a bit frazzled this afternoon, but it seems as good a time as any to play a couple of community announcements, and I'll be back right after that. And that's not working either. Loving it. All right, so I'm going to jump on to the next tune here. It is a track by local producer Maggie Tra, who was formerly hosting a show for over a year here on 2SER called Further Girls with the Further Girls Collective that she organises. But this is one that Maggie released a couple of weeks ago. And it's called Holding On. You're on 2SER.

Once again, that was Holding On by Maggie Tra. Fantastic Sydney-based producer, DJ, radio presenter. Out over the last couple of weeks, presumably on Sister Sounds, that label Maggie runs. Lovely dreamy use of a synth, sustained synth over a sidechain.

And it looks like it solved a few of the tech issues as well. The 2SER tech team was swarming into the studios, plugging things in, rerouting, and I think we're in business again. Hey, happy Friday. It's good to have you here. You're on Muddy Roll on 2SER, all the way through until 4. Coming up over, the next hour and a half or so, or hour 20, we're going to be hearing new tracks from Arms and Sleepers, Karate Boogaloo, Finished Basements, Black Loops, and there's many more as we can fit in between now and drive. But right now, this is an re-edit of La Tortue. 0468 44 1073 on the to get in touch on the 2SER text line as well, as always.

0: You're a Mighty Reel on 2SCR. It's good to have you here. A little bit earlier, I said we'd be going into a lot of new music, but I'm taking a little detour, going back to the 1980s here. With some disco funk out of Nar Melbourne from Use No Hooks. It's called Do The Job. Happy Friday, you're on 2SCR.
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Station at the top of the FM dial. For good reason. High frequencies. Settled into a bit of a late 1970s disco run here. Unintentionally going a bit off script. With Spirits by Gary's Gang here.

just a personal re-edit of this one. This is off of their Gangbusters album from 1979. Yeah, some disco here, though, almost a show tune sort of feel to it. Gary's Gang were a fantastic group, really well produced albums as well. Not all of their music maybe holds up or fits with the sort of conception of most disco, as it might be today, but well worth checking out the pair of albums they put out in 79, I think 1980 as well. Sitting on this sort of North American show tune-y disco, it reminded me of something funny that happened a few weeks ago. I was involved in a gig happening at the Hype Bar, a good friend of 2SER, friend of the show, shout outs to the Hype Bar crew, and we were doing what was a DJ afternoon, hosting a raffle, which was intended to raise a bit of money for a piece of equipment there, and everyone DJing threw in a record or two from their collection, but you know, a mixed bag of records, a wide range, a lot of different people DJ at the Hype Bar, different, always amazing sounds. But it really cracked me up to see someone put in Peter Appleyard Presents in there. It's a record you don't see around too often. It looks on the surface like a quintessential dollar bin record. Peter Appleyard was a producer, but also a vibraphonist, really active from the 60s through to, I don't even know when he maybe finished up releasing. I don't believe he's still alive. But he went through his own disco era as well. And yeah, it just really tickled me that I won't name who record was thrown into the raffle, but this is You Put the Shine on Me by Peter, covered by Peter Appleyard. It's going out to DJ Kinetic of Funk 45 Blockspod. You're on 2SER.

So this is You Put the Shine on Me by Peter Appleyard, covering Doc Severinsen. Speaking of shining, I'm taking a peek out of the 2SER studio windows and seeing a bit of sun coming in through the clouds, at least in the CBD. Hope it's shining where you are as well. Looks set to be pretty fine conditions, low 20s or hovering thereabouts right through the weekend.

0: that's also going out to Tony Bobo. It's good to have you here, mate. And I'll try and knock back some form of my energy drink between now and later this afternoon. I think I'll need it. You're on 2SER 107.3. I'm Homer Mallow, here for another 45 minutes or so before handing over to the wonderful Friday Drive crew, Beth Tracy and everyone else. I'm going to go to a quick break here if this works this time, but stay tuned. I'll be back with, I'll be flipping back into some new releases into the back half of the show. Let's give this a go. Here we go. I
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Maybe a bit longer, I'm not sure exactly. I'd have to open an email to find out, but soon. Which is going to be called Access All Areas. Also played a track from Mike Casey called Dusty Wheel, as well as For Heads Only by Grain and Ember. You're on 2SER. Slowing things down a touch here. Stepping into a really, really cool elevator. Hopefully you can join and stay with me through the next half hour and beyond here on 2SER. 0468 44 1073 is the text line. It's been a lot of fun stuff there this afternoon. Thanks for all the cool messages. And thanks for listening.

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This is called Hello Future Us, taken off of an album he put out a week ago called Drum Seeds.

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I'm Hoba Mallow. You've been listening to Mighty Reel. I'll be back same time next week. But do stay tuned for all the amazing shows coming up right throughout your afternoon and into the night here on 2SER. I might get time for one more after this, but I wanted to play a pair of tracks. It was a great recommendation from a volunteer at 2SER, shout outs to Eve, of a new EP or album, it's almost album length, from Kaikobad called the Cascade EP. Kaikobad's an Australian electronic music producer, you could probably tell from the sound of this. Alex Foot, who's just put out this EP, really lush, warm, beautiful. Short, but yeah, dance music here has a bit of a 90s progressive house and trance feel to it. But yeah, this track right here is called Talk To Me, and I also backed it up with another one off of that just before called Seeing Everything. Also fitted in new tracks from Flashbacks, called Rhythm Master, as well as Utopia by Black Loops. I'll pop the track list for everything this afternoon up at the 2SER website after I come off here. It'll be there.

But thanks for joining me this afternoon. It's been a trip. We've gone all around in sort of different times and spaces and sounds. More or less back to similar to how we started at 2 o'clock with some nice groovy electronic music. Taking it out here, this is M37LW by Will Hofbauer. I will put up the track list if that makes it easier. Thanks for tuning in this afternoon. It always means a lot to have your company on a Friday. And Mighty Reel at 2ser.com, doubly on the reel, if you want to keep in touch. If I've missed an email or two in recent weeks and months, I apologise, but I do check that pretty regularly. Have a super duper weekend, however you're spending it. Maybe catch a bit of sun, that is predicted to be on the menu between now and early next week at least. But most of all, keep it locked on 2SER. Bethany Tracy's got you for the next couple of hours. Always amazing stuff with Drive on Friday, along with Charlotte, Momo and the gang. We'll be here with you. And then at 6:30, stay tuned for The Gristle, along with Sydney Tonight, Gay Waves, Paradise Nights. Awesome new show on 2SER from 8 p.m. Just keep it locked. Just keep on experiencing the holistic wonder, top to bottom awesomeness of 2SER. But hey, see you next time. Vertically integrated madness.

0: My name is Andre. I've presented music programs here on 2SCR since 1988. As long as I can remember, a big part of my enjoyment of music is sharing the music that I love. In an age when media is trying to sell us something, underestimate us, or extract something from us, 2SCR has always been about sharing, whether it's music, perspectives, or news that you won't hear anywhere else. And that's why I love 2SCR.
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4: Hello, I'm Alyssa Delves. Queensland has been dealt the first downgrade to its credit rating in 17 years, heaping more borrowing costs onto the state's budget. The loss of Queensland's AA+ rating with credit agency S&P Global came on the same day New South Wales received an upgrade to its credit outlook. Queensland's Treasurer David Janetsky says the government's doing what it can.
5: There's no doubt that we have capped SES numbers. We've taken spending from the former government, 6.6% over 9 years, our first budget, 5.4%, this budget 4.9%. So we have been targeting budget improvements, we've been managing the budget back to surplus. And that's one of the things that S&P today have observed, in that we've softened the landing.
4: S&P say the state's budget performance will remain very weak over the next 2 to 3 years compared to similar peers. The Therapeutic Goods Administration will consider recommendations from a review on the use of an active ingredient in sunscreen. Lewis Donaldson reports.
6: The review was conducted following concerns about SPF claims on sunscreen labels and testing reliability. The TGA scrutinised dozens of products and found some did not contain the level of SPF on the label. Public and stakeholder consultation is now open to consider a number of recommendations from the review, including changing the permitted concentration of the ingredient 4MBC as a precaution. The TGA says it is not considering a change in use of sunscreen or any warnings, bans or recalls of any products. It says Australians should continue to use sunscreen.
4: Australia's heavy metal community has helped save the only dedicated live music hub in Central Australia. Alice Springs Blackreath has reached its $1 million target. The funds will be used to purchase the studio, place it in a trust, and safeguard it for future generations. Founder Pirate says it's a historic day for Australian music.
7: What a day to be alive, my friends. To wake up in the dead centre of Australia, on Aranda country, and to say to you guys, happy heavy metal $1 million morning, my friends. We have done it.
4: The hub supports independent artists from across the outback to record, perform and create while championing heavy metal artists across the Top End. As a show of unity, over 30 heavy metal bands will be performing on stage across 6 cities around Australia tomorrow. Solar citizens have welcomed the announcement that the government will work to make plug-in solar and batteries available to all Australians, exploring pathways to support their safe deployment. It would see Australia join Great Britain, Germany and many American states in allowing renters, low-income households and people living in apartments to access cheap plug-in solar panels and batteries. The advocacy group would like to see the move completed by July 1 next year. And temperatures are warming up this weekend in the southeast of Australia as a front clips southwest Western Australia. The Bureau of Meteorology's David Crock explains the forecast.
8: And the pattern's been evolving really slowly this week with this high pressure system dominating the weather across southern Australia for several days now. It's very slowly moving out into the Tasman Sea tomorrow. That means temperatures will pick up a little through much of southeastern Australia. It's also extending this ridge still up the Queensland coast, which is still bringing showers, pretty fresh winds to that part of the country.
4: And in sport, the NRL final series gets underway tonight. The South Sydney Rabbitohs will take on the Newcastle Knights at the Sydney Football Stadium in a must-win clash. The teams met twice this year and have 1 win each. Talis Duncan's returns for the Rabbitohs. Matt Dufty will start at fullback with Jai Gray on the bench. Dom Young, Tyson Frizzell and Phoenix Crossland are back for the Knights.
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10: 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This is Friday Drive. I'm Beth Tracy, keeping you company for the next couple hours, or a bit more than that, to round out the working week. And welcome in the weekend with some great stories, ideas, and even better music, because that's what we do around these parts. Don't know why I got southern there, but you know what? It's Friday afternoon. Big love to Hoba Mallow of The Mighty Reel, who was just on before us, bringing the energy this afternoon with a very super vibey dance mix today. It was so good. Really loved it. Was listening to it for the past couple hours. Much appreciated. Look, how are you? How has your week been? I hope it's been good. Today, we've got your favorite Friday Drive segments coming up for you, including The Spread, one of our newest ones, where we ask our resident mystic Charlotte to take to the tarot cards and answer our most burning questions. And hey, reminder, if you've got a question you'd like to ask the deck, make sure you text in 0468 44 1073 with your question, and we'll see what the cards say. We've also got another installment of Producers Picks, and coming up soon, we'll actually be hearing from Monday Drive's producer Charlotte and listening into her chat with Nicole Yard that she had earlier this week with the CEO of the Women's and Girls Emergency Centre to talk more on the Walk for WAGEC, an event happening this Sunday. All that and stacks of good music from your own backyard and beyond coming up for you over the next couple of hours here on 2SER. Let's get started with one from someone called Button Masher. It's the musical alias of producer, composer and teacher Jake Silverman, who is based in Phoenix, Arizona. The Button Masher sound is a bit of a mix of jazz and electronica that's really heavily influenced by the sounds and melodies of vintage video game music, particularly 8 and 16-bit Japanese games of the 80s and 90s. So let's get into it. This one is from Button Masher, featuring Amanda Burris. This is House Party. You're on 2SER. Keep it locked.

and Acacia Pip with exactly the same. Before that, we had our feature artist this week, Blind Yeo, with Today Tomorrow. You're on 2SER 107.3 FM. It's 4:18 on your Friday afternoon. And this is Friday Drive, as is our name. It's time to look at what's happening out there on the roads. In Maryland, on the M4 motorway off-ramp to Burnett Street, there's a broken down car that's caused the off-ramp to be closed in a westbound direction. In Castle Hill on Old Northern Road, approaching Castle Hill Road, there's some heavy traffic conditions being flagged due to another broken down car. One of two southbound lanes have closed as a result. And in Quakers Hill on the M7 motorway just past Richmond Road, there's been a rather big accident, unfortunately, involving four vehicles. Eastbound traffic in particular is being affected, and there's some significant delays that are being flagged there. Emergency services are also attending that one, so do be cautious if you're around there. And in Ingleside on Montevale Road at Powder Works Road, there's a broken down bus. One of three northbound lanes have closed as a result of that. And Beverly Hills on the M5 motorway just past King George's Road, there's been another accident. One of three westbound lanes have closed. Lots of accidents out on the road, lots of broken down somethings or others. So we will keep you up to date throughout the show. So hopefully, we'll let you know what's going on out there. Hopefully things are chill out a little bit more as 5 o'clock gets closer and the weekend officially begins. Okay, you're on Drive. We're going to jump straight back into some more music. This one is from Curio Curio. This is called Bem Querer. You're on 2SER.

0: Stairway with Seek Out, a single that came out back on the 31st of July. If you've not heard of Stairway before, they're the project of New York City-based Ben Nelson. Obviously, as you can tell from that track, the genre would be post-punk, electronic lo-fi, some rock, filled with some haunting melodies, some existential lyrics, and some melic. Just beautiful, beautifully melancholic all the way through. This was off of his debut album. Before that, we had Simona Castricum with The Dolls Know and Arms and Sleepers with Our Hope is Fading up the very top. 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It's 4:33 on your Friday afternoon. And look, right now, the women's and girls, we're going to be listening to a chat that producer Charlotte Ozan from Monday Drive put together. The Women's and Girls Emergency Centre is having their annual Walk for WAJEC this Sunday at Centennial Park to help raise funds for women and children impacted by violence. We're going to listen to a chat that Charlotte had with WAJEC's CEO, Nicole Yard. Have a listen.
1: The Women's and Girls Emergency Centre, otherwise known as WAJEC, is a feminist community-based organisation supporting women and children experiencing domestic violence, homelessness and trauma. Over the last financial year, 2,252 women and children were supported across all of WAJEC services. 61,494 nights of safe accommodation was provided, and 56 children and 81 parents / caregivers were supported by the Helping Children Heal program. This Sunday, Walk for WAJEC is happening at Centennial Park, Sydney. Walk for WAJEC is a 5-kilometre walk or 10-kilometre run, raising funds for women and children impacted by violence. It's a great opportunity to raise money and awareness. This is an amazing organisation, and I'm so proud to discuss this incredible event with the CEO of WAJEC, Nicole Yard.

0: First of all, let's talk about this Sunday. Can you give us a rundown of the event and what we can expect?
1: We're so excited to just be gathering all of the good souls across the community to stand against violence and walk for WageEC. We've got a big, ambitious goal of trying to get to $1 million so we don't have to turn women and children away when they really need that support. Mm. They're homeless, they're fleeing family and domestic violence. And honestly, from past walks, it's such a beautiful day to come together with your crowd, say no to violence, and enjoy the day.
0: Yeah. No, definitely. It's going to be a really fun event. I know some of the people from 2SER are coming. I know a lot of my friends are doing it, raising money. It's going to be a really, really good day.
1: It really is. And we're so excited this year. We're really centering lived experience. We find a lot of people walk in memory of someone or as part of their own healing journey around these issues, right? Mm. And we've got some really exciting speakers. So Brittany Higgins is going to be joining us and Tuwang Chola as well. So, it's going to be such a fun day. Full of energy and good vibes.
0: Yes. If people can't participate this Sunday, is there another way that they can participate in general or donate to WageEC?
1: Yeah, we just love the support we receive from the community, and people can definitely jump on our website, walkforwageec.org.au, and sponsor someone and, support in that way. It's still not too late to register, but registrations are filling fast, so getting quick if you are going to come on down on Sunday at the same address, walkforwageec.org.au.
0: Beautiful. Well, I just want to sort of steer away a little bit and get your personal opinion. The topic of violence against women is constantly in the media, and it can sometimes be a hard topic to discuss. It's a topic that people are extremely passionate about, including myself. But why do you personally think it is important to discuss this topic in general?
1: I mean, when we know that so many women are impacted by domestic violence in our community, you would find that you would know someone if you haven't had that experience yourself. Mm. So every night at WageEC, we have 200 women and children who are staying with us, who've got nowhere else safe to be. Mm. And, you know, they're coming in to stay with us with almost nothing most often. So standing up and just saying enough is enough. We want to see real change on these issues. We need real investment to make sure everyone who needs a response gets it at the time they need it, so more of us in our community can have a safe future. These are issues that we can change. We can live in a community that's free of violence, but gee, we've got a long way to go until that happens at the moment.
0: Definitely. No, I completely agree. I think it's really important to discuss amongst peers this topic. I think the more awareness there is, the more lead to change. And again, the event is just great for it, to talk about it.
1: Yeah, I mean, there's such important conversations, right? Like, we want to have conversations with everyone in our lives around gender equality, because we know not all gender inequality results in domestic violence, but we believe that if there's gender inequality, there's more likelihood that violence will be happening. So, you know, call out your mates, call out your neighbours, have those conversations, make sure that there's a fair go in our community for everyone. We just want women and children to have the same opportunities and to be able to live big and happy lives where they can meet their full potential, and violence robs all of us of that, actually.
0: Definitely. I completely agree. Well, WageEC was created in 1977, so you guys are coming up to 50 years, and just reading on your website, you guys have done some incredible stuff. I mean, I said it before, but over the last financial year, 2,252 women and children were supported. So these are really, really great numbers. Can you talk more about the history or herstory of WageEC?
1: Yeah, sure can. So Wajek was founded by an incredible woman called Jeannie Devine. And Jeannie had her own experience of homelessness. She had a little baby. And she just, all these years ago, couldn't believe that the services weren't there to support her when she needed them most. And because of that lived experience, she established Wajek, firstly as a drop-in centre in the centre of Sydney. And she would welcome anyone into that centre and try to help them navigate all of the services and get the support they need. So we still honour her today at Wajek, you know, by honouring lived experience and by really making sure that we're not just having services that women and children need to adapt to and fit into, but as much as we can, centering the women and children we serve and making sure their needs are met.
0: Definitely. Well, do you have any final details about this Sunday and where can we register once again, or even support our friends and family competing? Well, not competing, but participating in the
1: walk.
0: Some
1: people are definitely competing. I've got to say, when my kids walk, they're like, "Mom, I was the first one to cross the line." But really, we're just standing together as a community. Come down to Centennial Park at 7. Gates open, speeches officially commence around 8, and we'll be off walking or running around 9. And it's just such a beautiful day full of community support. Walkforwajek.org.au, register before the day or jump in and help us out with a donation. It all makes a massive difference to help get the right support for all the women and children we serve at Wajek.
0: Beautiful. I'm so excited for this Sunday. Thank you so much, Nicole, for talking with me.
1: Such a pleasure. Thank you so much and really looking forward to seeing everyone there.
0: Thank you so much to Nicole for chatting with me today. Make sure to head on over to Wajek's website and sign up for the Walk for Wajek this Sunday at Centennial Park.
2: That was producer Charlotte chatting with Nicole Yard, the CEO of Wajek. 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Going into some music now, this one is from Baeyang, The Bushranger and Bracht. This is Lay, Fleurs de Mar. You're in 2SER.
3: For the paper.

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just doing a quick back announce. Up the top, we had Los Bichos with Holding Cell, followed by that last track was from Bonobo featuring Anya Martin. It was called Can't You See? And now we're listening to a track from Charlie Ivan Band. It's called A Mirror in a Dark Room. We were actually lucky enough to interview Charlie of Charlie Ivan Band a couple of weeks ago here on Friday Drive. If you want to listen to that interview, make sure you head to the website 2ser.com. It's up there. Anyway, here's the track. Watch

Euros stomper from none other than the Eora Sydney-based noise rock duo Party Dozen. We have long time been fans of Party Dozen here at 2SER, and so good to hear that brand new track from them that just came out this week. Before that, we listened to a track from Mike D with What We Got. You're listening to 2SER. It's 5:11 on your Friday evening, which I hope means that if you were so lucky for the weekend to have started for you now and that work is all done. Having a look at the roads in Quakers Hill on the M7 motorway just past Richmond Road, there was an accident that happened at 4 o'clock today, and the site has since been cleared. There were four vehicles involved in that crash, but eastbound traffic is still being affected despite the site being cleared. Heavy traffic conditions are being experienced there. In Manly Vale, on Condamine Street approaching Kenneth Road, there's another broken down bus causing some heavy traffic conditions. One of three southbound lanes have closed. And just come through now in North Parramatta on James Roos Drive, just past Windsor Road, there's another broken down car causing some heavy traffic conditions. One of three southbound lanes have closed there. And in Bondi Beach on Old South Head Road at O'Brien Street, there's been an accident between a car and a motorcycle. All directions of traffic are being affected, with some heavy traffic conditions being experienced there. The emergency services are also attending that one, so do be aware that you'll probably be a bit delayed there. And besides that, everything else is looking okay. Oh, except for one. Sorry, I misspoke. There is one more, and it's kind of gnarly. In Collaroy on Pittwater Road near Stewart Street, there's been an accident involving a car and a pedestrian, unfortunately. Two of three northbound lanes have closed as a result, with heavy traffic conditions being experienced there. Emergency services are obviously attending this one, so do be prepared to merge, exercise some caution, and expect some delays if you're around there. We will keep you up to date with what else is happening out on the roads throughout the show. Coming up very soon, we'll be hearing from my lovely producers to deliver their producers' picks for this week, essentially telling us what piece of media, piece of art that they are loving at the moment and want to recommend to you, the listener. So we'll have a listen to that very, very soon. We'll be joined in the studio by Charlotte and Momo. To get us there, though, a track from Durry Mums. Off of their Menthol EP, I'd like to note, this is Keep Cup here on 2SER.

0: Glass by none other than LA rock and roll musician Ty Segall. That's off of his 17th studio album called Chrome, which features a bit more of what we just heard there. Raw, intense fuzz rock with a heavy use of distortion and some really surrealist lyrics that are kind of based around darker personal experiences and senses of isolation. It's a very, very good album. Chrome is its name. And that was by Ty Segall. Before that, we had Durry Mums with Keep Cup. I love the name of that band, as well as that track. It was so good. And I love that their EP is called Menthol. Shout out. So good. All right. So we are joined on air right now by none other than two of my lovely producers, Momo and Charlotte. How we doing, ladies?
1: Having a great time.
0: Yeah, good. So you have joined me to give your producers' picks for this week.
2: Hell yeah.
0: Yes, hell yeah. Okay. Who would like to go first? We never figure this out before going on air.
2: I'm actually very excited to hear Momo's.
0: Okay. Momo, take it away.
3: Mine's a little bit short because I haven't actually seen this yet.
0: Oh.
3: But I just really wanted to highlight a movie that I'm very excited about, which is Coyote vs. Acme.
0: Nice.
3: So if you don't know, this is a movie based on Roadrunner, which is an iconic cartoon, Looney Tunes, obviously. A coyote is chasing a roadrunner. You guys all know that.
2: Oh, yeah.
3: But in this movie, Wile E. Coyote is suing Acme, which is the product where he gets all like his, what's the word? Weapons.
0: Yeah, yeah.
3: He gets all his weapons from, and they always break, or he's not doing it right. So the coyote is suing him. Wile E. Coyote, to be specific. And I'm really excited about this because I love a good, like, 2D animation that's paired with like a live action.
0: Yes.
3: Like Space Jam.
0: Yeah.
3: Like Who Framed Roger Rabbit.
2: Mm-hmm. Classic.
3: That sort of thing. It's just always so fun. And there was a lot of, there's a long story about this movie because it was supposed to never be released, which is very unusual. So this movie was actually supposed to be just a tax write-off. Yeah.
0: Okay,
3: like a
0: $30
3: million tax write-off.
2: Interesting.
3: Yeah, which is really odd. The crew as well who made this film, they weren't aware of this decision until after the film was completed. So this was in 2023. Mm-hmm. It got replaced with Barbie as well when it came out. So it never saw the light of day until around like maybe about early 2024. People on the internet kind of like realized that Coyote vs. Acme was just trapped in a vault somewhere. So then they started hashtagging like hashtag release Coyote vs. Acme, hashtag save Coyote vs. Acme. And I think the public hate, the public criticism, I guess, kind of pushed Warner Brothers to actually be like, okay, maybe we should release this.
0: Yeah.
3: And everyone's really excited because that sounds
2: so
3: amazing.
2: Excited. Yeah.
3: I'm so excited. I love Looney Tunes. Loved the shows. I loved even like the old ones, like it's called Merry Melodies and stuff.
2: Oh my god, yeah.
3: Yes, I'm very excited. And I think like it's gonna have like cameos from all of like your favorite Looney Tunes characters.
0: Yes.
3: Which I'm really excited for.
0: Bugs.
3: I love the Tasmanian Devil.
0: Yes.
3: Because he talks like blah blah blah blah.
0: Yep.
3: Yeah. I actually have him in the studio, that's why you heard that.
0: Yeah, he made a rare appearance.
3: Blah blah blah. That's what he says.
2: Just how I sound when we do these things.
3: Yeah. So that's my producer's pick. Everyone get excited. It's getting released in theaters very, very soon in Australia. And yeah.
0: I'm keen for it.
3: I'm so keen.
0: Yeah.
3: I'm so keen.
2: Go go join the jury of Coyote vs. Acme.
0: Yes.
2: I'm also very excited because I've been seeing already a lot of like ship edits on TikTok between the Coyote, Wile E. Coyote, and the Roadrunner.
3: Me too.
2: My dad is also looking forward to the movie, and I downloaded one of them and I sent it to him. And I was like, Dad, they're husbands. And he was like, what are you talking about? Also, when are you coming home? Why are you texting me?
3: I actually saw as well like the when they were making the score for the movie, the choir, because like I think the choir says meep meep a lot in the score, but like they were debating whether or not it's meep meep or beep beep.
0: I think it's meep.
3: I think it's meep. I think there was an original document found about I forgot his name, but the guy that invented Roadrunner.
0: Mm-hmm.
3: It's spelled beep beep.
0: Oh,
3: but it's actually pronounced meep meep.
2: Right.
0: Yeah. The B. It's pronounced like an M.
2: The B is silent.
0: The B is silent.
3: Of course. And yeah, just everyone get excited. I think there's going to be lots of little hidden jokes and Easter eggs and everything.
1: It'll be so good. Because it's also got a cool cast. Like, Will Forte's in there.
3: Will Forte, who is so funny.
1: He's so funny.
3: He's hilarious. And I saw, when I was looking this up on Wikipedia just then, John Cena does make an appearance.
1: John Cena is in it.
3: Of course he does.
2: He has an argument with Tweety Bird.
3: Oh! I mean, he has a whole argument. What the hell, sure.
2: Like, screaming argument with Tweety Bird.
3: Oh my God.
2: And he's like, low-key, he's not in the right, but I also feel like Tweety Bird's not in the right either.
3: Shit, Tweety Bird's a bit of a menace.
1: Yeah, from memory.
3: I can't remember. Was it
2: Non-committal queen? Sorry.
3: What was the cat name?
2: Sylvester. I think.
3: Sylvester.
2: Yes. I want to say Stallone, but that's surely not right.
3: No, it's not. That's the dude.
2: Well, yes. Well, yes.
3: Yes. But yeah, that is Cody vs. Acme.
1: Awesome. Charlotte,
3: what's your producer's pick?
2: I actually have some live show recommendations for my pick this week. Thank you so much for that segue.
3: You're welcome.
2: Well, the Sydney Fringe Festival's on this month. Ooh. It is September again. We're back in the comedy scene in Sydney, having a great time. We actually did hear from one of the Fringe players, Jeremiah Detto, a while ago on this show, talking about his process as like a performer and his development for the show that he's doing, Giuseppe's Love Quest. He's back in Sydney this week and next week. I think the show does start next week. It's on, next week, Tuesday, September 15th to Saturday, September 19th, 6 to 7 p.m. That's at the Erskineville Town Hall. So if you're needing a laugh, feel free to head down and help a little hapless Italian boy find love. There's also a few other amazing shows on at the Erskineville Town Hall next week. We've got Puss Puss by Natalia. That's also 15th to 19th, 9 to 10 p.m. I've got an abridged synopsis. So we have Meow Meow, Meow Meow Meow Meow, Purr Purr, Meow, Mer, Meow, Meow, Meow, Meow, Purr, Hiss Hiss. And that's all I'm going to say on that subject.
3: I like that she ended on like a feisty note.
1: Yeah.
3: She ended on hiss.
2: Like, well, she technically ended on mew. I just thought that, you know, I wasn't going to soften
3: mew.
2: The blow.
3: Okay, mew's a little bit a little bit fancier.
2: We don't make up our statements as women in the studio.
3: Yes, exactly.
2: There's also Spectrum by Jess Turner, which is on the same day as 7:30 to 8:25 p.m. sharp. This is a poetic plunge into the neurodivergent mind, going color by color. It mixes spoken word, poetry, movement, performance. Really, really interesting.
3: Cool.
2: We've also got Psycho or Psychic by Sarah Francis, which is a play based on her, I think, real lived experience of growing up believing she was psychotic before realizing she actually possessed the power of foresight.
3: Ooh. Oh, that's a very fun idea.
2: I'm honestly kind of, I really want to go to that one.
1: Very up your alley.
2: Sounds really cool. I wonder who could wait to that one. There's a bunch of other amazing shows on for the Sydney Fringe Festival this year as well. You can check out the Fringe website to see what else is on. Amazing acts, some amazing circus, theatre, physical theatre, live performance, comedy. I think there might be some experiences this year as well. There were quite a few last year. So, yeah, definitely check out the Fringe website, 1st of September to the 30th of September. And go get you all some comedy tickets.
1: Yes.
3: And as someone who has seen Giuseppe's Love Quest,
2: yes,
3: it is so good. It is so funny. If you like audience participation-based things, you should go.
2: Yeah.
3: And if you don't, you should go anyway.
2: Yeah.
3: Because it's really fun.
2: Yeah.
3: And
2: he'll respect your boundaries.
3: And he'll respect your boundaries.
2: Giuseppe is a respectful, hapless little Italian boy.
3: He is very respectful.

441073. Drop us a line. We're going to go straight into some more music right now. This is West Side Cowboy. This track's called Paper Chains. You're on 2SER.

quick back announce right now. We were just listening to a track from Dexter Story featuring Sudan Archives. It was called Mama. Before that, we had Alicia Dibbs with Animal and Blind Yeo, our feature artist this week, with Color Pillow Kologo. Now we're listening to one, a brand new one from local artist 1-800-MIKEY. This is Fairy.

That last track was from Sandport. It's the production alias of Julian Mier, who is a Dutch-born Australian producer based in Sydney, who was actually a guest host on The Mighty Reel a few months ago. Julian's also the host of a new 2SER program called Singing Stones, which is an ambient music show on 6 a.m. on Sunday mornings. So make sure you go listen to that. But if you're not awake at 6 a.m. on a Sunday morning, you can listen to it on demand on the website 2SER.com. Before that, we had one from Baby Chino, Violent Fate. And right now we're listening to a track from Over Mono. This is After the Rain. You're on 2SER.

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2: Yes, you are listening to 2SER 107.3 FM. We were listening to a track from Living Perfection. That one was called Late to the Disco. And before that, we had Chill Chenny with Cool Breeze. This is Friday Drive. We've got about 23 minutes left of the show. So we're going to get a bit witchy up in the studio because you know what? Here at Friday Drive, we like to get a little bit witchy. I am joined in the studio by my lovely producers again, Momo, and our resident mystic, Charlotte. How are you doing? How are you going, guys?
3: Still slaying.
4: Good things.
2: Still slaying.
3: Still
2: good things.
4: I'm ready to be analyzed.
2: Yes. Yeah. So, Momo, you had a question for the cards today.
4: So today I asked the cards, what do I need more/less in my life?
3: Mm-hmm.
2: Okay.
3: Mm-hmm. And the cards have given me a pretty comprehensive answer to your question.
4: Oh, okay.
3: Before we get into it, for anyone who has not heard this segment before, tarot is very often understood as a device to tell the future. Sometimes people will get a tarot reading and think that that's like it, that's what's going to happen, it's set in stone. That's not the case at all. It's really just a meditative tool. The meanings of each card, you can apply them personally to the situation, the question you're asking. If a meaning of a card resonates with you or the question, you can take it on. If it doesn't, let it go. It's a really, really fun personal tool to just kind of like sort things out, kind of figure out where you actually are sitting in a situation, how you maybe feel about something if you're confused. It's kind of like having a therapist that doesn't bill you and like will only tell you you're wrong when you're like really wrong.
4: Exactly.
3: All that to say, I love my therapist. Anyway. Well, so for this 3-card reading for Momo's question, I first drew the 4 of Cups reversed. So I think this is maybe what you need less of in your life.
4: Okay.
3: We did that first. So the 4 of Cups reversed reflects a period of introspection and withdrawal. You are retreating into your own inner world so you can concentrate on what's integral to you and what grounds you.
4: Mm-hmm.
3: Others may want to spend time with you or invite you out, but you just don't really want to go. You'd rather stay in, read a good book, meditate, or just be in your sacred space.
4: Mm-hmm.
3: It warns you to be careful that you don't shut off your friends and loved ones or appear disinterested in their lives. You can let people know that you need some alone time, but it reminds you to be aware that you will need to reemerge.
4: Okay. That's very interesting.
3: Yeah. Mm-hmm. If you are feeling withdrawn, you don't have to go out.
4: Okay.
3: Just be in the space, be in the moment, and when you're ready, you can start to reintegrate with the world around you.
4: Mm-hmm.
3: You won't be a hermit forever. It's just a temporary state of being. You can appreciate it, make the most of it, and then get back out there.
4: That's really interesting because I was just thinking about how tired I am and how I don't know if I want to go out tonight.
3: Ah, so maybe this is what you need more
4: yeah.
3: of. Maybe you do need some me time.
4: I do need some. I still will go out tonight. I've made a commitment, but I think I definitely like this next coming week, I'm definitely going to have some chill time, especially this weekend, actually, because I need to lock in to some assignments, but I've like decided like I'm actually not going to go out at all. I'm just going to have Momo time this weekend.
3: Awesome. Yes. Okay, well, that's on me for misinterpreting then. I thought this was what you needed less of, but maybe you do need some more Momo time.
4: Wait, that's true.
3: Hell yeah.
4: It's less about like having less social interaction, more just about having more solo time.
3: Yeah.
4: Yeah.
3: And I guess when a cup is reversed, it tells you, hey girl, your cup is a little bit empty, fill it up before you can
4: True.
3: Our minds. The second card I drew was the 4 of Swords upright.
4: Mm-hmm.
3: This tells you, oh wow, actually this is kind of crazy. I have not read these until just now.
4: Okay.
3: The 4 of Swords upright tells you to rest before you take on the next challenge.
4: Okay.
3: You have reached an important first milestone and must recharge your energy before the next phase begins, so you are refreshed and ready to go. Even if you are highly productive and driven, make sure to take some time out of your busy schedule to restore your energy, heal the body and mind. Constant stress and tension will break even the hardest and most resilient of people, but brief periods of rest enable you to refresh your energy, concentration, and focus so that you're more than ready for the next challenge.
4: This is very rest-focused.
3: Yeah.
4: This is very, like, take some time. This is coming at a bad time because I have so many assignments to do, but I feel like at the same time, though, I can, like, schedule in some rest time.
3: Yeah. Can you do any of them, like, from your bed? On your laptop.
4: Oh, 1,000%.
3: There you go.
4: I can do it on a cozy couch.
3: Oh, yeah.
4: Exactly.
3: Do it under a blankie.
4: Yeah.
3: The 4 of Swords actually suggests the need for seclusion. You need solitude. I was going to say solidarity. That too. But you need solitude to negotiate your situation, and you need some time apart from others to gather your thoughts and feelings. Solitude can actually be necessary for you to recharge your batteries. in a practical sense, the Four of Swords is an indicator that you need to take some time to review your progress. This is an excellent time to reassess priorities. Create time and space to evaluate what has been working well so far, what hasn't been working, what maybe something that you need to change in terms of like how you do things.
4: Mm.
3: Pausing to reflect after each major challenge will position you well for future success.
4: Wow, okay. Very interesting. Mm.
3: And then the Three of Cups upright is a card of celebration, friendship, sisterhood, and creative collaborations. Your friends and family are here to support you and lift you up to even higher levels of success.
4: Yay!
3: Celebrate with them and enjoy their camaraderie.
4: Okay.
3: So maybe this is a little bit more rest and then a little bit more family friend time.
4: I mean, it is my birthday soon.
3: Yeah, that's true. Mm-hmm. We got to rest up and turn your assignments in before the big day.
4: Oh, that's actually what's happening. Like, I'm actually handing in my assignments and then it's like my birthday after.
3: Oh, yeah.
1: Oh,
3: which is
1: really
3: good. Hell yeah.
4: Mm-hmm. Mm-hmm.
3: When the Three of Cups appears in a tarot reading, you are encouraged to gather with your closest friends and have a good time together, talking, laughing, and sharing. Together, you give and receive the love, support, and compassion each of you needs from one another. You may be inspired to host a girls' night out or a girls' night
4: cute.
3: In.
4: Mm-hmm.
3: So you can join forces with like-minded people. The energy is high, and you're here to do amazing things together.
4: Cute.
3: So that's your reading
4: this
3: week.
4: That's really nice. Lovely. Because, like, it just seems like I need to have some Momo time.
3: Yeah. Mm-hmm.
4: But I also, after Momo time, like, it's time for friend time.
3: Yeah. And I have a feeling you already knew all of this and the cards were just giving you a bit of affirmation on that.
4: I think so. I think so. I'm definitely, it's been a very sleepy week.
3: Yeah.
4: But I am excited on my birthday
3: we're gonna
4: day.
3: We're going to get through it.
4: Yes, we're going to get through it because it's my birthday.
1: Yep.
4: And I'm going to the zoo.
1: Oh, no way.
3: Yes, that's so cool.
4: Because it's $1 tickets on your birthday.
1: Hell, is that really?
4: Yeah.
1: I did not. Oh my God, I think I know what I'm going to do on
4: my birthday. It has to be on your birthday day.
1: Oh. I took that off. It's
3: Hell the
1: Monday.
4: Time to go to the zoo.
1: Yeah, maybe.
3: I'll remember this next July.
4: Thank you, Charlotte. Mystic Charlotte, thank you.
3: Thank you so much for your question, Momo.
1: Thanks so much, guys. We're going to go into some more music now. We've only got about 15 and a half minutes left of the show today, so going to try and fit in as much good music as we can. This is from Sydney and Street. This is called Miss You. How good? Set the vibe for the Friday evening. You're into SER.

0: the Lemoyne Point, the title track of our feature album this week from Blind Eo. If you've not heard of Blind Eo, they are a Cornish psychedelic collective that have unleashed a beautiful debut record that's loaded with euphoric folk influences, sun-baked krautrock, trippy desert blues, and motoric jazz. The Lemoyne Point is the name of that album. It's our feature album this week, so definitely go check it out. You're listening to 2SER. This is Friday Drive, and I'm joined in the studio yet again on air with my lovely producers Charlotte, Momo, and our new producer, Charlie. Hey, Charlie, how you doing?
1: Hello.
2: Doing good.
0: All right, so you've come on air because, Charlotte, you've got another reading you want to give.
3: I do, yes. Our lovely new producer is having a lovely 23rd birthday next week.
0: Woo!
3: Next Tuesday. And so I thought, a celebration for his first ever on-air appearance and also to celebrate his birthday, I would do an extra special extra tarot poll. And so I'm going to do that reading live on. And now,
0: great.
3: This is your second tarot reading from me, I think?
1: Yeah.
3: Second or third? Sixth or seventh?
1: Yeah.
3: I had to, I'm so sorry. and so for you, Charlie, I drew the Chariot upright. I set an intention for this reading of, like, what message should he take into this new year of his life? Mm-hmm. Like, what's something that the universe wants him to do with this extra year of age that he's going to get? That's not how I expressed it in my head, but
0: yep.
3: You know what I am. And I drew the Chariot, which is a major arcana, upright.
0: Ooh.
3: So the Chariot is a card of willpower, determination, and strength. You have discovered how to make decisions in your alignment that are in alignment with your values, and now you're taking action on those decisions. When the Chariot appears, take it as a sign of encouragement. You've already set your objectives, and now you are channeling your inner power with a fierce dedication to bring them to fruition. When you apply discipline, commitment, and willpower to achieve your goals, you will succeed. If you are curious about if you have what it takes to complete your aim, to achieve your aim or complete a project, the Chariot is a sign that you will be successful so long as you keep focus and remain confident in your abilities. You will need to use all of your willpower and self-discipline to concentrate on the task at hand, but it will work out if you are able to apply yourself to the task and see it through.
2: Wow.
0: Amazing.
2: I feel like that's kind of like... fitting because he just started here at 2SER.
0: Yes.
2: He just started Drive.
3: Yes.
2: Like, it's like... Yeah, I feel like it's a good time to, like, lock in, learn the ropes here.
0: Yeah.
2: And
0: trust your intuition.
2: Exactly.
0: Yes. And go for it. Shoot your shot.
3: Hell yeah.
2: Exactly.
3: Wherever that may be.
2: You're on the mic for your first show. That's great.
3: Yeah. Like, the first ever show and you're already on the mic. That's crazy.
2: That is great.
1: That's good.
0: Awesome. All right. Thank you so much, guys.
3: Thank you for letting
0: me
3: do that.
0: Of course. And happy birthday, Charlie, for next week.
3: Happy birthday, Charlie.
1: Thank you so much.
3: Happy birthday.
0: Funnily enough, this next song is called My Age in Minutes and Seconds.
2: Wow.
0: This is by a band called Media Puzzle, local band. You're on 2SER.
4: Look! A helicopter! That's not one of ours! Stop! I'm gonna shoot! I'm not doing that!

0: nuclear device must not reach its destination. And you, my invincible humanoid, will see that it never does. With this cybernetic headpiece, I can mentally control your every movement.
1: I am broadcasting from Mars. Where are you sending from? Outside the solar system? My receiver is positioned on the constellation Aquarius. Are you there?

Are you there? Can you hear me? Do you understand? How does one interface with you? The numbers? Words? Morse code? Can you oscillate your binary pulses through to my computer?

Gonna leave you with this one from the Womack Sisters. It's called All Around. We'll catch you next week, same time, same place. Have a great weekend. Stay tuned for some amazing programming this afternoon, or sorry, this evening on 2SER. Keep it locked. Heaps of good stuff coming up your way. We'll see you next week. Bye.

0: Hi, I'm Nikki Fashion. I'm one of the co-stars of Gay Waves, and we love it here at Gay Waves because 2SER, our parent station, is so inclusive and so community-minded. We just love it, and let's face it, they let me talk.
1: 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I'm Eduardo Jordan, coming to you from Radio 4EB in Nyanjin, Brisbane. And today, on the show...
2: Domestic violence doesn't have a postcode. It doesn't discriminate, and we would never have thought that in an affluent suburb like Brookfield that there was domestic violence happening. Domestic violence happens behind closed doors.
1: This week, community members in Brisbane commemorated Alison Baden Clay. We have all the details. Also, what challenges a regional health district can face to support its community.

0: Thanks for being with us today. We're on air across Australia thanks to the Community Radio Network and the support from the Community Broadcasting Foundation. First up today. Today, 25 years ago, the world witnessed the news where the US was under attack when two planes crashed into the World Trade Center. While much attention has been placed on the failure of intelligence agencies to prevent the attacks, there were also major impacts in the aftermath, such as the 20-year war in Afghanistan, the war in Iraq in 2003, and a much wider global response to terrorism. The Wire's Thomas Kudis asked Professor Greg Barton from Deakin University how much of 9/11 does he think could realistically have been prevented.
1: I think it could have been prevented entirely. Al-Qaeda was not unknown at the time. There'd been bombings at US embassies in Kenya and Tanzania in 98. There'd been an attack on a US naval vessel in Yemen in 2000. There's a lot of work done on Al-Qaeda. There was skepticism. Not everyone had the same view of how serious the threat was. And then, of course, we know from the 9/11 Commission report that it was a failure to share information in a full and timely fashion between the FBI and the CIA that contributed to missed opportunities. It was a very audacious plot, the Al-Qaeda 9/11 plot. It could have been stopped. There's no question.
2: Now, you talk about several if-only moments, particularly the failure of agencies to share intelligence. What do you think were the biggest warning signs that were missed here?
1: Well, in hindsight, it seems incredible that people could fly in. Most of the attackers, of course, all but one from Saudi Arabia. So that's an interesting pattern, going to flight schools and then observed behavior of learning how to fly an aircraft to take off, but not, well, at least maintain level flight, but not particularly be concerned about learning how to land. A little bit of digging around on the backgrounds of these individuals, where they came from in Saudi Arabia, a little bit of work on intelligence with Al-Qaeda, then based in the mountains of Afghanistan. I think that it was a failure just to take things seriously and to share intelligence in a timely fashion, rather than the fact that this information couldn't have been found out.
2: You argue that some of the biggest mistakes came after the attacks. What do you think the response to 9/11 got most wrong here?
1: The hours after the attack, to be fair, there was a real genuine global concern about the tragedy, a real sense of solidarity with America. To be fair, good, sound leadership from President Bush, the right sort of tone. Then, of course, very understandably, there was a sense that something had to be done. And the logical thing was to go to the source of the problem. It was then recognized Al-Qaeda in the mountains of Afghanistan. So far, so good. The problem then was that special forces were dispatched to Afghanistan. There was no clear military plan. In hindsight, the Taliban could have been stopped at that stage. There could have been a deal done, arguably. In any case, the US found itself trapped with international allies, including Australia, in 20 years of a so-called global war on terror. What was done in Afghanistan, there was a lot of good intention, but it wasn't done with strategy and focus, and in the end, ended an absolute failure. Of course, in 2003, the decision to invade Iraq to take down an awful regime, the awful regime of Saddam Hussein, but to leave a vacuum which gave space for insurgencies which came to be dominated by Al-Qaeda in Iraq, and then that became ISIS. That global war on terror, using a military response to the problem of terrorism, just proved wrong at every level, because the military response, as impressive as it may have been in the words of Donald Rumsfeld, shock and awe in Iraq, that didn't solve the problem. It only actually made things worse. It had unintended consequences. And we've seen this pattern repeated, arguably, in response to the awful Hamas terror attacks of October 7th, 2023, that it's the response which makes things worse. So that's, I think, the biggest single mistake we've made with terrorism.
2: We've seen intelligence failures in other parts of the world since 9/11. What does that tell us about the limitations of even the most advanced intelligence systems in the world?
1: Well, I think first of all, we've got to acknowledge that intelligence is hard, and to give credit where credit is due, one of the good things of the last quarter century has been the growth of international cooperation, particularly in police and community groups, to share information. We've experienced that between Australia and Indonesia after the Bali bombing of 2002. Police working with community groups have become very good at picking up signs of people being radicalized, of communicating amongst each other, of planning large plots. Lone actor attacks like the Bondi shooters, father and son, acting, as far as we can tell, completely without a network,

0: just off their own bat. That's much harder to see coming. And unless you have somebody close to them who speaks up out of concern, you're not going to get the intelligence there. So that's one thing to acknowledge. I think the second thing, though, is that all too often, as with 9/11 itself, we have the data, we just are refusing to look at it or share it amongst ourselves, or for political reasons, framing it in ways that are really unhelpful. I mean, you know, that happened with the so-called weapons of mass destruction claim in Iraq that was used to justify 2003 invasion. The obvious example in recent years is the Israeli Defense Force and intelligence agencies, some of the best in the world, not being able to respond to the Hamas attack when it occurred on the morning of October 7th, 2023.
1: Professor Greg Barton from Deakin University there, speaking to The Wire's Thomas Kudis.
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1: This week, a community in Brisbane gathered to unveil a new bright yellow bench to commemorate local mother Alison Baden Clay and all women who have lost their lives to domestic violence. While coercive control is becoming a criminal offence throughout Australia, family and domestic violence offender rates across the country continue to rise, according to the Australian Bureau of Statistics. The Wire's Netafini Mejia attended the installation of the bench in Alison Baden Clay's honour. She started asking Alison's sister and founder of the Alison Baden Clay Foundation, Vanessa Fowler, why this event was special for her and Alison's family and friends.
3: Today is a very special day for our family. Alison used to bring her three beautiful daughters here to play and amongst the green leaves and the trees. And as a family, we celebrated on many occasions, birthday parties and joining with friends and family. And it's such a special place for us.
4: This area is a high socioeconomic area. People are quite well off here. But as you know, domestic and family violence still happens here. Could you elaborate on why it's so hidden in this area?
3: Well, that's something that we realised back in 2012 when Alison was murdered, that domestic violence doesn't have a postcode. It doesn't discriminate. And we would never have thought that in an affluent suburb like Brookfield that there was domestic violence happening. And so we now know that domestic violence happens behind closed doors. It's coercive control that is a pattern of behaviour that intensifies over time. And we as a family were looking for the broken bones and the black eyes, but there were none, because we didn't think that domestic violence happened in affluent suburbs like Brookfield and Noosa and Indooroopilly. But we've come to realise and learn that it does. It doesn't just happen in low socioeconomic areas.
4: Got a friend or family member going through this. How can we support them?
3: The first thing that you need to do is to reach out to them and to let them know that you realise what's going on. You suspect that they may be going through domestic abuse, and that if they need to reach out, that you are a trusted friend that will not judge them and believe them and support them through the circumstances. But certainly I encourage anyone going through coercive control to gain the courage and overcome their fear and step up and speak out.
5: Local Pullenvale Ward Councillor Greg Aderman got behind the project after a similar bench in Alison's honour was installed in Logan.
6: This is a project that's probably been about 6 months in the making. I thought, yes, we will do that, but first of all, I needed to make sure that the Alison Baden Clay Foundation was fine with us doing it. If they had said no, we wouldn't have done it. But I was put in contact with Vanessa Fowler, Alison's sister, who's the chair of the foundation, and was absolutely elated with us being interested in doing it. So we put the wheels in motion. We sourced the supplier of the bench at Ipswich, and it's unique when you see it. It's not your typical standard council issue bench. This is unique in its design, and it's yellow, and yellow being the Alison's favourite colour and the colour that's been adopted by the foundation.
4: So why was Rafting Ground Reserve chosen as the location for the bench?
6: It was important that we found a park in Brookfield that A, is popular, which this park is, but when we had it confirmed that Alison used to bring the girls here to relax and play, it became a no-brainer. It was a pretty simple decision. This was where we were going to do it.
4: What does this mean to you personally?
6: But it should mean something to everyone that domestic violence is a scourge in society, and we must do everything humanly possible to stamp it out. And as a member of Kenmore Rotary, I've seen firsthand the amount of work that not only Kenmore but Brookfield and Toowong are doing around providing assistance to victims of domestic violence. There's always more to be done, but I'm really proud of the work that they do, and we should all be contributing in some way, shape or form.
5: It was Kenmore Rotary member Jennifer Underhill's idea to have the bench installed in Brookfield. Kenmore Rotary provides vital financial resources to a domestic violence shelter in the local area. Jennifer tells me about the impact she hopes the bench will have on the community.
7: Actually, I think it'll have all different, because it's got a plaque on there explaining what it's here for, but I also think because it's in the Brookfield area where Alison was living at the time, people, family and friends who actually know her will recognise it. It'll become a memory, hopefully a nice memory. You can sit in the park on the bench and reminisce. And then also an awareness for people who are not linked to the Alison Baden Cave Foundation. They can come along and just sit there and think about whether they're going through DV or they know someone who's going through DV. But it's really just to start a conversation and open up that awareness of DV in every community.
4: And do you have a message for women going through DV at the moment who are hoping to get away or feel hopeless? Do you have a message for them?
7: To reach out. Don't lose hope. There's a lot of people in the community and out there that want to help.
1: That was Kenmore Rotary member Jennifer Underhill, ending the report by The Wire's Neta Fini Mejia. If this story brings any concern, help is always available for you. 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Listening to The Waya, independent current affairs on community and Indigenous radio. I'm Eduardo Jordan in Brisbane. A big hello to our friends in Alice Springs on ACCC, to our listeners in Noosa on Noosa FM, and to the other side of the country, to Radio Gulari in Broome, Western Australia.

0: A local health district in the Riverina region of New South Wales is consistently growing to serve their community. The Murrumbidgee Local Health District covers community health services across southern New South Wales, from the Snowy Mountains to the Victorian border, covering around 125,000 square kilometres. With more than 5,000 employees and an extensive area to cover, what are the challenges for the district? The Wire's contributor from 1RPH, William Gleeson, spoke with Chief Executive Emma Field to learn more.
1: Oh, look, I think, you know, for all of regional New South Wales and across Australia, workforce shortages have been probably a challenge for many people for a long time in terms of pipeline. So how we get people into our workforce. So it's definitely not a new area. For us, though, workforce is our biggest priority, and the people who work for us are our biggest resource. So we've focused a lot in the last probably 2 years in building pipeline strategies, things like what we call SBATs, so our school-based trainee models, and that's been a really successful strategy across the district. A lot of those positions have come in, they've worked within our local facilities across all of Murrumbidgee, and they've transitioned into assistant in nursing positions, allied health assistant positions, and even going into tertiary and other TAFE qualifications. So that's been a very strong strategy. We've also looked at nursing pipelines.
2: As obvious as it may seem, why is it so important to fight for a health district in a region?
1: I think, you know, for me, what I've always been really passionate about in rural health is, you know, they talk about metro-centric healthcare. You know, and we say, hey, what about us in rural areas? It's really important to remember we have different health needs, and it's not always equivalent to our metro counterparts. So we have specific health needs in our rural areas, which are really important to be able to maintain and also to grow with our needs. The tyranny of distance is a really big factor in that. So we have people that travel, have to travel for services that may be in the city they don't need to travel for. So how do we ensure that we have the best available clinically safe healthcare across all of Murrumbidgee is a real big focus for me. And how do we try and deliver care in people's homes is another big focus. Health is a really important part of our small communities. We have, you know, over 250,000 people who reside in the Murrumbidgee, over 125,000 square kilometres. That's a lot of area. We have a lot of facilities, as you know. We have two big base hospitals. And for us, it's really important that they get access to care that's networked and that they can access when they need.
2: So there have been calls within communities and some politicians to MLHD is a large area, geographically speaking, and some calls to see it split into two health districts. Mm. Your comment?
1: I'll preface it by saying that the proposed split doesn't address the underlying issues that we've spoken about, which is recruitment and those workforce shortages. So I think for us, you know, those pressures of workforce shortages, limited access to GPs, ageing population, chronic disease, they're the realities of what we're really facing in rural health. We've been very open with the fact that those challenges still remain regardless of a split. So that's my comment on that.
2: I suspect you're in regular contact with Michael McCormack, Steph Cook, Joe McGurr. What's the messages you're getting from them?
1: We regularly meet with all of our MPs across. That's just part of our normal way of working. And we're really interested to work with MPs on what's affecting their communities and then how can we support some of those issues that they've raised around health. So it's part of the normal way of working for us. There's not specific areas that we would talk to them about, particularly around this. Certainly the MPs, I would say, all work hard for their communities, and that's their job, and we will always work with them to try and support some of those, you know, areas, particularly around, obviously, the health space that, you know, they bring to our attention.
2: Working in the health industry can be quite tough. There'll be some hard days where, you know, but you will have deceased patients who come in. But what would you still encourage people to consider a career in the health services, whether it be a GP, a nurse, or one of those many other jobs you have in the sector?
1: Working for health can be just so rewarding. That's what I'll say. I've had a long career in health. I started off as a psychologist many, many years ago, and that was my clinical background. And then I worked throughout health in a number of other positions. And can I say that's probably one of the biggest assets health can give you is that you can, the diversity that you have coming into a health organisation. You may start off as a doctor or a nurse or a cleaner or whatever it may be, but you don't know where you'll end up.
0: Morambidgee Local Health District Chief Executive Emma Fielde, speaking with 1RPH's William Gleeson.

0: New research in the Pilbara has found evidence of Tasmanian devils living in the area. Researchers from UNSW and traditional owners identified two ancient devil bones at Dukan Gorge, showing how adaptable Tasmanian devils were at the time. One is part of a jaw dating to around 7,000 years ago, and the other one is a part of the tooth dated around 43,000 years old. I started asking zoo archaeological specialist at Scarp Archaeology and associate adjunct lecturer at UNSW, Dr. Timothy Churchill, what the research entails.
1: Absolutely. So these Tasmanian devil specimens were found as part of the ongoing excavations and research at the Dukan Gorge rock shelter in the Pilbara. We found two specimens of the Tasmanian devil, one being a jaw fragment with the first and second lower molars still intact. And this specimen was around 7,000 years old, so about 4,000 years before Tasmanian devils go extinct on the mainland. And then we also have a single premolar fragment of a Tasmanian devil dating to around 46,000 years ago. So here we have sort of Tasmanian devils right at the beginning of the sequence where we first see humans arriving in the Pilbara.
0: So for our listeners, why is this research so significant, do you think?
1: So we know Tasmanian devils lived on the mainland in Australia. We have evidence of them along the southern margins of Australia, across the Nullarbor and into sort of the Margaret River region. We have them along the east coast of Australia. We have them in the Northern Territory. And we have them on islands sort of off the coast of northwestern Australia. But we've never actually had physical evidence of devils in the mainland northwestern Australia, particularly in the Pilbara. So this is the first unequivocal evidence of devils in the Pilbara. And what we found at Dukan Gorge is not just physical evidence of devils, but indirect evidence of devil scavenging on bones brought in by humans into the rock shelter. And we see this persistently throughout the entire 47,000-year sequence. So not only do we have devils in the Pilbara, but we know that they were present in the Pilbara pretty much more or less for 47,000 years.
0: So I understand that you are also working with the traditional owners there from the Dukan Gorge. Were you and the traditional owners surprised about this discovery?
1: Yeah, absolutely. We work very closely with the traditional owners. We actually work for the traditional owner corporation. And so all of our research and project interests are aligned with theirs. So they have a constant presence on site with us. And they were particularly surprised about finding Tasmanian devils in the Pilbara. What is interesting, though, is that there's a lot of indigenous artwork across the coast, sort of near Karratha. There's a national park called Murujuga, and there are depictions of Tasmanian devils there. So there's a clear cultural connection to these animals, and that spans all the way into the Pilbara. So I think it was very exciting for them to sort of have a greater understanding of this sort of cultural connection that goes back several thousand years.
0: Now, another interesting fact about this research is you found some sort of dingoes in the area. Could you please tell us why is this important and a little bit more on the significance of this?
1: Yeah, so we actually don't have any dingoes from our deposit. The significance of dingoes in this story is that dingoes are thought to have driven the Tasmanian devil extinct on the Australian mainland when it came in around 4,000 years ago. And theories have been that the dingo either competed with the Tasmanian devil for resources or may have even actually hunted it directly. But our findings add a new element to that argument, that dingoes may have actually also broken the mutualistic relationship between devils and humans, with devils scavenging a lot of their diet from human camps, and maybe the introduction of the dingo broke off that connection and sort of was another nail in the coffin for the extinction of the devils on the mainland.
0: Now, what's the future work of this research? What would you like to explore more about it?
1: So this devil paper is really the tip of the iceberg for the Dukan Gorge project. It is one of the richest archaeological sites in Australia. It's the only site in northern Australia where animal remains are in unequivocal association with human habitation, stone tools and such. And so part of the next steps is to do a full analysis of all of the fauna that's coming out of the deposit. We've also got researchers looking at the stone tool technology. We have people looking at the archaeobotanical record, so looking at what plants were used by traditional owners throughout that 45,000-year period, and a number of other researchers looking at some of the special finds, things like shells and human hair, belts and other interesting artifacts that are coming out of the deposit. So I foresee, you know, another decade of interesting research coming out of Dukan Gorge. This devil paper is just an exciting little taste before the full course. Sites like Dukan Gorge are incredibly valuable, obviously, for understanding both our cultural and our ecological past. But I don't think that Juukan Gorge is actually uncommon. I think that the richness of this site is really only understood because of the attention paid to it. I think that there are sites like across Australia which are crucial insights into our natural history, and I think not enough attention is paid to understanding these sites.
0: That was Associate Adjunct Lecturer at UNSW, Dr. Timothy Churchill. And that's the end of the show today. Thanks so much for listening wherever you're in Australia. The Wire is a co-production between community radio stations 2SER, Radio Adelaide, Sin Media, 4ZZZ, and Radio 4EB in Brisbane, with the great support of the Community Broadcasting Foundation and the Community Radio Network. 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The Wire acknowledges the traditional custodians of the Turrbal and Jagera countries where this program has been produced, and we pay our respects to Aboriginal elders past, present, and emerging. Today, The Wire came to you from Radio 4EB in Mianjin, Brisbane. I'm Eduardo Jordan. Thanks so much for your company, and we'll see you next time on The Wire.
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0: recorded and produced on Gadigal and Darug land. We pay respects to elders past and present. What were you doing in 2016? That's the question that a lot of people have been asking themselves this year as nostalgia takes over. Personally, I was in high school, so a lot of my memories from the year are from hanging out with my friends, and there was a very specific activity that we used to do together that I haven't seen much talk of in 2026. So tonight, I want to bring it back and see if it's still as fun as I remember it being. That's tonight on Sydney Tonight.
1: Now broadcasting from the two SER studios in Ultimo, Sydney, the show that was hoping you'd be able to fill in for a pickleball game this weekend, it's Sydney Tonight. And here is your host, Lachlan Accord.
0: Good evening, Sydney. Later on tonight, we will be turning back the clock together and dipping our toe into some 2016 nostalgia with some special guests to help us. You'll also meet comedian Ganit Kaur, who will be dropping by to chat about her show at the Sydney Fringe Festival. It's called Sharper, and it will be on next weekend, but more about that later, because before we get to anything else, we're going to talk about the far more pressing issue of the weather. I don't know if you've noticed, but the weather has been pretty spectacular over the last week or two. Spring has sprung with a bang, and, you know, let's not worry too much about what that might mean in a broader environmental sense, considering it is only September and we're already hitting almost 30 degrees every single day. It's fine. Summer's going to be great, I reckon. It's going to be easy. But, you know, with the warmer weather has come a lot more outdoor summery activity very early on in the season, especially over at the beaches. So much so that the team over at Bondi Rescue, I don't know if you've seen this, they've had to bring forward the recording of their new season for the summer. They're already shooting. And we here at Sydney Tonight have gotten our hands on a little sneak preview of an upcoming episode that was shot just very recently as they're training up the new lifeguards for the summer season. And I've got a clip from it right here for you as a special Sydney Tonight exclusive.
2: It's one of the hottest days of the year, which means the busiest. A new trainee pirate is still finding his feet amongst some of the more experienced lifeguards.
3: This is all I've ever dreamed of, being a lifeguard at Bondi.
4: There's a hand up in the rip. There's a flailing hand in the rip. Pirate, I need you down there now. Pirate, I need you down there now.
3: Yar, I'm on my way.
5: Sometimes you just have to throw the newbies into the deep end. Pirate has done all of his training and really impressed us, so now it's time to see what he's made of.
3: Move out of the way! Move out of the way! Coming through, look out!
2: As Pirate goes to shore, he realizes that this rescue is more complicated than he thought.
3: The ocean's angry today, boys.
6: Pirate, she's going to down past the flag. She's moving fast. Better get there quick, Pirate.
3: Copy that. She's moving fast. I'm gonna get in the water.
2: Even with all the extensive lifeguard training, nothing can prepare you for the worst.
5: Help! Help! Help me! I'm drowning!
3: Port side! Port side!
5: Help!
3: It's okay! It's okay! Stay with me!
6: Yep, I can see him. He's got her. She's struggling. Can we get the jet ski? No? Okay. Well, he's gonna just have to manage.
3: Stay on and hold on!
2: Pirate gets her back to shore, safe and sound, proud of his first rescue.
3: Are you all right? Are you hurt?
5: Yeah, I'm okay. Thank you, Pirate. You saved my life.
3: Yar.
2: But the rescue wasn't over.
5: Wait, what's that?

0: Violent Soho with Viceroy there on 2SCR. And hey, Violent Soho, if you haven't heard from Emma in a while, it's not just your head. They have not toured in 4 years. And tonight and tomorrow night, they will be doing their first shows over at the Enmore Theatre from 7 p.m. So if you want to see that one live and all their other big hits, go and check them out. Right now, though, joining me in the studio is the guest for this week, and I'm very excited for you to meet her. She is currently preparing to bring her show Sharper to the Sydney Fringe Festival next weekend. Please welcome to the show, comedian Gunit Kaur. Gunit, welcome back to the show. And I say welcome back because this is technically the second, well, no, it's the first time you're on the show, but it is the second interview we've done. You came in a few weeks ago, and after you left, we realized there was a horrible issue with the audio. Some of the worst sounding audio I've ever heard. Did I send you?
1: No, I didn't get to hear it.
0: It's probably it's for the best.
1: Your ears only.
0: Yeah, there was a computer issue. It's fixed now. Sounding good. But I want to start with this. When you were in last time and we were having all of these tech issues,
1: yeah,
0: you mentioned that it was still not the worst interview you've ever done. Can you tell me what that one was, please?
1: Yeah, I did one for SBS Punjabi quite reluctantly because it was SBS Punjabi. They wanted the interview to be in Punjabi. And I can speak Punjabi, but like kind of in the way where I can get by.
0: Okay.
1: Like, you'll know what I mean, but, like, I might use the wrong words here and there. You know, instead of being like, when did she give birth? I asked my auntie the other day, like, when the baby exited from her. You know, like, I
0: make the mistake.
1: Yeah. So, like, I told this guy that, like, you probably want someone more fluent for the interview. And I think he just thought I was being modest about my, like, language skills or something, which, nice of him to believe in me. But also, I wasn't. And just kind of pushed through this interview. I think I understood nearly all the questions except for one of them, which is like...
0: That's good.
1: Yeah. I managed to get by, I think. And I thought I did all right. And then, yeah, he was like, we'll have the interview up in like a few weeks. We'll email it to you and stuff and let you know when it's up and everything. And I just never heard from him again.
0: Mm. And when was that?
1: 2 years ago now.
0: Okay. So we're probably losing hope that it's going to come out. Maybe they've just got a really big backlog. They're saving it for... you know, a big episode.
1: They're like, this is so good. We just got to sit on it. And when it's really like, you know.
0: Yeah. It's coming. So your show, Sharper, is on at the Sydney Fringe Festival next weekend. You did a show a while ago all about pigeons. And as part of the promo for that show, you were offering free tickets to anyone with the same name as you.
1: Yeah.
0: Do you remember that?
1: Vaguely, yeah.
0: Was that a big marketing strategy?
1: No, there's not many Gunits.
0: So did anyone take up the offer?
1: No one has yet. And also, this is like an ongoing offer. If your name is Gunit and you want a free ticket to one of my shows, hit me up.
0: Have you come across any other Gunits in your life?
1: I've heard about them.
0: Okay.
1: I will hear about them. Yeah, I met someone the other day for the first time and he was like, yeah, I know another Gunit.
0: Oh my God.
1: And I was like, oh, they are out there. I know they're out there.
0: And
1: I Googled
0: them. Was in Sydney, that other
1: Gunit?
0: So they're around and
1: they
0: could be coming to this show.
1: Potentially.
0: They need to take up this offer.
1: I do wonder if, like, I'm doing a disservice to other Gunits in a sense. Because, like, you know, with, like, comedy and stuff, you try and have, like, a loud presence online.
0: Good SEO.
1: Yeah. And so I'm like, oh, I think there's, like, another Gunit Kaur in, like, Melbourne who's a dentist or something.
0: Yeah, there are a few that came up when I was looking into
1: it. And I'm like, oh, I just wonder if she's, like, really frustrated with me. Because, like, whenever she Googles her name, my stuff's coming up. And it's just, like, a poster of me with pointy tits. Like, she's just like, oh, I'm trying to be a professional.
0: Someone's trying to get their teeth done. And they're like, I guess I'm going to see a comedy show now. I was looking at the poster for this show, which is, it's a pretty intense one. Because mostly you've got a giant knife in your mouth. Which I'm fairly confident is a fake knife, right?
1: No, it was real.
0: It was a real knife in your mouth?
1: Yeah.
0: Oh my God. Whose idea was that?
1: Mine. I thought it would be like a fun visual pun on the word sharp.
0: Yeah. Gets the point across.
1: It was just like from the kitchen.
0: Your kitchen?
1: Yeah. It was like very DIY. My flatmate is like a photographer, so I had her help me take the photos.
0: Wow. I mean, I almost didn't even ask because I was like, it's a prop knife. Is the sharp end's not like in your? It's going outwards, right?
1: Yeah.
0: Okay,
1: I'm not trying to. Yeah,
0: cut your mouth open.
1: Yeah, I'm not getting into like sword swallowing or anything.
0: Yeah. Okay, that's good.
1: Nothing too hectic.
0: I'm gonna ask this in the most respectful way possible. You seem like maybe you've had a few accidents in your time, because you posted the other day a photo of the time you fell down the stairs. You're putting knives in your mouth. Is this a regular occurrence for you?
1: I guess I am accident prone. Yeah, the stairs thing is just that the stairs in my house are also like pretty severe. Like
0: that was at home you fell down.
1: Yeah.
0: Oh no.
1: But now I've learned, so now I like hold onto the railing every time.
0: Nice.
1: I'm not like
0: you know. Yeah. Is that stair fall the biggest accident you've had in your time?
1: No. Biggest one was like I slipped getting out of the shower once.
0: Oh no.
1: And then like I landed teeth first.
0: Oh.
1: It was pretty gory.
0: When was that?
1: 2.5 years ago.
0: And, I mean, what happened?
1: I have a small scar here, which is from that. Basically, landed, somehow hit my teeth first. One tooth got chipped, so I had to get, like, a bunch of dental work.
0: Mm-hmm.
1: And I also had to get stitches on my face, because they, like, were checking how far the cut was.
0: Yeah.
1: And they were like, oh, yeah, it's gone all the way through. So that was fun.
0: Oh, sometimes I'm in the shower and I'm like, just one slip. It could all be over.
1: Yeah. It does remind you of that, doesn't it?
0: Yeah. One final thing before I let you go, Ganeet. So last time you came in, you said you were from Newtown. And there is something about Newtown that has always interested me. And I feel like as a local, you might have some insight that I don't have. This Thai restaurant with the giant robot statues inside of it.
1: Yeah.
0: What's going on there? Do you know anything about it?
1: I think the person who runs it just has interests, you know?
0: But how... So for anyone that doesn't know, there's this Thai restaurant in Newtown, and inside of it, there are dozens of these giant statues of robots and, like, metal. Are they Transformers?
1: I think some of them, yeah. They're, like, all Transformer-esque.
0: Yeah, it's crazy. And I just, like...
1: I'm pretty sure they're for sale also.
0: Yeah, they are. And they're thousands of dollars.
1: Yeah.
0: It's so... Because I remember the first time I went in, I was like, oh, this is cool. And then they had a price tag, and one of them was like $30,000. I don't know who's buying that. Clearly no one, because they're still there.
1: They're still there, yeah. I honestly think what's happened is, my theory is, I reckon whoever owns it wanted to buy large Transformers.
0: Yeah.
1: And then couldn't justify it, you know? Like, talking to the wife, she's like, absolutely not.
0: Yeah,
1: Where would we put that? He's like, no, in the restaurant.
0: It's good. It's ambience for the Thai food.
1: And she's like, we can't afford this. And he's like, no, it's a business expense, because what we'll do is we'll sell them.
0: Mm, but they haven't been sold yet. How long has it been around for? Do you know?
1: I think I've been in Newtown for like the last 4 or 5 years. And
0: it's always been there?
1: Yeah.
0: Wow. Do you reckon they're ever going to go?
1: Who knows? Maybe they have and he's got multiple. Who knows? I don't know.
0: Yeah. Even how is he getting them in and out? Because they're way bigger than the doors. Yeah, for to like disassemble them.
1: I have no idea.
0: It's crazy stuff. It is, it just blows my mind every time I think about it, that this is just something that exists in the city.
1: Mm.
0: And, if anyone is considering buying a statue, I think the money surely could be better spent on other things. For example, tickets to Sharpa at the Factory Theatre. Next weekend?
1: Yes.
0: Ganeet Kaur, thank you so much for coming in. You can get your tickets to Sharpa online at the Factory Theatre website. Go to Ganeet's Instagram, or they'll be linked in the podcast episode description. And if you want to hear more from me and Ganeet, then there will be a bonus episode dropping on the Sydney Tonight podcast feed next week.

0: Fathom, Do I Dare on 2SCR. And let me quickly tell you, Fathom are this weekend attempting to break the world record for the most shows performed in 12 hours. Over 12 hours tomorrow on Saturday, they're going to be doing 8 shows. And I mean, it's a very lofty goal because they're not just staying in one place. They're not staying in Sydney. They are hitting. Well, they're starting in Singleton. And then they are going Singleton to Newcastle to Gosford to Sydney in the city, out to Penrith, then Lithgow, Bathurst, Goulburn, and finishing in Canberra. Oh my God, it's a big task, but I'm excited for them. I don't know how they're going to do it because I looked into it. The drive from Bathurst to Goulburn, I think, is like 2.5 hours, and they've only allowed themselves like an hour or so to do it. So I think they might be running a little bit behind, but maybe they can make up some time in the earlier shows. Fingers crossed they get there. If you want to follow along, Fathom are on Instagram, and I assume they'll be posting about it all day. Very exciting. Good luck to Fathom. I mentioned at the top of the show we were going to be talking nostalgia, and joining me now in the studio to do just that are comedians John Glover and Andy Prokopis. Guys, first of all, welcome to the show. Are you aware of this trend of like, or 2016 is back. It's the 2026 is the new 2016.
1: Yeah. I haven't heard it, but I'm so in support of
0: you
1: that.
0: Haven't heard about
1: no,
0: it?
1: No. I want it.
2: 2016 was great for everyone. Bridget, yeah. Trump.
1: I was 14. You know, it was great.
0: This is the big thing. Like, people keep thinking back to 2016 as though it was an amazing year. I feel like famously it was like the bad year.
2: Yeah.
1: Was it?
2: Yeah.
1: I mean, it ended bad, didn't it?
2: I think 2020 was pretty bad as well. But like, it's watch 2030. Everyone's like, oh, 2030 is the new 2020.
0: Yeah. So you guys are doing your show, Singlet Comedians, at the Sydney Fringe Festival in 2 weeks' time at the Comedy Store. And in the show bio, you describe yourselves as best friends.
2: Well, John wrote that, so.
1: Yeah. Wishful thinking. This is how we find out that we don't have the same opinion of each other.
0: If you were to write it, Andy, how would you word it?
2: Well, no, how I describe John, and it's actually quoting John back to himself, is friends from comedy. And so I was like, oh, hi, John, it's Andy, your friend from comedy.
1: And
2: that was like, that was early days, and it's stuck with me ever since, and I think it's so funny.
1: Really? I didn't know that you remembered that.
0: So in your phone contacts, is he John from comedy?
2: No, he is John Glover in my phone, but I do refer to him quite frequently as John, my friend from comedy.
1: I don't have your number saved anyway, so it's fine.
0: Well, I thought you two, as best friends, depending on who you ask, are the perfect people to talk about this 2016 nostalgia with, because in my mind, there was one very quintessential 2016 friendship activity that everyone was doing, and that is the BuzzFeed quiz. Mm. Was that something you both did when you were younger?
2: Definitely. I'm a Samantha.
0: Yeah, I mean, that is the vibe, though. They would have these, like, random topics of, you know, they made no sense. You couldn't see the connection. You know, pick your favorite character from How I Met Your Mother Will Tell You How You Die or something like that.
2: Yep. And it's
0: that's the vibe of the quizzes. They make no sense, but they were very addictive. Mm. And so I thought, with this nostalgia coming back, talking about best friends, I thought we could do a BuzzFeed quiz together.
2: Great.
1: Sign me up.
0: So the one I found, this is from almost 10 years ago. And because the show is technically about Sydney, it had to be a Sydney-related quiz, which actually there are quite a few of them on BuzzFeed.
1: Ooh.
0: This one is called Build a Halal Snack Pack and We'll Guess Which Part of Sydney You're From.
1: My whole building at the moment smells like halal snack pack. This feels like fate.
0: Oh, wow.
1: I want to eat one so badly.
0: Yeah,
2: I don't think I can. Because I'm intolerant to everything.
0: Okay.
2: Yeah.
1: So. I just thought you meant like emotionally.
0: Yeah, you're not ready.
2: Yeah, yeah.
1: Or, you know, for the rig. I don't want to have one because I have to wear a singlet in a couple
2: I'm
1: of weeks.
2: Yeah.
0: Wait, so do you live near a kebab shop?
1: Nah. Not in the slightest.
0: We just don't know why the kebab smell is.
1: Yeah, I think someone on my floor just keeps getting them. And for a change, it's not me.
0: Mm. Okay. So the first question. What sort of meat would you like? And these are multiple choice questions. So we've got chicken, beef, lamb, or falafel.
2: I think a kebab needs to be a lamb kebab.
1: Okay, I'm going to go beef.
2: Okay.
1: For a point of difference.
2: Or do we need to have the
0: I think
2: same
0: you
2: answer.
0: Need to have the.
1: We've oh, got do a, we? Okay.
2: All right, so should we go chicken?
1: No, chicken doesn't belong in an HSP. I'm more willing to say lamb than probably you are to say beef.
2: Yeah.
0: Okay, let's move on to the next question. which is the type of chip you want as the bed of the snack pack. So we've got the crinkle cut ones, the like wiggly ones, the sort of McDonald's really thin shoestring ones, these are just pictures. This is making it really difficult. The like almost like cross hatching ones where
2: like a tapestry.
0: Yes, yeah, exactly.
1: Well, I can't picture that.
2: They almost look like biscuits, but they're chips.
0: Yeah.
1: Are they flat? Like really thin?
0: Picture a hashtag and then just a group of them.
1: Yeah. Okay.
0: Mm. It's almost more of like a hash brown than a chip, to be honest.
1: Yeah. Okay. Insane choice.
0: And then I think this is just sweet potato chips, which is crazy.
1: I love sweet potato chips, but not on an HSB.
2: Yeah, I would say the shoestring, the French fries.
1: I have an issue with this quiz. Yeah. Where is the normal chip option?
0: There is
1: the
0: normal chip.
1: Where's just a normal thick chip?
0: Unless the sweet potato one is just a normal chip.
2: That's some Eastern Suburbs.
0: But they look quite orange.
2: BuzzFeed is trying to trap you into being an Eastern Suburb.
0: Yeah.
1: That's what that is. Yeah, yeah, yeah. Calorie counting with this. You're getting sore. It's an HSP. You can't.
2: I reckon it's a shoestring, but
1: I'm going to have to say shoestring as well. They are trying to trap us into saying what's your silver medal of chip, because obviously everyone's going a thick normal chip. Like a Red Rooster chip.
0: I think we're going to have to go with the shoestring thin
1: ones. Yeah. Against my will, we're going the shoestring.
0: Okay. What sauce do we want? We get two sauce options. So barbecue, tomato, sweet chili, hot chili, sour cream, tzatziki, garlic, or hummus.
2: See, I'd probably just go barbecue.
1: Question for you, though. When you're eating an HSP, where are you? Are you at home? Is it after a night out?
2: It's after a night out.
1: Still while you're out with people?
2: Yeah.
1: Okay. So you're worried about your breath?
2: No.
1: Yeah. Okay, good. Me neither.
2: Yeah.
1: Because I want garlic.
2: You want garlic?
0: Yeah.
2: Should we go? We can do two.
0: You can do two.
2: Garlic and barbecue?
1: Yeah, aligned. Okay. We're aligned.
0: And finally, I think, what drink do you want with the snack pack? So, I don't know what this is. I think it's like a Turkish lemonade. Uladag?
2: No.
1: Oh, never heard of it.
0: Just soft drink, generic soft drink, Turkish tea, iced tea, water, lemon, lime and bitters, beer or juice?
2: Soft drink.
1: Who's having an iced tea with an HSP?
0: Yep.
1: What a bizarre combination of flavors.
2: A trusty
1: Coke Zero.
2: Black aspirin.
1: The Brown Doctor. Hello.
0: All right. I'm going to click soft drink and it's going to give us the answer. Do we want to reveal where you're from now or wait and see the answer first?
2: So I would say I'm happy to reveal now and I reckon it's going to get it wrong.
0: Okay.
2: Yeah.
1: I reckon it's going to be close though.
2: I reckon it's inner west is what it's going to reveal as.
0: Yeah.
2: I live in Darlinghurst.
0: Okay.
1: Yeah. It's definitely going to give us like the white people's response. Of location. Inner West, I agree. I live in Redfern.
0: Sure.
2: But I reckon it's a Marrickville-y, new towny, Enmore.
1: There's something a bit glebe about our
2: choices. Yeah.
0: All right. Let's see if they get it. No. The answer is Greater Western Sydney.
1: What?
2: Oh, wow. There you go.
1: So
2: it's the lamb.
1: It's the lamb. But we didn't choose like tabbouleh or that drink that we'd never heard of.
0: No, the Turkish lemonade. Uladag. I mean, look, as someone who is from Greater Western Sydney, that's not the order I'd be getting if I was getting a snack.
2: What would you be getting?
1: Yeah, what would you get?
0: I'd go the chicken, which I know you both are not a fan of, but
1: I'll have it in a pinch.
0: I've just seen this. At the end of the quiz, people can give a review of what they thought, a reaction.
2: Mm.
0: So the options are like win, lol, cute, OMG. The top reaction by far is fail. So I don't think anyone's getting there right.
2: Yeah.
1: We don't trust this quiz.
0: I think the quiz might be calibrated wrong. BuzzFeed quizzes are about to see a serious spike in web traffic. I can feel it. A few don't really work anymore. The website is pretty old, but, you know, the ones that do work are fun. And there are quite a few about Sydney. So if you find any others, send them through. I'd love to see what you're playing. But that is all we have time for the show tonight. Thank you to all of our guests, as per John Glover, Andy Prokopis, Ganit Kaur, as well as Nathan Roach, Nat Jensen, and the rest of the crew from Gorse. Next week, I'll have another set of special guests for you, including two people who have been on a journey to reach Australia from the other side of the world for the last 3 years. They're almost here, and I'm going to chat to them about how life has been on the road. Until then, keep an eye on that UV level when you get outside, because I may be talking from experience here, but you can get sunburnt this early in spring. I'll catch you next week, Sydney. Good night.
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6: 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In Sydney, zilch. And then finally, in 1979, what happened, Susan?
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10: Good evening, my dear listeners. Hello, are you there? I'm here. This is Nikki Fashion. You're on 107.3 Gay Waves. And tonight it is Friday the 11th of September. So if you're in a Twin Tower anywhere, get out. Sorry, too soon. Tonight I have a cornucopia of information. I've got a very diverse range of music for you. The lovely Lynn is still on holidays in Vietnam. She's having a wonderful time. I am living vicariously through her photos upload. But Lynn will be returning soon, so you get double trouble on a Friday evening because it's the party zone. And a big hello.

0: 12.
1: This is Gay Waves. You're on 107.3 2SER FM. And this is Nikki Fashion. It's Friday night. It's time to party. And what better way to start off a Friday night than with a Molotov? I think that might have to actually become the theme song for my good friend Oksana. You're a member here. She's often here in studio. There she is again. She comes and goes. And she's not just in my head. So I think that would be a great song for her because of her Eastern European background and her propensity towards affirmative action. Well, folks, the Diva Awards are in their 35th year this year. You can't go because it's sold out. But what you can do, dear listeners, I know I've mentioned it, but it's all been locked in now. We have an audio and a visual treat for you. The awards themselves are on Monday, the 28th of September. The red carpet event, which is before the awards, which is a visual feast of splendidly dressed drag queens and their friends, their handbags, their beards, whatever you want, is from 6:30 till 7:30 p.m. And yours truly and lovely Lynn, in her alter ego as drag king Rusty Gates, we will be hosting the red carpet,

not only live on air here, but also as a live stream visual event through the Star Observer's website. So it's going to be fabulous. And you'll be able to see us in full flight. So you'll be able to see the glamour and the spectacle that is the Waver's absolute addiction, one would hope, live in colour. How amazing is that? You can also vote for the Diva Awards if you have a favourite drag king or a favourite show or a favourite drag queen or a favourite moment from out on the scene. And if you want to vote, you go to divaawards.com.au, scroll down a wee bit, and the voting can be done online. It is free. You only get one vote in the spirit of fairness. Like you can't vote multiple times because back in the day, I was a diva judge many, many years ago, probably before half of you were born. And they used to have two venues where you could vote, one in Newtown and one in Darlinghurst. And we would stack the decks, if you will, by all going and voting in Darlinghurst and then driving out to Pootown and voting there. So they've eliminated that and made it more fair, sort of, by voting online. And, of course, the advent of technology, because when I was a girl, you know, we just had penny farthing bicycles and black and white cameras. I'm voting this year for someone who I think is a magnificent human being. They're a drag queen persona. They're kind of new to the scene, but kind of not. They're so talented. They're a classically trained opera singer, so they can actually sing live, and it's magnificent. And not just opera, like lots of delicious goodness. And so for favourite drag king this year, don't tell any of my friends, but I think I'm going to vote for Magnus Opium, because after seeing them perform and their makeup and their costume, they've nailed that bitch to the wall. Like, they really are a winner, baby. But you can also go to the Star Observer's website to get the link to watch us, and we will be giving you more information closer to the day. Of course, being 2 weeks out, I've been agonising over an outfit for at least 2 weeks already. I have so many frocks in my wardrobe from being a person of entertainment background that it's kind of embarrassing, and I have been trying on dresses every night. It's one of the only times of the year that you'll actually see me in a frock, so it's kind of fun. Plus, I have OCDs about colour, so everything has to be perfect. The problem with having OCDs about colour, it has ups and downs. You can match things almost perfectly just by sight. I'm actually that good or that demented, depending on who you're talking to. But getting dressed to go anywhere doesn't just take me 5 minutes and run out the door in a T-shirt. It can take me 30 minutes. It can take me up to 3 hours every day just to make sure everything's matched okay. It is excruciating on the days when I'm really sort of not coping with my colour OCDs. And no, I don't take medication for it because I usually use it to my advantage. But let's move on to the next thing, because you don't want to hear about my personal issues. Coastal Twist is coming up in October, and that's the Central Coast Cultural and Music Rainbow Soup LGBTQIA XYZ Festival. Not being disrespectful, just trying to keep up with whatever new letter we're going to adopt this week, because as I've said many times on the program, dear listeners, everybody just gay when I was a girl. And then they incorporated gay and lesbian. But the first rule of war is divide and conquer. So while we're all fighting amongst ourselves about which letter banner to stand under, it's dividing our community. If we all stood together, we'd get a lot more done. Trust me, I'm all about organising and I know these things. But Coastal Twist is a wonderful festival celebrating all colours of the rainbow, all walks of life.
It's run by Glitter Supernova, who is a champion human being. They have won numerous awards for their work on the Central Coast to gay it up a bit. So if you want to look at the schedule of events, look at coastaltwist.org.au and you will see that there are so many fabulous things going on up there. If you wanted to go for the weekend, I would suggest looking at your accommodation immediately. It is a very popular festival. The Central Coast does fill up quickly. There's some great accommodation, but you've got to be quick. Got to be quick. And for anyone that is actually going, don't rely on the Ubers because I think there's two for the whole place. So, you know, all the befrocked lovelies will have those booked and you will have to walk. I had to walk a couple of kilometres and I was reporting for gay waves one weekend, but I had to walk a couple of kilometres to get home rather than wait 2 hours. So let's move on to the next thing. There is a queer monologue performance coming up in October at the Seymour Centre called Cruise. And I believe it's a 15,000-word monologue every night. And it will be about the queer culture. I will be interviewing someone from Cruise. And that will be coming up in the upcoming weeks. So you can look forward to that. And a little bit more news that I have, which is great news and very positive for our community. Well, one, Kyle Sanderlands has been fired. There's something positive just in and of itself for everybody. And Jackie O, the Melbourne broadcast of their show, and forgive me, I have no idea what network they're on, so I can't help you there. They're not on our network, so I don't care. But they have been replaced from the Melbourne broadcast, and one of the replacements is Elliot Garneau. Now, Elliot is a prominent Australian fashion reporter and commentator. He's done lots of TV work. He's done lots of work in the fashionista community, and he's gay. He's gay. They've replaced Vile Kyle with a gay man. Isn't that poetic justice? Isn't that delicious? Not to be vindictive, but it just sits right with me. It tastes like a wonderful ice cream. And I thought I'd bring that to you. Another thing that we are going to do now is go to another piece of music that is by a very, very popular Brazilian drag queen by the name of Pablo Vittar. And they have teamed up with a Korean girl pop band called NMIXX, N-M-I-X-X. Now, Pablo touts themselves as the most popular drag queen in the world, but I think maybe in Brazil they're the most popular drag queen in the world. So if you haven't heard of them, here's one of their songs. It's actually a great song, and it's called Mesh, which is spelt M-E-X-E. So you're on Gay Waves. 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
2: That was Mesh by Pablo Vittar and NMIXX. NMIX, I guess. I'm so sorry, NMIX, if I got it wrong. And let's jump straight into another number. It's a new release by Sophia Stell, who I believe is a UK artist, with their song I Do.

You're on 107.3 FM. It's Friday night. It's somewhere close to 8 p.m. So this is Gay Waves and you're with Nikki Fashion. I would like to tell you about something that is fast becoming close to my heart. There is an Australian Kung Fu and Tai Chi cultural festival coming up, and it is through Multicultural New South Wales and a Chinese association that I can't read even with my reading glasses, but it's the Australian Kung Fu and Tai Chi Cultural Festival. Now, there is a competition involved, and for some reason I took up Tai Chi this year. I've done about 6 or 7 lessons, and I've been asked to compete in the group thing. I'm not that good. And I'm going to. So it's going to be very exciting for this little black duck. And I've also been asked to be part of the Dancing Dragon, you know, the thing you see at those Chinese festivals. And as a former professional dancer, that is another feather in my very, very feathery cap. I am so excited, although my Sifu just dropped it into the conversation Sunday when we were talking about the combat uniforms or the competition uniforms, not combat, it's Tai Chi, settle down, Fash. And he said, oh, well, you know, and then the dragon will be at this time and this time. I said, wait, back it up, mate. What? The dragon? Oh, yeah, I thought you'd like to be part of it. And I was so excited, I nearly vomited on my WhatsApp. So that wouldn't have been very attractive. But the festival itself is free, so it's fine. It's hosted by the Australian Chinese Wushu, which is Kung Fu, Culture Association Incorporated. And it's co-organised by Little Red Riding Hood Art Troupe and Lingzhan Media. Now, it is on at Asheville Town Hall on Sunday the 20th of September. You can't attend the competition because it's actually a serious competition. That's early in the morning. But the festival itself goes from 2:30 to 5:30 p.m. So it would be a lovely way to spend the afternoon. Again, you'll get to see me. You won't see me because I'll be inside a dragon. You'll get to see my legs. And it sounds like a whole mess of fun. I've watched some footage from some of the prior festivals, and they're great. My Sifu, which is, of course, master in Chinese, I think in Cantonese or Mandarin. It's Shifu or Sifu, depending on which language is which. Please pardon my ignorance. Is the most positive young man that I have had the happy occasion to meet in such a long time. And he makes you want to do really well. So that is coming up, and it will be full moon, full harmony, martial arts and shared culture. So Sunday the 20th of September, not far now, 2:30 to 5:30, Asheville Town Hall. Of course, if you've never been to Asheville, may I suggest you go out there, because if you like Chinese food, some of the best Chinese restaurants and some of the best dumplings in Sydney are in Asheville. They're actually in Asheville. So give it a red hot go. Something else that is coming up that is a little bit closer to our pink flagism is Rainbow in the Outback, which I think is the Broken Heel Festival reimagined. And I might be wrong, but Rainbow in the Outback is a queer celebration. Again, Alphabet Rainbow Soup, and there'll be lots of performers there. It's on September 21 to September 27. So if you'd like to go, I do believe they take over a train carriage, so you can get a train carriage like hosted by drag queens and drag kings and queer folk. And I've actually done that up to a coastal festival. I've been part of the train carriage experience, one of the gayest conductors you've ever seen. And it's lots and lots of fun. But have a look at the program of events. They've got quite a few things on. Some of them are free. Some of them are ticketed. But you can make your choice there. Not sure about accommodation out at Broken Hill, because it is a fair way out. But if you've got some time to yourself, why not go? Any information you'd like on Rainbow in the Outback, go to rainbowintheoutback.com.
Radiothon's coming up, October 16 to 30. That's for 2SER. It's our major fundraiser. Help us. Help us. Help me, Obi-Wan. You're my only hope. And we have been on air 47 years. Let's make it to our 50th. You can help us by listening into Radiothon, by commenting, by donating, by subscribing. There's prizes galore. And also, I would love to hear from you. Lynn would love to hear from you. So drop us a line at gaywaves@2ser.com. We would be delighted to hear from you. And I think to close, if you haven't noticed, I do lean towards sort of dance music. Oh, and coming up next, we also have Paradise Nights, hosted by the delightful Chris Yates. So stay tuned after Gay Waves, because the quality radio broadcasting just continues. But now, to close the night, we're going to have a song by a K-pop band who are the gayest-looking straight men in the world. And I introduced my friend Frances to K-pop with this song probably about 10 years ago, and now she's the biggest K-pop addict in the world. I'm convinced that during the song, see if you can hear it, because I'm a bit deaf and I famously hear the wrong thing. I'm sure the boys, most of it's in Korean, but I'm sure they say, "I don't need a shit job," as one of the lyrics. But this is Nikki Fashion signing off from Gay Waves on 107.3 FM for another fabulous Friday night. And remember, folks, if you can't be good at it. And this is Hide by K-pop sensation V.

listening to SCR 107.3 FM on your dial. My name's Eddie Yutz, and this here show is called Paradise Nights. That was Dick Diver. Thanks heaps for tuning in tonight, this beautiful Friday. We are going to have a lot of fun over the next hour. This is ESG with You Make No Sense.

0: 2SCR 107.3 FM. It is Paradise Nights time on your radio. That's why I'm here. My name's Eddie Yutz. Thanks heaps for tuning in. Hope you're having a great night.
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0: break in here. There's a breaking story going on out of, is this New York?
1: Gargantuan explosion. Oh my God, I don't believe it.
2: I'm four blocks north of the World Trade Center. The entire building has just collapsed.

probably the worst instant you've been told of any crime, and that may be true. But there are terrorist crimes with effects a bit more drawn out that are much more extreme. Nevertheless, it's a historic event, because there was a change. The change was the direction in which the guns were pointed. During these close to 200 years, the United States expelled or mostly exterminated the indigenous population, many million people, conquered half of Mexico, carried out depredations all over the region, Central America, sometimes beyond, conquered Hawaii and the Philippines, killing several hundred thousand Filipinos in the process. Since the Second World War, it's extended its reach around the world in ways I don't have to describe, but it was always killing someone else. The fighting was somewhere else. It was others who were getting slaughtered, not here.

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and looking up in the city. What the hell? What the heck? I stare at the concrete, the girders rise high, the steel's above me, it's land.

Iggy Pop on 2SER 107.3 FM. This is Paradise Nights. My name is Eddie Yutz. Thanks for tuning in. This is Suede.

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track back from when the Avalanches used to be rappers off their first EP. That song's called Run DNA. 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I still love it.

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1: What are they?
0: That separates man from beast and surfer from non-surfer. 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

couple of shark-themed tunes for you there. We had Wollongong the Band with Surf Plus Shark from their album 30 Dirty. And we also had Flake and Chips by You Beauty. Thanks heaps for listening. We're going to go out now with Pearl's Girl by Underworld. I'll be back next week. 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I'm

0: Lately, we've seen a high proportion of Australian records, which is gratifying to see on these hit parades. Is this a new feature?
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26: G'day, g'day, and welcome to the Tuck Shop for another week. Hope you're having a great week wherever you may be. Oh, I enjoyed Big Sound last week and had a great, great time. You can always catch our Big Sound special. That was last week as well. Hey, my name's Mick Radojkovic. You've landed on the All-Australian Music Show that is coming up to 300 episodes, would you believe? We are stoked to bring you the hottest and tastiest new Australian music every single week. Usually I'm joined by little Jules Lefebvre, but she's just tripping around the world right now, which is great. Good on her. She'll be back soon and we'll be back doing this thing we do, but hey, I can do this solo. Let's do it. We got a whole bunch of new music to play you, so sit back, enjoy a mix of stuff from all over the country and all the different genres. And let's kick it off with something super, super smooth. This is a brand new one from Becca Hatch. It's called Black Flower. You are listening to the Tuck Shop on the Community Radio Network via 2SER.

that is a great way to kick off the Tuck Shop for this week. It's Becca Hatch and her brand new track. It's called Black Flower. It's from an upcoming unnamed EP as yet, a single that explores growth, resilience, and self-love from the Kimilaroi Samoan R&B innovator. She just keeps making great music, exploring her sound, trying to figure out where she fits in this crazy music town. But everything she creates is beautiful. It's about survival and growth and resistance. Love that from Becca Hatch. And of course, every single week we acknowledge the traditional custodians of the land that we are broadcasting from. Jules is usually on the lands of the Gadigal people of the Eora Nation, where Tuasiya resides, and I'm on the lands of the Yugambeh people on the Gold Coast. We respect their continuing connection to land, sea, and community, and pay our respects to elders past and present. The Tuck Shop, 2SER, and the Community Radio Network recognize and respect the cultural heritage, beliefs, and relationship with the land, which is important to the descendants of these tribes and wherever you may be today as well. We aim to passionately listen to the connection, stories, life, and music from all Aboriginal and Torres Strait Islanders, and never forget, it always was and always will be Aboriginal land. Like, we have a massive show. I've got a lot of music to get through today. I won't talk too much. I'll just let the music do the talking, but I'll let you know what we are playing along the way. Now, as you'd know, Radio Free Alice have been making their way in the industry over the last few years, just getting better and better with the songs that they create. They've been going over to England to play. They've been to America to play. They're going to Reading Festival this weekend. They are just nonstop. And Radio Free Alice have released a new song called Crying For You, which is going to be on their debut album, which is coming out on the 30th of October. It's via Atlantic Records as well, which is huge. It's called What's In Between. That's the album name. But let's get the song on, shall we? Crying For You from Radio Free Alice here on The Tuck Shop.

0: The feature album this week on 2SER is The Lemoyne Point by Blind Yo. The Cornish psychedelic collective unleash a glorious debut record of trippy, euphoric folk, sunbaked krautrock, desert blues and metallic jazz. The Lemoyne Point by Blind Yo. The feature album all this week on 2SER 107.3.
1: Hello, it's Julia here from Rice's Nice Records and Brain Drain. 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

0: Hey, it's Peter Blackie Black from Hard On's Nunchucker Superfly and Solo, and from the occasional Heavy Kettle Show on Danny Chipley's morning show. And I would like to say that 2SER is my absolute favorite station in the entire world. And may you long, long, long continue to entertain us, inform us, and just be fabulous.
1: Ah, hello, it's Nick Albrook from Pond. 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

Oh, that's some good Australian rock right there, isn't it? It's a band called Elestial. They're out of Newcastle, and that track is called The River. And this is their most recent single. It's been getting some love around the country from this band that only just formed in 2020, made up of Alyssa Hawkins, Toby Stewart, Rowan Donnelly, and AJ Russell. I like to think of it of just, it's say shoegaze, but it's also just that real classic indie rock Australian sound. And it sounds fresh, it sounds awesome, but very, very new from Elestial. Loving that. Love it that they got an email to us on our inbox as well. All you have to do is send us an email at thetuckshop@2scr.com. Hit us up with your new music. Let us know where you're from, a bit of a bio, and we'll play your track. Because that's what we love to do here at the Tuck Shop. Up before that, we had Munro. They've been kicking along for a little while now, but they've just released their second EP. It's called Said and Done. This comes after a seasonal warning a few years back. There's already a few tracks that have come off this EP, including Spring and Happening Again, but the one we played for you is Hurt a While. They're out of Melbourne. Munro, but there again is that Australian twang. We love it. We also miss bands, so we love bands. We want more bands, and when a band like this comes out, we will jump on it. I tell you what, we really will. Check it out, Munro, when you get a chance. Munroe. Up before that, an artist I have not heard of yet, Stella Denai. She's also out of Melbourne. The track we played is Move On, and she's been working around the traps, trying to break out. And, well, wouldn't you know it, she played an international show at a venue called The Mixtape in Paris last week. So she's trying her hand out overseas as well. Move On, she says, is built around fantastical instrumentation with an impossible guitar riff, it says here. I don't know. I don't know if it was impossible. We heard it. It sounded great. It's a chaotic ode to making friends and connections as an adult, Stella says. She also recorded this alongside Lewis Burston, who has worked with amazing artists. I've known Lewis for a long time. And Grammy-nominated producer Nick Herrera actually mixed this as well. So that beautiful sound from Stella. Really great voice. I'm so stoked that we've discovered her here on the Tuck Shop. And up the top, Radio Free Alice have just announced their debut album. On the 30th of October, you're going to hear What's In Between. I can't believe it's only their first album, but it's coming. And that was Crying For You from them. All right, we're changing it up a bit now with some power, visceral pop from the Taiwanese-Australian Jaguar Jones. She's announced a new album. It's called Beastmaster. It'll be out on the 29th of January next year. And this is that visceral new single, Kawasaki Ninja, here on the Tuck Shop.

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0: DJ Shan from Groove Therapy here. There's a reason why I've been presenting at 2SER for 25 years. There's a connection between the audience and the station that other stations wish they had. And that's because 2SER and its audience are one and the same. The station is the voice of the community. It's the voice of the people. And that's not just built on 40 years of trust. It's built from the volunteers, people just like you, people directly from the community, building this independent content that's the foundation for 2SER. That's why I love 2SER.
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0: in July release, blah, blah, blah. And this one called Bee Sting is just something else. It's a real burn of a build of a raw track. And the singer Brie has likened it to kintsugi, which is the traditional Japanese art of repairing broken pottery by mending its cracks. She says it's a song that doesn't try to mask the devastating pain of such an event, like a personal pain from a breakup. And that's where the depiction of this song comes from, the aftermath of a breakup and feeling destined to absorb that pain and maintain normalcy and keep the peace. Cramin Browning on the drums there, just a real like powerful grind of a song, but just it just builds and spills and explodes into something beautiful. Love that from Club Halifax. Before that, Tamara and the Dreams, who is now in Melbourne and, decided to go to the supermarket, watch some TV, do all the normal daily stuff. And then she decided to make that into a song called Romantic Comedy Coming of Age Film. Great title for a song, Tamara. This is what she says is like living in a magical suspended space at the beginning of falling for someone. We've got breakup songs, we've got makeup songs, we've got falling in love songs, all of it today. She said, Tamara said she started this just on a guitar and a notes app, and then she took it to her bandmates and built it out. It's a really great track. She's always been amazing at constructing pop songs, Tamara. And she popped over to New Zealand as well, Aotearoa. And the final mix came together with Stephen Strahm in Auckland. This is just following on from her recent single, Beautiful Woman on the Coast in Portugal. And a debut album is coming from Tamara and the Dreams called Too True to Be Good, due out in November this year. Fill and the Blanks. How fun is this track? They're out of the sunny coast. They've teamed up with Bella Amor, who is from the Gold Coast, and it's called Good Life. It follows on from their song Good Boy. I sense a theme, a GOOD. Phil and the Blanks are playing with the Melbourne Scar Orchestra, which is a great gig, at Kings Beach Tavern in Kings Beach in Caloundra, also down at the Brunswick Heads, and also Crowbar in Brisbane through September. Check out Phil and the Blanks. That was a great track with Bella Amor and Jaguar Jones up the very top with her power pop single, Kawasaki Ninja, from a new album, Beastmaster, out next year. All right. It's time to do this.
1: It's Dutch Shop Track of the Week.
0: Look, when Party Dozen announce a new album, you make it the Track of the Week. You can't help it. It's just what happens. And that's what's happened right here. Party Dozen have announced 21 Bum Salute. It's coming out on the 6th of November. I mean, Party Dozen, in my mind, can do nothing wrong. They released a track called Coup de Gronk, which, I mean, how can you not? 21 Bum Salute is the album, and this new song from them is called Euro Stomper. This will be their fifth album because they just don't stop, and we don't want them to ever stop. 2024's Crime in Australia was just beautiful. It was an amazing track. This new album is what we've already heard, Mad Ruda and Special Unit. And this is their first collaboration with Remote Control Records in Australia. And City Slang, who work with Caribou and Lambrini Girls. Party Dozen, bringing it like they always do. Sax Core, bring it on. Let's do it. Euro Stomper, Party Dozen. A track of the week here on the Tuck Shop this week.

0: Dear listener, it's Rick Saunders from the Sunday Evening Show Heavy Demo here. My love for 2SER is twofold. Firstly, as a staunch supporter of Australian songwriting, 2SER's independent curation, fueled by volunteers, supports the country's capability to continue to write songs. 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

0: You recognize that voice? Yeah, you do. It's Faker with a brand new track and a brand new album. Faker, aka Nathan Hudson, hasn't released an album since 2011, but now you can enjoy your problems with that album. Enjoy your problems. That track I've just played for you there is one of the highlights, I reckon. It's called Trust Fall, which is also co-written with Alex Leahy and Gab Strum. Nathan's sister is on this record. He's teamed up with their longtime bass player, Nick Munnings, and also Paul Berryman. It's the root of Faker. They're all back. It is not just Nathan. Great to hear a new album from Faker. He's still got it. Like, just a knack for writing a great rock pop song. Very, very cool to have Faker back. Up before them, we had Coffin, who had changed their style up a little bit with a bit of an acoustic track right there. You know, Coffin are just, you know, a beautiful, glistening, new, exciting band. Okay, they're not that new. They've been around a little while now, but they're always doing something new. And with that one there, 13 Days, it marks the biggest headline shows to date coming up in February and March next year. There is an album out as well, out in Oslo on the 18th of September. We're talking next week that it will be out. So this is the third track we've heard from it so far from the band Coffin. And go and check them on this tour when this record comes out. I think it'll be great. 13 Days, they said, is the last song they wrote for the record. It was originally an acoustic solo track they've been working on, and they decided to include it on the album. Glad they did. And Party Dozen, bringing it. Euro Stomper from a new upcoming fifth album, 21 Bum Salute. Party Dozen, do no wrong. That was that track of the week. All right, let's wrap it all up now. We're cruising a little bit more now with Shag Rock, who are back with a brand new single called Francesca. They're out of Brisbane. We're taking it out now. Thanks for listening to The Tuck Shop every week. We love you. We'll be back next week with a whole bunch more new music. Stay good. Keep listening to Aussie music. Peace.
1: Miss your chance of the tipsy two-step. 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

0: know what you're thinking, punk.
1: Punk rock is a word used by dilettantes and heartless manipulators. 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

That track was Opus, the title track from the new EP from The Halves. The Halves originate from the sun-drenched sprawl of Meanjin, Brisbane, but are now firmly rooted in Melbourne. They spent the last few years carving out a sound of emotionally charged guitar music that takes the ribs of post-punk and the skin of indie rock. I think you can definitely hear that in that track there. Very melodic, very explosive. There's a bit of tension that kind of runs through a lot of these tracks. Moments of catharsis and then collapse. My name's Rupert. You're listening to Not Punk Enough on 2SER 107.3. Thanks so much for being here. We've got a really great show lined up. Can I say that about my own show? I'm not talking about me. I'm talking about the music. And I'm not talking about my curating ability because these artists make it so easy. There are so many great Australian artists from which to choose. There's new music from Frenzy, new music from Stabatha and the Knifey Wifeys, who, if I'm not mistaken, are opening for Strung Out, who I interviewed last week. Strung Out, Southern California, melodic punk rock powerhouse. I'll replay that interview. I think that concert's going to be a lot of fun. And the chat with Jason Cruz, their frontman, was super interesting. He had a lot to say. New music from 1-800-MIKEY. He's always fantastic, bringing the Sydney... I think of it as kind of cuddly punk. I don't know if that'd be the... It's very egg punky. It's very melodic. It's sweet, but you can still mosh to it. Bug Music, some great new egg punk coming from them. And last but definitely not least, the Darrens. They put out their new EP, The Darrens 2. I love the Darrens. I played with them a few weeks ago at the Seventh Day Brewery in Brookvale, which is a fantastic new, brewery, obviously, in Brookvale. But all the breweries on the Northern Beaches are transforming nightlife. There's always been nightlife on the beaches, but not, so, I don't know, the live music has maybe faded since the 80s and 90s. Not that I know, but just based on how people talk about it. These breweries, especially Seventh Day, are single-handedly bringing it back. I'm going off in all sorts of tangents. What I mean to say is the Darrens have put out their EP, The Darrens 2. It's like if Black Flag came from Manly. That should sound really good. I think I mean that as a ringing endorsement, and it is. This is a great album. I'm going to be interviewing the Darrens next week, so stick around for that. In the meantime, here's the new track from Lam. This is New Shoes, Lam, Sydney psychedelic punk group. Awesome band. I also played with them. Super great bunch of people. This is New Shoes. Don't go anywhere.

That track was Stability Please by Grub. Grub are a Fremantle WA five-piece. Stability Please, one of two singles. How do you mispronounce that word? I found a way to do it. Two singles coming from their debut album, coming out October 9th. Self-titled debut album, I should say, via Wing Sing Records. Very excited by that. Grub are fronted by Matilda Beals, and they're going to be playing hometown launch show at Perth's Mojo's Bar on Saturday, the 10th of October. If you happen to be listening from Perth, you should get down there. Before that, Brain Rot Bop by Getting Dumber. Getting Dumber are also from Perth. And yeah, if you're a fan of the Misfits, Fugazi, The Descendants, that kind of more melodic, slightly poppy brand of punk, this track, this band are for you. Okay, continuing on, a similar theme, Jack of All Trades. This is the new single from Frenzy. I've been playing a lot of Frenzy recently. They're a lot of fun. They are very Amyl and the Sniffers, but not absolutely far from a carbon copy. They bring a unique energy that's super awesome. After that, Act Your Wage by Stabatha and the Knifey Wifeys. 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

That track was Foresight, new song from Sydney post-punk alt-rock band Bennett's Grove. I've been loving Bennett's Grove lately. If you've been tuned in, I've been playing him quite a bit. For me, it's Stir and it's Bennett's Grove. They're my two favorite post-punk acts in Sydney right now. They're both just making incredible music. I've never seen either of them live. I've heard they're both amazing live, so I'll have to get that in at some point and return with the review, which I'm sure is going to be glowing. Before that, Act Your Wage by Stabatha and the Knifey Wifeys. Before that, Jack of All Trades from Frenzy. All good, all new Australian music. On that same tangent, this next track is from The Darrens, new EP, The Darrens 2. I believe The Darrens 1, not that it was called that at the time. The original EP came out in 2019. They put out a few singles since then, but I don't think there's been another EP. So the Darrens, if you don't know, they're just punk rock. They're like hardcore garage punk rock, aggressive, fast, funny. I reckon they're funny. This track, Neighborhood, I think it's my favorite off the new EP, and I'm gonna be interviewing them next week. So stick around if you want to see that. After this, I'm going to play some Strung Out because I'm going to play the Strung Out interview that I had last week with Jason Cruz. I thought that he was a really great guest and that it was worth playing twice. So stick around for that. Then we'll be playing Spira, new tracks from 1-800-MIKEY, new tracks from Bug Music. Lots to stick around for. For now, here's Neighborhood by The Darrens.

0: That track was Never Good Enough from Strung Out's 1996 album Suburban Teenage Wasteland Blues. Before that, Neighborhood by the Darrens. Up next, it's my interview with Strung Out frontman Jason Cruz. If you like the sound of that, if you like the sound of that album, Strung Out are coming to Sydney on the 26th of November as part of a wider Australian tour, 26th of September, I should say, in celebration of the 30th anniversary of Suburban Teenage Wasteland Blues, one of the genre-defining albums of the melodic hardcore and skate punk that came out of California in the 1990s. Jason was like great to interview. He had a lot of really interesting stuff to say. Here's that interview now. Strung Out frontman Jason Cruz joins me now. Jason, thanks so much for coming on.
1: Thank you for having me, bud. I appreciate your time.
0: Suburban Teenage Wasteland Blues is turning 30. It's a great album. I was just listening to it again this morning, and it struck me like how thematically many of the songs are just as timely now, if not more, than they were in 1996. I'm particularly thinking about the opening track, Firecracker. If you haven't listened to it, it's all kind of about the draft and American imperialism overseas. How does it make you feel to see a song that you wrote 30 years ago sort of grow in political relevance over time?
1: It makes me feel exhausted and embarrassed.

0: and it feels like a real kind of flag bearer album for that super fast, super melodic brand of punk rock that you guys and others helped pioneer in the 1990s. Because it is such a distinctive sound, I'd like to get an idea of like what it kind of grew out of. Where did it come from?
1: Probably not really knowing how to write songs very well. Having more spirit than technique. And just doing balls to the wall, like trying to get... there really wasn't any thought going into it. It was just we were so young and stupid. And that is what creates some of the best art sometimes, is when you don't have your technique all figured out and you're just kind of walking blindly through, you know, through the day, through your life and through your art. And you kind of just, you know, you just kind of vomit out this, this material. Yeah.
0: It's funny how many people who have bands that have really distinctive sounds. I've said the exact, like I had Krista Makes from Less Than Jake on the other week. He said the exact same thing. He said it was the total lack of any kind of musical training that kind of liberated the band to generate a new sound. Can you tell me who you were kind of listening to at the time? Like who, which bands were inspiring you?
1: It's you used a good word, liberating. It's funny because sometimes when I do interviews and people ask me questions, I kind of learn about how I feel about something by answering their question. And yeah, it's liberating to not be bogged down by technique or theory or academia or knowledge. You know what I mean? Sometimes when you're, it's so much more freer when you don't know anything.
0: Yeah.
1: So yeah, that's pretty cool. That's pretty cool. And I think we try and do that. It's a good thing when you're an artist, and I tell my kids and anybody starting out in a band, to retain some sort of childlike approach to music and your arts, you know, like approach it like you're doing it for the first time and you really don't know what you're doing. That can be an awesome thing sometimes.
0: Yeah, well, this is, I'm in a band and I don't know shit. So this is exactly what I want to hear. This is great advice.
1: That's how you just said it. That's how you create a genre. That, you know, like, and then you start being, that's why bands don't write good music later on in their careers, because they're too bogged down by people's expectations,
0: right?
1: By expectations of their own, by they have to follow this scene or something. And I think, you know, to answer your second question about what I was listening to, I grew up on punk rock, but punk rock, like Ian McKay said, was a porthole into a subculture. So I started listening to, you know, all kinds of stuff right out the date. You know, me and Jim were really into the band Morphine at the time.
0: Yeah.
1: I was in a, you know, Dylan and, you know, just a lot of people that were kind of saying stuff. A lot of jazz. I listened to a lot of jazz. So I wasn't really trying to emulate any other band. You know, I think, and that's what gave Strung Out its sound, and maybe still to this day, is me trying to resist everything that I'm hearing around me.
0: Yeah.
1: In the punk world. And not only resist it, but reject it. In a way.
0: Yeah.
1: You know, that's why we always sought out on that record, Twist, Suburban Teenage Wasteland Blues. We used, what's his name? The producer we used produced Ozzy Osbourne and a lot of Megadeth and a lot of metal that those guys were listening to growing up. And it gave it a unique sound that didn't sound like anything else. So we always tried to do what wasn't expected of us from the punk community.
0: Yeah. Yeah. I heard you mention Jim Cherry. I played a lot of Strung Out on this show. I played a lot of Zero Down on this show, and I played a lot of Pulley. What kind of a songwriting partnership did you guys have back in the day?
1: Jim was a genius. He was a well-trained musician in metal. Like, he grew up, he learned from Paul Gilbert, who was Racer X. And so he had this really shredding metal style, but he kind of abandoned that. And that was the coolest thing about Jim. And opted to be more of a punk songwriter. And I always say, when you dumb down genius shredders, that's when you get the best out of them.
0: Yeah.
1: And Jim was his best when he dumbed himself down and didn't shred all the time, when he just actually restrained himself. So that was it. Jim taught me how to write songs, and Jim showed me a lot about what not to do and what to do. And he was the first person in my life that really believed in me, that read my lyrics and listened to my lyrics. And we would finish each other's songs. And that was my school. Jim Cherry was my songwriting school.
0: You guys have been coming to Australia since the 1990s. Do you have any memories from those

0: earlier tours that stick out?
1: Yeah, I remember Australia used to be fucking crazy. Like, the things, the government was a little bit different. You know, we did that tour with Friends of Rome where the government sponsored, you know, us to go around the country and play all those small mining towns. You know, I've seen more of Australia than most Australians have seen. But Australia used to be a crazier place when we first started going there. I feel like it kind of reined itself in a little bit in the last, you know, 15, 20 years. I just remember we used to play two shows a day, one for the all ages and one for the older crowd. And that was crazy. And the spirit was a little bit more rowdy. I remember.
0: It's funny how you as an American who just comes here on concert tours can have your fingers so on the pulse of what actually sort of has happened in Australia. Because that's exactly what's happened. Like about 10 years ago, the government brought in these lockout laws, totally killed live music culture. Well, certainly in Sydney where I live. And it's, things have gotten better now, but like you're right that they never really have recovered.
1: One tour, we went back to Australia and it seemed different. It seemed like taxes got higher. It seemed like there was a lot more regulation by the government.
0: Yeah.
1: And cars weren't as loud and wild as they used to be. It just seemed Australia had like, you know, because Mad Max is one of my favorite movie in the whole world. So I always had this romanticized, you know, vision of Australia. And it was kind of like that when we first started going in the early 90s. And then it kind of tapered off and got a little bit more, you know, strict, I guess. But it's still I still love Australia.
0: Yeah.
1: Love Australian people.
0: There are still threads of that. It's funny because I talk to foreign people and they're like, that is the stereotype. But so many Australians love rules. Like there are so many rules here. You go overseas and you kind of realize just how rule loving Australia is. Jason, thanks so much for coming on. Before you go, what's next for Strung Out?
1: We're in the middle of writing a record right now. We've begun tracking it. And I think that's this Australian tour is our last hurrah for the past. We're going to do this one last record, this old record that we done 30 years ago. And then once that's done and we get home, we're going to focus on the future.
0: Awesome. Jason, thanks so much for your time and all the best for the shows.
1: I appreciate your time. Thank you very much.
0: That was Strung Out frontman Jason Cruz speaking to me earlier this week before Strung Out come to Australia. Well, no, I think they might already be here. The tour might have already kicked off. Starts in Perth. If you want to catch them in Sydney, they'll be at Crowbar and Leichhardt on the 26th of September. It's looking like it's going to be a great show celebrating the 30th anniversary of their 1996 album, Suburban Teenage Wasteland Blues. Okay, back to Australian music. This next track, Spend My Mind by Spearart, new track from them. A lot of fun. After that, Counting the Days by Stimpies. You're listening to Not Punk Enough. Don't go anywhere.

That track was Pleasant Morning by 1-800-MIKEY. It's from his new album, In Yun. Before that, Me and My Only from the same album. Before that, Bug Babe from my favorite pure egg punk band from Australia at the moment. That's Bug Music. My name's Rupert. You're listening to Not Punk Enough on 2SER 107.3. Thanks so much for tuning in tonight. We are approaching the end of the show. It's been a really good show. It's been a whole lot of diversity. We've had the Darrens. We've had Bennett's Grove. We've had Strung Out from Southern California. The Halves, Larm, Frenzy, lots of great new Australian music. To finish up, before I pass it on to Max with Love Saves the Day, this is Pay Rise from Sweetie. Have a good weekend. I'll see you next time. Bye for now.

Welcome to Love Saves the Day, your esoteric relaxation space from the madness that is modern life. With Max on 2SER.

Good evening, Sydney. How are we all doing out there? Hope you had a nice week, even if the weather has been a little bit topsy-turvy. I'm still rocking a jumper. I don't know what's happened. It's almost 2 weeks into spring, and I'm still rocking a jumper. But I've also been swooped 4 times by the same magpie. Explain that. I don't really know what's going on. Hope you had a better week than me being attacked by birds. You're in a good place and that you're just looking forward to some good tunes and any time of the day, but usually this time. So, 11 to midnight when things get a bit sort of loose and, maybe party, but also maybe not party. That's kind of what this episode is going to be. It's kind of really is a show of two halves. I have some deep cuts from Grace Jones later on, which is something I've never encountered before, but it is what it is. Some Anita Baker, Quincy Jones, Teddy Pendergrass, all those people that you'd expect. But also some strange ones that I'll be playing on in the first half of the show. Some French disco, which is a bit peculiar. You'll hear that sooner or later. Some Brazilian pop music, of course. I'm not going to give too much away. I've got some jazz lined up, which is nice. I'm sort of running out of... I feel like I run out of ideas every week, but I seem to manage to catch myself. So I'm not sure how I do it, but it just kind of happens like that. You know what I mean? It's like second nature. I'm not sure. But look, what I am sure of is that Rick James produced this song, and this is how we're going to start the show. It's by the Mary Jane Girls, and it's called In My House. You're not in my house. It'd be weird if you were, but you are in the house of 2SER and the house of Love Saves the Day. And this is how we're going to get the ball rolling with the Mary Jane Girls. And you're listening to Love Saves the Day here on 2SER. Let's get started, shall we? This is the 12-inch as well, so it's a good 5 minutes. But look, I'll be back sooner or later. It's pretty cool, right? It's better. Told you it'd get better. You're in Love Saves the Day.

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2: Now that is sure to be an interesting event, the Sound Exchange at, it's a very good show if you haven't checked it out. I highly recommend it. But that event does sound like a lot of fun. I may as well just do some back announcing very, very quickly. That we started the show with the Mary Jane Girls in my house. Mary Jane, obviously being a reference to marijuana, was started by Rick James because he got jealous of Prince's backing band Vanity Six, backing girls Vanity Six. And he wanted something of his own, and that band is made up of his backing singers. And they only made two albums, one in 83, which is Mary Jane Girls, which features All Night Long, you'd know it if you heard it, and that one is from their last record, which was only For You, and four is spelled F-O-U-R. That one has a catalogue number, and yes, I'm including it in the playlist as well after the show if you're interested. That one is 6092GL, and in the middle, and just there we heard from Freda Payne, who I've never heard of before, but apparently that was big at the Paradise Garage back in the day. It's well before my time, but I think I should just point that out. That one was called In Motion, and that was quite a lot of fun. That one is on Sutra Records, and that one was SUD009 for that one. Now, I've got something different here. I did mention I'd be playing some French music, and here it is. This is by a guy called Mickey Milan, and this is called C'est une bombe. It's a bomb, for those of you who don't speak French. Here it is. This is called the Sunset Mix, but let's have a listen, and I'll talk to you about it a bit more later, but here it is.
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2: Lowe. Very 80s, as you can probably tell. Disco. I'll be back.
4: 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Monkey.

0: Oh, yeah. All I need is a pack of Gauloises and the keys to a 504 coupe. Google it if you don't know what I mean. That was fantastic. That was Mickey Milan, C'est un bon. The Sunset Mix. Yeah, I just thought I'd just come and announce just how great it is. But, you know, it's like I said, like I've said a lot on this show, where are you going to find stuff like this? Sometimes I surprise myself, but look, I think now it's time for something.
1: And now for something completely different.
0: From Brazil. Thank you, John. This is called Se Voce for Salvador by a band called Brilho. And, well, let's see what it's like. You're on Love Saves the Day on 2SER.

0: And that was Brillo there with Se Voce Fuera Salvador, from the eponymous debut record back in 1983. That one was on Elektra Records, and you can find it by looking up the catalogue number, which is 422-082. And, yeah, it's probably worth picking up, actually. It's got Robson Orey and Lincoln Olivetti on it, because, of course, it does. And they seem to be a big part of, like, 80s Brazilian music. But it just seems like the whole decade, no matter which language you speak, was just a vibe, you know? And that's sort of the first half of the show completed, and we're sort of settling back into sort of relaxation, loosey-goosey kind of send stuff to your significant other vibes. Not after a very small announcement, of course. I'll have, you know, I'll have Quincy Jones, Yasuko Ogawa coming up next, and then, you know, I did say Teddy Pendergrass and Grover Washington Jr. as well, so we'll see how we go. But that's sort of what you will expect over the next little bit. Look, as I said, I am here until midnight. As you well know, I'm here until midnight, and I think we'll just keep going. Here's a quick announcement from when I was back on Drive. I had a producer named Zachary. Well, Zach. I can't remember what show he works on now. I think it's Newfangled. I'm not sure. But here's a quick announcement from him. I'll be back in a moment.
1: Hey, I'm Zachary Forrester. I host Noiseworks on Saturday nights. And I love everything 2SER has done for the local music community and for being such a great place for anyone to get involved.
0: Thank you for correcting me, Zach. This show is called Noiseworks, as in the band. It's maybe quite hoarse. Sorry about that. Okay, I did say I'd be playing something a bit softer and a bit lighter, and I will. And I'm going to start the set with some Quincy Jones, the same Quincy Jones who produced records for Michael Jackson and everyone else. Yeah, well, here it is. This is called Summer in the City, which is, you know, a new one here on Love Saves the Day. And hopefully not the last time we'll hear from him, but here it is anyway. Oh, sorry, I haven't played any Quincy since February. What am I talking about? But hopefully we'll hear more from him. But this is called Summer in the City, and you're on 2SER, and Love Saves the Day. I told you things would get a little bit more relaxed, and I was right. Stick around. I'll be back.

And that was the songstress herself, Anita Baker, there, with Caught Up in the Rapture. I did say I'd play some Teddy Pendergrass, and here it is. This is called Turn Off the Lights, and you're here on Love Saves the Day. I'll be back shortly to, well, back announce some more things and forward announce what I'm exiting with tonight. But here's Teddy with Turn Off the Lights.

And just under me there is invading, and well, he's gone, but that's Teddy, called Teddy Pendergrass, with Turn Off the Lights from his eponymous album, Teddy, from 1979. That's on Philadelphia International Records, and that's FZ36003. And we also heard from Anita Baker with Caught Up in the Rapture from her 86 smash Rapture. That's 96044-1. This is a catalogue for that on Elektra. And Yasuka Ogawa off LA Night off of, well, this is how I know it, how I found it, from Pacific Breeze, Japanese City Pop, AOR and Boogie, 1976 to 86. That's LITA 163. On Light in the Attic Records. Now, what I'm going to close the show with is Grover Washington Jr. This one is called Hydra. It's from Feel So Good and was arranged by Bob James, who did, what's that song called? Nautilus, which has been heavily sampled by a lot of people. But to close the show, and I'll see you guys next week, this is Hydra by Grover Washington Jr., and I hope you have a pleasant weekend and a lovely night, what's left of it. And I hope you've had a lovely night listening to me talk about all things music here on Love Saves the Day. Taking us out with Hydra by Grover Washington Jr. Peace, and I'll see you next week. Dig those funky drums. Very good. See you next week.

Hello, my name is Lindy Morrison. I'm a drummer, and this is a call out to 2SER to tell you how much we love you, how we want to see you keep going, because you've always supported alternate music. You've supported the independent musician, and we love you for that. So thank you very much, and good luck.

your face, smiling, a dollar in a favor. I can relate. 30,000 feet above earth, still not in space. 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Fiction, diction.

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0: look at the lines that nature does possess. 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The straight, solid lines of a vertical tree, or the jagged, thick, and thin ones of the branches we can see.
1: Hi, my name is Beth Hopkins. I volunteer as the host of Tuesday Drive, and I love 2SER because it's given me a voice somewhere to hone my craft because I want to be a journalist one day. And it's a place full of community, love, great music, and good people.

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Hey, I'm Ivy, and I'm the host of Sound Exchange, a music show that airs Wednesdays midday to 2 p.m. And what I love most about the station is how much it supports such a diverse range of local, independent music that is completely free from algorithms, which feels like such an oasis amongst a world of streaming services.

0: just wanted to tell you I love you and I miss you. 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
1: And now we continue this Victory Bond program featuring the music of Duke Ellington. As Duke and the boys play a sort of tropical triumvirate, leading off with Caravan.
0: Greg Poppleton with your non-stop mix of swing and jazz every week, The Phantom Dancer, produced in the studios of 2SER in Sydney, heard across Australia over CRN, the Community Radio Network.

this week's Phantom Dancer kicks off from, well, where we started last week, with a broadcast of Duke Ellington from Philadelphia in 1945, selling victory bonds through swing music. Then we tune in to vaudevillian singers Harry Richman and Ukulele Ike, backed by the Freddie Rich Orchestra, selling Florida in a radio transcription from 1935. Your Phantom Dancer feature artist this week is trumpeter, composer, arranger and band leader Billy May. You can read his story, see Billy May videos and see this week's Phantom Dancer playlist at Greg Poppleton's Radio Lounge blog. And if we have time, national listeners, Paul Laval and the orchestra will follow Billy May in a 1944 edition of the Chamber Music Society of Lower Basin Street.

0: You'll recognize this next offering as the theme of Duke Ellington, but we'd rather call it just a bit of background music for what Duke has to say.
1: The Japs have surrendered. Victory is ours. Were there ever more glorious words, friends? Victory. Taste its sweetness. Shed your tears of joy. And then go out and buy an extra savings bond. Or two. Or three. In the Victory Loan Drive. This will be the last of the special war loans. And perhaps the biggest. One we should put over the top with joy in our hearts. Because the money needed now is to be spent in the most glorious way possible, in building men instead of destroying them, in bringing back our own men and women to their homes, to a peaceful life. So once more, America, support Uncle Sam's Victory Loan, the last of the war bond drives. America, buy extra bonds.

0: And now another message from the Duke himself.
1: It's all over. Even the shouting. Now let's get down to business. First, let's prove that the men who died in the war did not die in vain. We've got a monument of peace to build. It will need intelligence to build it. It will need strength and energy. And yes, it will need money. Money that you must help to provide by continuing to buy bonds. Remember, we still have to maintain occupation armies in Germany and in Japan. That will cost a lot of money. And it will cost a lot of money to put into practice the ideals and intentions laid down at the San Francisco conference. Yes, peace will cost us money. But we dug down for war, and I'm sure we'll dig down for peace. So, let's go, Americans. Buy extra bonds.
0: Thank you, Duke Ellington. The final number by the boys and the Duke, bringing to the microphone Rain Ann, singing Jump for Joy.

hounds I did you kill. 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Have you seen Groovy? Telling you green pastures was just a technicolor of movie. When you get up to heaven and you old St. Pete tells that boy, jump for joy. Step right in, give Pete skin, jump for joy.

0: When the music of Duke Ellington's orchestra, the Duke and his boys will be back next week to bring you another Victory Bond program presented by the American Broadcasting Company with the cooperation of the American Federation of Musicians, James C. Petrillo, President.
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0: It's Florida's treat. The state of Florida invites you to join the transatlantic troubadour Harry Richmond, Freddie Rich and his orchestra, and that popular singing favorite, Cliff Edwards.
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0: And here's your master of ceremonies, the fellow who hops oceans as if they were puddles, Harry Richmond.
1: How do you do, ladies and gentlemen? And you too, Ted. Even if you do make me sound like an animated pogo stick, I want to tell you all that Florida sends you this program of music to build up your spirits, just the way Florida sends you the finest oranges and grapefruit in the world to build up your health. A combination of goodwill and good taste, and it's Florida's treat.

0: now I'm going to introduce you to our triple treat entertainer, a star of stage, screen, and the airwaves, none other than Ukulele Ike, otherwise known as Cliff Edwards.
1: Well, thanks, pal, and it's mighty nice of you to give me such a fine build-up.
0: Oh, that's all right, Cliff. I know you live up to it, and that's why I'm going to ask you to start singing right away.
1: Well, in that case, I'll sing a little song called Sandman.

0: That was Cliff Edwards, otherwise known as Ukulele Ike, singing his version of a lullaby.
1: Well, now that I've got everybody all nicely tucked in and settled down, suppose you wake them up, Harry, again with one of your good rousing numbers.
0: Well, what would you suggest?
1: Well, at this point, I'd rather hear you sing Putting on the Ritz than anything else.
0: Well, in that case, that's exactly what I'll try. Have you seen the well-to-do upon Lenox Avenue on that famous thoroughfare with their noses in the air? High hats and colored collars, white spats at $15, spending every dime.

0: was great, Harry. Nice work. You know, nice and loud.
1: Well, you told me to wake everybody up.
0: Yeah, and you certainly took me at my word.
1: Well, that's a good thing, because I wouldn't want anyone to miss hearing you sing that swell new song about Frost on the Moon or something.
0: Not or something, just Frost on the Moon.
1: Well, after being down here, Cliff, for a while, it's kind of hard to remember what Frost is. But sing it anyway.
0: Sure.

Elvis. Well, Cliff, that's a grand song, and thanks a lot for doing it on my program. And ladies and gentlemen, thank you a lot for listening in. Please listen again the next time it's Florida Street. And now Freddie Rich is going to continue this moon madness by playing Me and the Moon. All right, Freddie, if you please.

Greg Poppleton with you on The Phantom Dancer. Coming up next, your Phantom Dancer feature artist, trumpeter, composer, arranger, band leader, Billy May. Read his story, see The Phantom Dancer playlist at Greg Poppleton's Radio Lounge blog.

0: Billy Mays, your host, and it's time for the show of the week, Music Views from Hollywood. Our friend Billy has a lot of wonderful tunes lined up and many personalities to introduce to you, so let's get rolling with the affable Mr. May.
1: Hi, guys and gals, this is Billy May, hoping you'll be staying around with us for our half hour of musical variety on Music Views from Hollywood. Got some fine music for you, I think. We dedicate this program to Corporal James Gunn with a transportation company in Germany. He asked for it, and we're giving you Thou Swell.

That was my band, yours truly, Billy May, answering the quest of Jimmy Gunn. Hope you liked it. Got a great instrumental lined up for you now, featuring one of Hollywood's most brilliant studio musicians, Manny Klein. Listen to Run, Manny, Run.

That was Ronnie Gray and the Jets you heard blowing behind trumpeter Manny Klein. Thanks, fellas, for the great sounds. The band is waiting to go, so I'll pick up my baton and get with them.

0: Well, we've got to close up shop for this session of Music Views from Hollywood. It's been an honor guesting. Write to us if you have any requests. This is Billy May wishing you lots of luck and good health. Be back with you again soon. Bye for now.
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0: How do you do? This is Mayor Hawthorne. There's all
1: kinds of country. 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
2: 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I keep coming back to 2SER because I believe in it. I love you, 2SER.
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0: There are all kinds of country. And good morning. It's just gone past the hour of five. That means country music is on the airwaves. And
1: may we find each other at first light.
0: Let's find each other.
1: Let it shine between us with God's grace.

of my favourite songs at the moment really is Darren Coghan and Jenny Kane. All right, speaking about good songs, this is one of those fantastic collaborations called Believe.

0: If you actually go to Lindsay Waddington's socials and also Lindsay Waddington Music, you'll see some of the entertainers that were involved with that. Have some catch-ups and some reminiscing. And the concept, of course, was put a track together over many months using Brian Cadd's original demo vocals after he had that terrible medical incident just recently. Well, it's over 12 months ago now. And the message, of course, the song focuses on courage, hope, and finally that inner strength to get through difficult times in life. And it's just one of those... It's Brian Cadd at his best. It really is when it comes to writing songs. It came out late August, a couple of weeks back now, and featured a few of his mates, Glenn Shorrock, Russell Morris, John Williamson, just to mention a few, Alan Caswell. And as I said, there is always, you know, Believe really comes together. There's a video clip. You can look at it. You can also help donate to it as well from that perspective of it. It is Saturday, the 12th of September. It's that month where... I said this to someone yesterday, it's a deadly month. It's a month where we lost Steve Irwin, Peter Brock, and when it comes to country music, two consecutive weeks in a row, we lost a couple of stalwarts of the industry. From the American side, pardon me, it was Johnny Cash on this day that we lost him, 2003. And then next week, it will be the anniversary of the passing of Slim Dusty, which, of course, we'll have a look at next week. But before we get there, let's have a sticky beak on today. As I said, Johnny Cash, born J.R. Cash on the 26th of Feb, back in 1932, passed away the 12th of September in 2003. Says he was an American multi-Grammy award-winning influential country rock and roll singer, songwriter. And, of course, he was the husband of country singer and songwriter June Carter Cash. That's his second wife. And as I said, he's got some amazing legacy of his children and grandchildren coming through as well. And the other one to give a mention to, celebrating a birthday if he was with us still, George Jones, born on this day in 1931 in Saratoga, Texas, was, as I said, the bloke who has scored more than 150 hits during his career, both as a solo artist and in duets with other artists, including the one he was married to, Tammy Wynette, in 1969, and has 15 US number one country hits. He's celebrated by some of his fans as a hard-drinking, fast-living, spiritual son of his idol, Hank Williams. And George Jones missed so many engagements because of the alcohol, but he did clean his act up. But he did get the nickname of No Show Jones there for a while. We lost him on the 26th of April in 2013, aged 31. And then on the Australian side of things, one of the names I want to mention, and he's had, I suppose he's got, again, like Brian Cadd and a few of other acts, I've got an affiliation with the rock and roll side, but he also did do, as I said, crossed over into country music, referring to, pardon me, Digby Richards, who would be 86 if he was today. 1940 was born and passed away in 1983. Born Digby George Richards, was born the 12th of September 1940, was born in the rural town of Dunedoo in New South Wales, and later passed away from pancreatic cancer at the age of 42 on the 17th of Feb in 1983. He transitioned from the 1950s rock and roll teen idol into a successful solo country rock and politician artist during the 70s as well. Some of his milestones, as I said, his reinvention after spending the 60s as a popular rock performer and entertaining in the troops. He returned to the UK. He's also got an affiliation with the late Dolly Parton. As I said, he had some hit country singles. He landed Australia on the charts with songs like A Little Piece of Peace in 71, People Call Me Country. The other one that I remember, what's the other one? I was trying to find it the other day as well. And international recordings, he travelled to LA in 73 to record a self-titled country rock album backed by prominent US musicians. And then in 1978 and 79, he toured Europe as the opening support act for the late Dolly Parton. There's some usual trivia you didn't know. So let's see if we can start off with Johnny Cash, George Jones, and a little of everything in between, as they say. Okay, all right, so this is the one that I wanted to play. This has always been one of my favourites. It always reminds me of the press conference that I was lucky enough to go along to when the highwaymen were all here. And one of the Bullhead, I'll say that nicely, journalists kept hounding them. And one of the questions that they asked Johnny Cash, do you always wear black? And he leaned back, because I was a bit cranky by this stage, and he pulled out his burgundy boxer shorts and he says, does that answer your question, ma'am? I thought that was hilarious. But anyway, this is the reason why he wore black. 18 minutes after the hour of five.
1: Well, with everybody trying to tell us what to do.
0: Try that again.

0: Over like D.B. Richards. Land,
1: ridden with fear, a chopper lifted us to a place called Berea. And as I climbed on a stage and heard the men cheer, I wondered why had I come to sing my songs here. And after the show, in a tent with a beer, a soldier from Sydney started to bend my ear with a story of his mate who wasn't here to see the show in a place called Berea. The digger told me my mate was looking forward to seeing the show. Not so much you, but the girls, you know. Oh, nothing against you, but there's no place to go, and all the boys wanted to see the show. Then last night we got escort duty to take the doc into the village, you see, where a child had been hurt. She was only age 3. Just another job for my mate and me. When the doc saw the kid, it was already too late. He could see by what they'd done she was Viet Cong bait. He yelled, "Get out, it's a trap, don't wait." Doc and me got out, but they zapped my mate. Until then, the soldier's voice was steady and set. Then it broke, and I saw that his eyes were wet. Before I left, he told me that he wanted me to have his mate's bush hat.

0: flying back over this land of fear, the bush hat in my hand, still wet with tears, I think of the little girl and the soldier at Berea, and now I know why we have to be here. This story is true. It happened to me in South Vietnam, where I was with an AFO show on June the 22nd, 1966. And to remind me of it always, I have the Aussie bush hat.
1: That's the late Digby Richards. Dig Richards. It's always one of my favourites of his. It is 5:23. Next up after this, we're going to catch up with Tamika, one of our new rising stars in the business. But seeing it's, you know, the late George Jones' birthday, I couldn't get away without playing this.

So she came to see him one last time. Oh, and we all wondered if she would. And it kept running through my mind. This time, he's over her for good.

0: trilogy of songs this morning. The people that are either past, celebrating birthdays, or making a mark. And there's a stack of others I didn't mention either, but those three in particular. Passing of the late Johnny Cash on this day back in 2003. Then we looked at Digby Richards, who was born on this day, our local act, back in 1940. And then, of course, celebrating the birthday of, pardon me, George Jones. But look, a couple of other ones I would just want to quick mention to. 1974, and I might try and squeeze the track of hers in a little bit later on too. Jennifer Nettles, who I got to meet and chat to. Her and, what did you hate that? I've gone blank. The bloke that came up together and they made the duo of Sugarland. Ended up going down to Melbourne because it was around about the same time they were here. There was a passing of Smokey Dawson as well. And then a couple of other ones, as I said, Kelsey Ballerini, born on this day in Knoxville, Tennessee in 1993. And as I said, we mentioned a couple of the others as well. All right, so where do we go to from there? Well, speaking about Kelsey Ballerini, this next guest this morning has been kind of like described a little bit like her because she's part of that new trend coming through, those new hot names. And the good news is she's ours. She also knows how to pick a guitar as well. Tamika, good morning.
1: Hello, thank you for having me.
0: As I said, nice intro. You're getting to celebrate Kelsey Ballerini's birthday. And as I said, you've been described as part of that new sound that she's bringing along and you're bringing along to us.
1: That's awesome. I love Kelsey.
0: Now, tell me a bit about your story, because as I said, it goes back a little bit, because you're still a newbie, as they say in the business. Tamika Kennedy, one of our fastest rising stars and a powerhouse guitarist. You know, I didn't realise until I just did some, you know, sticky beaking this week, but you're one of those ones that, you know, that knows not only like Becky Cole and a couple of the others that not only sing, but also know how to pick a guitar.
1: Yeah, for sure. So I think I've got a bit of an interesting story. I've been in the music industry for quite a while now, just being a session guitarist. I've always kind of had the goal of being a recording artist, but I accidentally kind of fell into this role of playing guitar for others. And, yeah, I'm super excited that now I'm kind of finally stepping into my actual dream job of being, a singer and releasing my own music. So, yeah, exciting times.
0: It's a good thing. It's as an exciting time. Now, music-wise, you're about to hit it and go out on the road actually today. You're at the Full Throttle Ranch Barbecue in Newcastle. And then next week you're with Travon Collins back here in Sydney on the harbour. Tough job you've got, haven't it? And then you've got the 25th, you're at the Cooley Hotel up on the Gold Coast. Crikey, you're getting the miles up there, aren't you?
1: Yeah, for sure. Yeah, lots of travelling. And I just I only just got back home a couple of days ago from being on tour in Queensland for 3 weeks straight, which was pretty full on. We did like the Gympie Music Muster and we played Hamilton Island, which was very, very fun. And then we did the Big Sound Conference up there as well. And I just played with a couple of artists, Tori Dark and Travis Collins. So definitely putting some miles on the car, but, you know, I love it and I'm very lucky to be able to do what I get to.
0: But as I've mentioned, as I said, you're a newbie still, and as much as you've got that background of working behind the scenes, it's so nice to see people like yourself come forward and be acknowledged and recognised. You know, along the way, you know, we've had a whole stack of entertainers that have always been in the background, but have finally been recognised and acknowledged for their music. You know, another one that comes to mind who's having a lot of success at the moment is Duncan Toombs. Duncan was always guitarist, you know, videographer. But now, as I said, it's lovely to see him being acknowledged as a singer-songwriter, which we know he and did. But the rest of the world now does the same thing. And it's the same thing with you, as you've just mentioned. You've been out on the road. You've done some, you know, tours. But you're now being acknowledged as the singer-songwriter and performer, and particularly with this new song of yours called Like This Before.
1: Yeah, for sure. No, it's super exciting that, you know, all the hard work over the years is starting to pay off. And I've been fortunate enough to play to so many different audiences that I think they're kind of coming out of the woods now and becoming a supporter of mine as well, which is really cool. And, yeah, Duncan Toombs has been a massive inspiration to me. Not only as a singer but obviously a musician as well, you know. He always was playing in the Golden Guitar Band, which was super inspiring. And yeah, he's an amazing man.
0: Becky Cole's another one. Becky's a mean pick and licking, you know, yeah, sharp chicken pick, you know what I mean? And as I said, it's nice to see that coming through. And more importantly, the next generation supporting you, you know, I want to try again, the older generation supporting the new generation coming through along the way. Tell me about the song Like This Before. Where did it come about and how did it come about?
1: Yeah, so I wrote Like This Before back in 2019. And shortly after that, my friend Mickey Pye, who was the 2015 Toyota Star Maker, he was kind of like, oh, like, this song is pretty cool. Like, what if we come up with a demo for it? So we went to our studio and kind of whipped up a demo, and we kind of fell in love with the song from there. So then from there on, we reached out to his friend Sean Rudd, who owns the Vault Studios in Balmain. And Sean believed in the track as well, so he was like, yeah, let's work on this. So we ended up tracking all the instruments in Balmain, and then we got the drums and synth bass going as well. And from there on, we're kind of like trying to work out what team we wanted to add to the song to help bring it to life. So Mickey and I decided to kind of look up who worked on our favourite songs and albums. So one of my all-time favourite country albums is Kelsey Ballerini's The First Time. So we looked up like the team that worked on that, and, you know, we kind of thought, let's just reach out to them in Nashville and see what they think. And, yeah, they both replied really quickly. So Jonathan Roy, the mix engineer, and Adam Ayan, the mastering engineer, they kind of had the song back to us in like 5 days. And they did an amazing job on the song. And yeah, so I'm really proud to have had some Nashville companions work on the track as well. And yeah, I think it's what we dreamed of.
0: Fantastic.
2: Fantastic.
0: We're talking to Tamika this morning and looking at her music and her background story along the way and a new song. The other one I need to give you a quick mention and plug so we can find you on the socials, but you're also part of the Denny Ute Muster lineup. Now that must be a fantastic, you know, seeing you come out to the forefront.
1: Yeah. I'm only playing guitar at Denny this year. I'm aiming for next year for sure.
0: I'm willing to bet you'll get out. I'm willing to bet whoever you're playing with will throw you out the forefront.
1: Actually, I think I am singing a duet with Tori Dark on the main stage. It's just going to be crazy fun. It's going to be my first time playing the main stage in Denny with Tori. Yeah.
0: Good stuff. All right. Tamika, where do we find you on the socials?
1: Yeah, so you can find me on pretty much any social media at Tamika Music. I've got a weird spelling. It's T-A-M-E-K-A.
0: not weird, but unique.
1: And therefore,
0: therefore, there's only... So I was trying to drink a mouthful of tea. There's only one of you, therefore, that makes, you know, uniqueness, as the old saying goes, along the way. So,
1: yeah, that's a good
0: one. All right, so let's go play the song. And, look, thank you very much for jumping out of bed and talking to us this morning.
1: No, thank you.
0: Particularly, you're seeing you've got to work tonight as well. So I'd suggest rolling back to bed if you can.
1: I think that's the plan.
0: There you go. All right, listen, take care, and thanks again for joining us.
1: Thank you so much.
0: Not a problem. That's Tamika there joining us this morning live. And as I said, this is her new song that she's got coming out. And don't forget, you can find her tonight at the Full Throttle Ranch Barbecue up there in Newcastle. One of our new rising stars here on All Kinds of Country. 5:36 a.m. this morning.

There you go. A little project that's been worked on for a few years now and finally come to life for Tamika, joined her just now. And you can find her, as I mentioned. She's got a few shows coming up. You can also locate her on her socials. Remember, unique spelling, T-A-M-E-K-A, Tamika, look out for her along the way. Time to have a quick sticky beak at the charts and new releases that have come out along the way from that perspective of it. So let's have a quick sticky beak. No, don't do that on me. Don't do that. Go away. Go away. Try that one. There we go. You've got to talk to these things every now and then. I've worked that out, as you know. Some of the new songs that came out yesterday along the way. Hazel and the Thief, who had a bit of a launch last night and is kindly joining us in about an hour's time, looking at her new track, which is called The Magic of the Country. Ward Elliott, Bulldoze. Faith Williams released Home Truths. Tyler Rodriguez and the Cruz Brothers released What's Left to Hold On To. Chloe Marks and the Mayhem, Bright Lights, Late Nights. Try again, Bright Lights, Late Nights. I did that right. Wade Forster the Treaty Oak Revival with a song called Can of Worms from his album that's doing extremely well for him at the moment. Along the way, Marcus Turk with Hillbilly Heaven, Don't Go from Sean Power and the Main Street. Tim Clark released Daniel Before He Died. Port Fairy is the song for Blue Wren. Alan Caswell and... Doing it again on me. Alan Caswell and Lindsay Waddington went and released a new track yesterday, which is called The Land, Pocket Full of Words from Shelley Jones's band. The High Street Drifters released Fine Times. We've got them in the next hour. Whiskey Lies and You again in the next hour with Nashdale. Michael Carpenter and the Banks Brothers released The World Keeps Turning. Don't Trip Over What You Left Behind, Glenn Levi. And Just One More Night from Jenny Smith. All right. Quick look at the charts along the way and the country tracks top 40, which came out this week and has... Hayley Jensen at top of the, I want top 40, not that one, that one. Crikey, I'm doing well this morning. There we go. Country Tracks top 40. That looks a lot better. Wild as the Wind from Hayley Jensen is back up at number one. It's been in the charts now 10 weeks. Brick by Brick, one of my favourite songs at the moment, from Andrew Swift at number two. The Lady Bush Ranger, we caught up with Alice Benfer. Don't forget, go to her socials and help her out with the voting along the way. First Light, we started the show off that with this morning. First Light with Darren Colgan featuring Jenny Kane. Number five, Goldline from Sarah Lynn. Then if we click here, I'm just going to do the top five. I'm running out of time because we've got to talk to Cheryl yet as well. And the Hot 50 on the Countrytown Music Network. Oh, crikeys. This silly thing keeps going back and changing. All right, country at 2SER. All right. Countrytown / Music Network are doing my head in at the moment. Come on, submit. Go. Thank you. All right, so Been By Now, Morgan Wallen. Number two, Jaded from Co Wetzel and Ella Langley. Who Told You That from Tucker Wetmore at number three. Four, What You Want from Vincent Mason. And five, Mexico Honey from Casey

Musgraves. Great album that is too at the moment for her. Then if we look at the Billboard Country Charts, pardon me, we go Billboard. My what do you call them? Bookmark things have all gone, which I normally just go click and it goes click. And then we go from there and the country charts are showing me, pardon me, along the way that Choose in Texas with Ella Langley still at the top of the charts, as is her album Dandelion, which is doing really well for her along the way. And then if we look at the ARIA charts from that perspective of it, charts. And then we go country music charts. We want the Australian one because therefore we get a bit of a mixture along the way. Kacey Barnes is back up at number one, Made for This. Flow State from Keith Urban at number two. The Aftermath from Wade Forster. Last week, number one, popped back down again, back up and down. Where You'll Find Me, James Johnson, and Country Soul from Jaylee Jensen. Having a revival. And also, I'm just going to mention number six because we've got them on the show later on. Souls on Show from Brooke McClymont and Adam Eckersley. A bloke that we're still trying to track down at the moment, Matt Geiger, is doing really well at seven. And Gooseneck Party from Wade Forster. And he's over in the States and we're trying to connect up with him, but it's not working. You're not working along the way, as they say in the business. So music-wise, where do we go? Let's go with Wade, because as I said, he's got the new one out at the moment, which is doing really well for him, and from his album from there. So let's go and do Can of Worms. Sheryl Brown is up next. And seeing he's on the front cover of Cap News, it works out well.

0: fella that can't put a foot wrong at the moment, but he's done a lot of bloody hard work behind it as well. Referring to the talented Wade Forster, who's currently over in the States touring. That's his new song that came out yesterday called Can of Worms, along with he and the Treaty Oak Revival. And as I said, the other good news has just come through for Wade, as well as our talented James Johnson, that they've been announced early this week, or last week, of being finalists in the Global Country Artist Award as part of the 2026 Country Music Association, which is a CMA awards over in the States, which Lainey Wilson has been announced as comparing again. And a lady that I know would love to be over in the front seat there in the front row, like I would be, Cheryl Brown, good morning.
1: Good morning. I certainly would.
0: Wouldn't it be? I mean, I must admit, it is on my bucket list to get across there and see those CMA awards, because they're just remarkable how they put them all together, aren't they?
1: I think you're absolutely right. And for sure, after all these years, Barbara, you deserve to be over there and have a good look at those shows. But how extraordinary these guys, you know, both Wade and James, what they're doing overseas is extraordinary, and within Australia, of course. But to hit the international market the way they both are is fantastic. What James is doing is brilliant. I think it was Germany recently, the UK. He's got people singing his songs all over the place. Wade's touring the US again, where he's become very popular. That's pretty heavy song, I suppose, but early in the morning, that one with Treaty Oak. But he's just got such a fan base now, having toured with people like Treaty Oak over there, the bands like Treaty Oak over in America, and it's quite extraordinary the people that are going out to see him now.
0: Look, hard as it may be, but that's the joy of what he does, you know, from stopping people fighting in the middle of his concert and telling them to, you know, pull their heads in, to having some of those unique songs he's gone and written about, you know, the Black Dog, and then other ways, you know, the songs he's got of people, you know, celebrating weddings and marriages along the way. It just shows the sincerity behind him, and I think that goes back to country music. I mean, it's the real deal. And I think that's another reason why Wade is just making such an impact wherever he goes at the moment.
1: Yeah, I think you're right. And you know how extraordinary it is that since winning Star Maker in 2024, at the end of this month, he'll be performing on the Grand Ole Opry, having been invited some months ago. And he'd been sitting on that as a bit of a secret for quite some time. He couldn't believe it. He actually got an email invitation. And it's blows your mind, because there's how many artists wish they had stepped on the circle here, you know, from Australia, to someone like Wade, who's been doing this for 2 years. It still blows my mind, to be honest. And I know he's very grateful for it. He doesn't take it for granted. And in this story in Capital News, which he's on the cover again, and he was on the cover in January, but with this final issue, September, October, the final printed issue, it just made a lot of sense with this new album, second album this year, and with what he's doing to be able to put him on the cover again. It's just, again, blows my mind with what he's doing. And he talked about how when he won the Golden Guitars this year in January, quite a few people, particularly women, were on social media bagging him out because they were calling him a bit of a drunk and a show pony. Well, he certainly is a show pony. He's an entertainer. That's what he does. But he wasn't drunk. He's the kind of guy who's giddy with excitement. He's young. He was silly. He was just caught up in the moment. So I feel for him in that regard, and anyone who knows Wade certainly knew that he wasn't being drunk that night. So I feel for him in that regard, because we all know that wasn't who he was. So he does think about that, and he is he's sorry that people see him that way. But looking forward to seeing him.
0: Onto a lighter note, and I said this is what I want to focus on this morning, and because his weight is just amazing, but so are you. And I want to focus on you this morning. I want to sing your praises left, right and centre, young lady. The September, as you mentioned in that chat there, the September-October 2026 issue is the last issue, hard copy issue of the Tamworth Country Music Capital News. And after 51 years in print, one of Australia's longest running country music publications, you're transitioning into a fully digital only platform as of November, December and onwards.
1: We certainly are. Thanks, Barbara. Yeah, it's gonna something new and exciting and into the new world and the new way of things. It won't be a flip magazine or anything like that, but look, having worked on the magazine throughout, I've worked on it for 22 years and with some terrific writers who've been delivering all the stories over these years, it's been incredible to work with the entire industry, as you know what that's like, and I've just loved that so much. It's been when I first started, it was every single month that I was doing it. And honestly, when I look back, I think, how the heck did I do it every 4 weeks when I was doing lots of other things as well that included Star Maker and lots of other country music activities and then the official guide. And at times we were doubling up on magazines, and I just honestly don't know how I did it, but I'm super grateful for the people that jumped in and helped. Well, we've delivered the stories of so many artists through all the years. And I look back even way prior before me, Jazza Smith, who was the first editor. And, those stories from the very beginning, when you read back at those newspapers, Barbara, it's just incredible what was written about and what was going on long before all the exciting things that are happening now, you know.
0: But you've also seen and shown the transition of what Australian country music history has looked like over the years, not just you, but the magazine itself. You know,
1: that's
0: it was
1: right.
0: First published back in 1975 by Radio 2TM and then considered, the voice or the Bible of our industry. And it looked at the pioneers, and then it looks at the next generation coming through and also what the awards have done and also how the awards have changed themselves, but also the town, and looked at the ups and downs of what, country music has gone and done in Tamworth. And this is really a strong record of that along the way. But what happens now with the hard copy? As I said, this is the last issue. So if people want to make sure they get hold of this, they can go to your socials or ring the Tamworth Council office and make sure you get a copy. Or more importantly, you can go to your local news agent and ask them to order a copy in from there. But if you want to get the digital side of it, what have we got to do?
1: Anyone who's already been a subscriber, we will certainly be letting them know how they can sign up to receive the updates that we send out. We'll be sending out updates either weekly or fortnightly or something like that. We're still obviously in the early stages of putting it all together. We've got people working on the platform now and looking forward to delivering some good stories still. We're going to have the writers writing some good stories. We'll have, breaking news and things like that come out, not unlike what you do, Barbara, but we'll try and stay on the more up to date, I suppose. Where in the magazine, we often would be seen as, a few weeks behind or a month behind by the time the publication came out. But that was okay because we're really delivering those stories of the albums and that was nice to be able to put that in historical terms, really, as you say. So we'll be letting people know. Keep an eye on our social media, and the website is capitalnews.com.au. That's capital with a T-A-L on the end, and we'll be able to keep delivering you the news and look forward to that. We're really disappointed that there's a lot of people that won't be able to continue getting the news from us because they're not online, they're not savvy with websites and things. But one good thing is we will have the official guide to the Tamworth Country Music Festival. That's a printed publication. every year. And granted, it's mostly about the Tamworth Country Music Festival, but it's a nice way to keep in touch with what's going on, who's current in the music country music industry. So you'll still be able to buy the guide. So anyway, anyone who doesn't, you know, use websites will be able to do that.
0: Good stuff. All right, well, listen, we better let you go, and we'll do this again next month, and we'll keep going on our monthly chats about what's happening, because realistically, as well, as much as the hard copy is going, but more importantly for you, as in the town of Tamworth, it's now revving up, because we are now heading into Country Music Month, which is January 2027, and we're on the countdown now for the Star Maker and the festival and the guide and all of the above you just kind of mentioned.
1: Yes, it's going to be so exciting. Looking forward to it all. And this month's issue of Capital News has got so much in it. It's unbelievable. There's so many stories. So grab a copy, enjoy the read, and read all about our history as well.
0: All right. Listen, let's go and pick up the other bloke that's doing a lot of work at the moment. It's just kind of performed at the Grand Ole Opry. That's one Mr. Andrew Farris. Let's go rolling home with him, and thanks, and we'll talk soon.
1: Thanks, Barbara. Sisters.

0: All right, that was where was I? Andrew Farris and Rolling Home from his latest album. A great album, one of those albums you've got to have in your collections, and one of those blokes that's crossed over backwards and forwards. You know what I mean? In the good stuff. All right, we're heading down south of the border this morning and catching up with the High Street Drifters. And Justin just went and said to me, "Is that you, Barbara?" I said, "Well, who else is going to be calling you this hour of the bloody morning?" Justin Vilches from the High Street Drifters. Good morning.
1: How are you going?
0: Well, I'm probably a tad more awake than you, but not much, you know, so we'll stick with that story along the way. But listen, tell me a bit about the High Street Drifters. You're the bloke that tries to keep them all in line.
1: That's it, yeah, yeah. Well, we play a bluegrass band from Melbourne, me and Daniel Watkins, the guitar player. We're the core of the band, and, yeah, just picking and singing down in Melbourne. We were just actually up in Sydney 2 weeks ago. We played a show with Midnight Chicken. I think Naomi might have been on your show.
0: Yes, she did. She mentioned it. You mentioned your name in vain, as the old saying goes.
1: Yeah, so she plays fiddle with us a whole bunch too. And yeah, we just released this new song yesterday, actually. So yeah, exciting times for us.
0: It's good news for me particularly, because bluegrass is a unique format of music here in Australia, because it has its little pockets along the way, you know, in the inner part of Sydney, it does really well. And then the same thing goes down in, you know, Melbourne or Victoria. And then also South Australia, which was known at one point as the bluegrass state in Australia. But it has its ups and downs along the way, and it's nice to see it's kind of like having a bit of a revival again at the moment, because people want to go back to the basics of good old-fashioned, you know, country music or bluegrass music.
1: Absolutely, yeah. I mean, it's kind of, yeah, like you said, it's a little bit underground, but it's definitely all around, and you dig a little bit and you find this whole, you know, undercurrent of crazy bluegrass musicians in Australia. But, yeah, I think you're right, you know, with the whole rise of, like, Billy Strings and Sierra Ferrell and Molly Tuttle and stuff like that, it's I think people are wanting to get back to more acoustic-led music and a simpler version of country music, maybe.
0: For me, it spun me out. I got to see Billy Strings. When was he here last? And that was the thing that spun me out, was like at the entertainment centre, or not the entertainment, you know, down at Darling Harbour. There was this, you know, packed full house of people wanting to see traditional bluegrass music, or unplugged, if you know what I'm, you know what I'm trying to say. And it just spun me out, because I'm used to seeing bluegrass here in Sydney. And yes, there's been, as I said, some revivals and some great pockets of it, but not to the extent where people are yelling and screaming. And as you said, it's the likes of Sierra Tuttle, Sierra and Molly and what, Billy Strings. But also you look at the Australian side of things, we've had some amazing bluegrass pickers that have made their mark over the years.
1: Yeah, I mean, absolutely. I think, you know, we're definitely lucky to have people like, you know, the Davidson brothers and Christy Cox and Pete Dennehy and stuff, who are great supporters and mentors to us coming up and making bluegrass music in Australia, and kind of trying to pull it in different directions and explore how we can put our own Australian voice onto this, you know, traditional, I guess, American genre.
0: Yeah, it is. And we've made it our own mark along the way. As I said, and over the years, there's been some amazing bluegrass that's gone and picked up Golden Guitar Awards as well. Looking at you and what your mob are doing with, you know, the High Street Drifters, tell me a bit about the song called Fine Times.
1: Yeah, well, I mean, the band gets around enough. Well, actually, it's my daily driver, but it turns into the band vehicle, a Holden Commodore. And we kind of, that the car breaks down a whole bunch on us. And I mean, it's, I don't want to talk anything bad on Holden's. I absolutely love that car, but I'm sad to see it kind of, the wheels half fallen off these days, and they're not making them anymore. So I decided to write this song about it. And, you know, if the car dies, the song will live on. That was my kind of theory. And so, yeah, it's kind of, the Fine Times is about, you know, life on the road and kind of, you know, our lived experience of traveling the Hume Highway a whole bunch and a whole bunch of different roads in Australia, trying to get to gigs and kind of breaking down that being part of the journey if you can embrace breaking down on the highway or changing a wheel while semi trailers go past you, it's going to be a good time. So that's pretty much what Fine Times is about.
0: For me, it reminds me of my dad's car. Dad used to have Dad used to have a Statesman DeVille, khaki green. And we used to travel up and down the highway between here and Coffs Harbour, because that was where Mum was from originally. And what that car saw and did, I tell you, amazing stuff. And you end up in a big, huge accident just outside of Urunga, still managed to. And it originally came from WA, because my uncle over, Dad's brother, over in WA had it, and Dad fell in love with it, and they drove it across the Nullarbor, and we ended up having it for years afterwards.
1: Yeah, I mean, they're a great highway car, I'm not brave enough to drive this one across the Nullarbor. Maybe in its heyday it would have been fine, but it's keeping on, and there's lots of parts for it. So, we like it.
0: Okay. All right. We're talking about the High Street Drifters this morning, and have you got any shows coming up we can give a mention to?
1: Yeah. Well, the next thing we're doing, I guess, is we're playing in Dorigo for the Dorigo Folk and Bluegrass Festival in October there. We just came back off a run. We're just up in Gympie, and did a shows up the coast all the way up there. So the next thing, New South Wales, Dorigo, and some supports that we haven't announced yet, but there'll be some shows around that.
0: And you can find more about you on the socials. So look out for the High Street Drifters. Justin, thank you very much for joining us this morning.
1: Oh, no worries.
0: And let's go and join a bit of the Fine Times, as they say, keeping the car alive and keeping the music alive. Thanks for joining us.
1: Thanks so much, Bob.

0: Yes. All right. Good stuff there. That is the High Street Drifters, and I said their new one that they've just gone and released called Fine Time. Speaking about new releases, it's new releases all the way through this morning. I'm going to catch up with Nashdale now, and Brent has kindly gone and got he and Karen on the phone and are joining us live this morning at time now being 6:12. Good morning.
1: Good morning. Thanks for having us.
0: Synchronised, and the best part is you're not even in the same room. And that's the joy of modern technology now. You can just merge calls all the way through and it just, hey, Presto, you're all there.
1: Absolutely.
2: It's pretty amazing, isn't it, really?
0: It is. You know, you go back to the old days, you know, when things, it's like, you know, had to get the telephone line through and then the telephone line plays up here all the time now. So I just use my mobile and go straight through the desk and it just spits me out. It's just like, you know, you go back from there, back to the old days where, you know, you had reel-to-reels and you did pre-records, and I went, no, that's why I do live stuff now. Live stuff, you get the warts and all, and you get everyone out of bed. You know, if I'm up, everyone else can be up. That's my story. I'm looking to it.
1: Why not?
2: Yeah.
1: Well, it's worked.
0: It has.
2: I think the old days is last century, isn't it?
0: Yeah, well, that, you know, hello, last week. Last week. I mean, modern
1: technology. Yeah. All sound really old.
0: Yeah, but listen, good things come from old. You know, the older the violin, the sweeter the music, you know, the older the port or the whiskey or the rum, you know, it's better with age.
1: And, absolutely.
0: You know, I mean, you know, it's like radio and me. And I'm 45 years on, you know, you think you know better, but no, I still make the same mistakes, you know, still get the technicality bits all mixed up. But listen, enough about me. Tell me about Nashdale and what you've been up to and the new song that came out yesterday.
1: Well, we've been busy bees recording, as you can tell. It's not that long since our last release, and here we are with this one out, which this one sort of came together over time. This one, I sort of mentioned a while back that I'd love to do a ballad. I love putting my heart and soul into into a song, and Brent kind of thought he had a bit of a line that he remembered writing down somewhere and that we could work off, and I think Brent can tell you a little bit about that one.
0: Well, the whiskey is, you know, is a segue into it. I didn't realise, you know, bang.
1: It is.
2: Yeah, bang. We're straight at the whiskey. Maybe that comes with the wisdom of old age. I'm not sure. But, so the story of whiskey was I'd left a shirt behind at an ex-girlfriend's house, and we'd tried to patch up the relationship, and it always ended up in an argument. And the last time I grabbed my shirt, which I knew I'd left there, and she used to like wearing it. And I thought, well, no, I'm going to grab my shirt and take it. You're not having my shirt. And she said to me as I walked out the door, "You can take your expletive shirt. It just smells like whiskey, lies, and you."
0: and she gave you the line without you even realizing.
2: Without me even realizing it. Well, I kind of thought, oh, I kind of like that. That's pretty cool.
1: She's all revved up fighting you about the relationship.
2: Yeah. I'm kind of running down the stairs with my shirt and a few other things and jumping into the car. And just as I'm driving away, she's throwing eggs at me out the window, but that's another story. It was the land on top of the car and kind of ruined the paint. You know, it was one of those kind of, you know, I was a younger man in those days. This is.
0: Well, you better be careful she doesn't reach out for, you know, for royalties.
2: Yeah, well, that's funny that's already come up in conversation. And it's like, we'll see how we go, you know. Yeah. So that's where the line came from, and quite, you know, I've got so many of those little lines that I've heard, and you know, quite often if I get a line that comes into my head, I'll try and get a verse out of it, or I'll try and get a chorus out of it before I kind of put it into my little folder. But this one, I think because I was driving and I was kind of heated up, I just wrote it down, and I thought, you know, I like that. It's just got a ring about it, and years later, I kind of randomly go in and just see what's in my little folder. And when Karen said the idea of a ballad and we were banging out some chords and just coming up with some melodic ideas, I just went, you know, I'm going to look in my folder. And there it was. And it's probably part serendipity, part intuition. I don't know. Just luck that I kind of found that one and it worked.
0: There you go. We're talking to both the talents of Karen and also Brent from Nashdale, who are actually working. You're actually, I just realised, doing the Sticky Beak. You're working tonight up at Greta. Have I got that right? The Tattersall's Hotel?
2: Yes.
1: This morning, actually. We're on at 11:30 this morning. So we're kind of up for the day with you now because I think we've got another interview in a little while. And then, we're getting ready to head up the road and perform at Greta. So it's the Thirsty Horse Hotel and Brasserie. They're putting on a smoke out today. So I believe a bunch of people will be competing for the best smoked meats while we serenade them.
0: So you'll be working up an appetite in more ways than one.
1: We will be, absolutely.
2: Well, I was taken aback when I first heard that it was a smoke out. Like when I heard it was a smoke out, I thought, what is this, a reggae gig? Because I'd never heard of a smoke out before, and then someone explained it to me and I went, oh, okay, that makes sense.
0: Now, listen, where do we find out more details about you and the band and shows and all the rest of it, and more importantly, the song?
1: Well, we are all over the socials as usual, and if you just jump in and look for Nashdale, the band, we put the band in there. Otherwise, you just find a bunch of wineries and orchards from out at Nashdale, where the name comes from. But if you just type in Nashdale, the band, in any of the social media platforms, we're there on all of them. We do have a website as well, which is just nashdalethband.com. But that just mostly directs you to the other socials and everything. But any information is found there.
0: Okay. All right. Listen, let's go get the whiskey and the lies, and the shirt and the whole, the eggs and the whole kit and caboodle. and bring it to life, Brent, And look, that's the joy of country music, is it tells the stories. And we've all been down that line at least once or twice. At least once or twice.
1: We have, haven't we? We can all connect with this one.
0: Always.
2: And to quote Paul Kelly, we've all done a few dumb things.
0: Yeah. Just a couple. Otherwise, I mean, the other one that I used to love as well, that I saw it years ago on a T-shirt, to become old and wise, one must be first young and dumb. So that's the one.
1: Absolutely.
0: All right, listen, take care and have a good weekend and good luck with the smokehouse.
1: Thanks so much.
2: Thanks so much for the chat.

0: That is Nashdale and their song all about, you know, whiskey, lies and you. But we don't have any lies. We have a lot of fun here on a Saturday morning. Good morning. It is 6:24 this morning, a little bit behind the eight ball. We've still got to catch up with the talents of Brooke and Adam with their new album and also Gina Jeffries. And I just realised after I locked everything in last night, I could have just put, you know, them all together because they've only just recently gone off the road together. But in the meantime, speaking about being out on the road and performing and looking at her new song that came out yesterday is Hazel and the Thief. And they played last night. And by the time I fell, I've had a bad wake of sleep. So I fell asleep by the time I posted and I hadn't mentioned Heidi, but I ended up doing it later on the early hours this morning. And thanks to Stephen from Blue Shamrock and also, more importantly, to Hazel and the Thief, as I said, who played last night and is joining us this morning. Good morning.
1: Good morning. How are you?
0: Probably, as I said to you, a little bit more awake than you, but not much, you know.
1: Well, I literally, I was like, I got home about 11:30 last night from playing a show and I saw the message and I was like, oh my gosh, I'm definitely going to be awake. And then luckily I was awake at 6:15. So I mean, if I'm a little bit croaky, it's because I have had a, I was singing all last night, but.
0: Where were you last night?
1: I was in a little place called the Quirky Bar in Leongatha, which is down in Victoria and in Gippsland. So it's about 30 minutes from where I live. And I wanted to just, it was more of a celebration because it's 1 year since I released my debut album last year. And I wanted to sing some songs.
0: Where did that time go?
1: Yeah, I know. It's crazy how quick, you know, how quick everything runs these days once you get to my age. We're a little bit older, you know, so. But, no, it's been an amazing 12 months.
0: We're talking to Hazel and Thief and looking at her album called Wildflowers in Concrete. That's a year. Where's that time gone? It's just, I remember talking to you about this and all the rest of it. But you've also just gone and released a brand new song, which is another reason why I wanted to talk, because it's a fantastic song as well, which is all about the magic of the country. And that was the one that came out yesterday.
1: Yeah, The Magic of the Country was a song that I wrote so quickly. I was in my lounge room and picked up the guitar with a cup of tea and it just came out within about 30 minutes. I had every lyric down. It was just then fine-tuning it and getting it sounding, you know, nice. And I was straight on the stage just performing it and people were like, I love this song. And I actually was in the room having breakfast and then following at the end of the day, I had dinner with John Williamson of all people. And I was telling him about my music and my right arm is covered in tattoos of all Australian animals and flora and fauna. And we were talking about my tattoos, which, you know, for him being 80 years old and looking at me with covered in tattoos, he was like, what, why do you do that? And I said, well, and you know, it's about identity and creating who you are. And anyway, we had this amazing conversation about just Australia and music. And he said to me, you know, I just want you to be more like as authentic as you possibly can and keep your Australian accent. And I shared this song with him and he then shared it to his fans. And yeah, so it's a special song for me because, you know, he enjoyed it and it reminds me of that time I spent with him. So
0: look, he's a big believer in, you know, being who you are, making sure that you keep that accent along the way. There was a radio show many moons ago now, and they were talking everything American, you know what I mean, and not mentioning anything about the Australian. And then the Australian acts that he went and put on had these wonderful phony American accents. And he went and wrote the song called, on his album called Road Through the Heart, Why Don't You Go to Nashville? But just don't tell them you were born in Australia. And, you know, it's nice to see that that's finally changing because we were going through a phase where we were copying what was coming out of the States, but we've now learned, we've come back around that full circle and realised that, you know, being Australian, there's nothing wrong with having that accent, nothing wrong with having that, you know, Australian sound. It's a grass we sit on, it's not the grass. And it's the stories that come to life, you know, and John Williamson's a perfect example of that Australian sound being kept alive and who we are being kept alive. And now that there is, I suppose, a turn from the Australian country music scene, where we are singing in the way we speak, so to speak. Pardon the pun.
1: Yeah, well, I mean, the minute I used to try and do the American accent when I was younger, when I was, you know, writing, and I'd listen back and I listen to myself now and I think I sing so much better if I just be natural in the way I sing and just let it flow. So, you know, this is who I am. And moving forward, I'm writing music now about, so I've got a new song that's coming out at the end of the year called Bringing the Old Country Back. And there's another one about the farmers. So I'm just sort of trying to keep it really local and Australian, because I feel at the moment we're all a little bit disconnected. Yeah, and I just feel like, yeah, we need that conversation that we used to have over the fence with the neighbour again, you know. We need to bring all that back. So I'm sort of focusing on that moving forward with a lot of my music. And I've just travelled actually for 3 months throughout Australia and met a lot of people on the road, and I was just more ingrained in this place than ever. And so I can't really think about anything else but our beautiful country and the travelling that we've done and the stories that came with it. So,
0: all right. Where are you off to next?
1: Nowhere far. I'm back in Victoria, and I'm working full time at my usual place, which is the Shed Theatre at the Pig and Whistle, which we put on all these touring acts. So I program all that, and I've got the Red Hill Country Music Festival that I'm helping to produce for next year. So a lot of work, and then, yeah, music, and hopefully I think I'm off to Marysville, yeah, November the 14th. I'm playing the stage there at the festival, and following that I'll be off to Tamworth Country Music Festival. I've got a headline show on the 16th of January, my first headline show. So I'll be, up there. And, yeah, I don't know really where I'm heading. Hopefully interstate a little more next year, and towards Queensland and New South Wales.
0: Where do we find you on the socials so we can track you down and stalk you in a nice way, as the old saying goes?
1: Yeah, sure. So if you just type in G'day Hazel, you'll find me on the TikTok and the Facebook and the Instagram, and pretty much G'day Hazel or Hazel the Thief. You don't need to do much more these days. Everything pops up right in front of you. So I'm pretty lucky. There's lots of content out there, and it's not all music. It's a bit of my travelling around Australia, and I love to just tell stories and connect with people online. So, come say hi.
0: Come say hi, and come say hi to the magic of country. So, look, thanks for joining us this morning, and particularly after last night. And listen, take care. Travel
1: Thank
0: safely.
1: You. Have a wonderful weekend, everyone.
0: You the same too. Take care. Bye.
1: Thanks.
0: That
1: Bye.
0: Is Hazel and the Thief.

0: Hi, this is Tricia Yearwood. Join Barbara Morrison every Saturday morning and find out what country music is.
1: That's what you're doing. You're joining us this morning and finding out what country music is along the way. And one of the things about country music that I love is that we get to catch up with a stack of people that we've known now for a couple of years, and husband and wife, Brooke McClymont and Adam Eckersley. We've been talking to them now for a few weeks, a couple of months actually, about their new album called Souls on Show, and it came out the end of August. And boy, did it come out with a bang. To find out more details, we've got one half of the talented duo out of bed this morning. Brooke McClymont, good morning.
2: Good morning. Good morning. He owes me this morning, actually.
1: Did you let him sleep in? How did that happen?
2: Well, no, I'll tell you a little bit of a story. So we're meeting up with our caravan sponsors today, Prime Edge, up at Old Bar. There's a massive get-together, and we were meant to be going today. But we found out the check-in was 2 p.m., but we've got to perform at 4 p.m., and we've got to set up the PA. So Adam and I yesterday were like, that's not enough time to set up. That's not enough time to set up a caravan and a PA and perform by 4 o'clock, right? So Adam and I quickly rang the caravan park, said, can we get in Friday if that's okay? And they went, yes. Well, so technically I got out of setting up the caravan. So Adam left yesterday and I said, I'll take the kids and I'm going to chat to Barb and you can go set up the PA and the caravan. So guess what? I think I won, Barb. I won. And you know what? I'm so excited because
1: it's our secret. Don't tell him.
2: Well, no, this is what's so funny is because everyone out there who's listening, who's traveling around in a caravan, knows when their partners, the wife always has to get out and direct them in to park and, like, you know, line up the caravan, like, turn left, turn right, right hand down, left hand down. So the fact is that I wasn't there yesterday. He had to do it in front of strangers. I'm finding it really great that we've got out of an argument and I didn't have to see any of it and do any of it. So I think he's husband of the day today. He's done it. God love him. He's did it on his own. And I'm talking to you, you fabulous woman. So how you been?
1: I'm fine and dandy. That's just while we're talking about cars and driving and all the rest of it, now we've got that ball rolling. Are you the navigator or are you the driver or is it vice versa?
2: No, I'm nothing. None. Look, I can do all of it. I'm not great at it. So I thought I was until we went on the Amazing Race. I thought I was a great navigator. And then Adam and I went on the Amazing Race and I was the map reader. And I stuffed up so badly that I started to second guess myself. And it's kind of continued on since we've done that show. So I've kind of been sucked.

0: of it, and it was lovely to see number one on the country album charts, number one on the Oz country album charts, number three on the Oz album charts, number 12 on the all genre charts, and number four on the digital album.
1: I know, it's crazy.
0: It's brilliant. It's absolutely brilliant. But it just means that all that hard work that you two do is coming up trumps, you know, and more importantly, it's because the album is there, you know, the songs on there, you know, it's just... Yeah, I'll shut up and let you talk.
1: Oh, no, thank you. Look, it's any artist that knows exactly what we've got, what we've gone through. You go into the, you write the songs, it could take you months, years to write the songs. And then you go into the recording studio, that process it. And all this is time and money as well. So then, and then you record, you then start getting the plan together to start bringing out singles. So like we've had this going for like 18 months, this third album. So to finally, when it comes out, you know, you're like, yes, everyone's bought it and, you know, is loving it, is supporting it and getting behind it and coming to live shows, you know, even to our when we go on tour, it's amazing to see all the fans do that and people who love our music support us that way. But then to finally get those numbers in, I know it's not about numbers, but at the end of the day, it really does help, I guess. So I just want to, from Adam and I, we want to thank everyone who's gone out and purchased it. You can still purchase it. You can still grab it. I think it's like $12 online, like on Apple or Spotify. Like it's so cheap these days to listen to music and you know, support artists that way. But thankful.
0: Hang on, let me interrupt, Brooke. I mean, the streaming platforms are all great, but we want the hard copy.
1: You do want the hard copy, and you know, the only way really, I mean, you can grab that through our website, but or you come to a show. That is pretty much the other way that you can come and support and purchase. You. Yeah. I mean, because everyone these days does stream. It's just that's the modern way these days. But we still do the hard copies, the vinyl and the CDs. But, yeah, you can grab that if you want that right now. You can grab it through our website and purchase it that way.
0: You've got an interesting factor from your perspective of it and changing tack for a minute. You're talking about the streaming side of things. I'm an auntie of 10, and it's interesting seeing what the music collective is of the kids these days, and you'd be going through the same thing.
1: Oh, it's Tiggy, I know.
0: You know what I mean? And what they... Like they'll have a bit of you in there, but they'll have a bit of something else. And that's, I suppose, the advantage of streaming is that you can just grab what you want, whether it be a song or an album. But you can also find new people because they recommend or they suggest other things along the way.
1: That's the beauty of it, and that's what I really like about it. I mean, I'm learning heaps. I'm learning about new artists through my daughter too, because I go on because she uses my account, right? So then I go on to when I'm in the car on my own, and I'm like, "What is this? This?" And then I might go, "Oh my god, it's actually really good." Thankfully, my daughter Tiggy, she's got great taste in music, so I'm okay. Every time I get in my car, I hear something new, I'm like, "Yeah, girl, go! This is great." So I'm figuring out new artists, and I just hope. Adam and I come on to people. Oh my God, that sounded dirty. Sorry, I didn't mean to say that. I hope we, you know, people find us in their algorithm and on their playlist, because it is a really neat way to find new music, I believe.
0: It is. All right, now in a few weeks' time, you're both back out on the road again. And this time around another festival, because you've just done the Gympie Muster. And had fun.
1: Which was amazing. If you've never been, seriously, you've got to put it on your bucket list. Anyone listening, the Gympie Muster seriously is one of the best festivals in Australia, I believe.
0: Okay, and the other one that you're doing, though, is Savannah in the Round. And when is the Coffs Coast Country Music Festival, which is also in
1: October. It's a newbie.
0: So you've got the Savannah in the Round at the beginning, but then you've got the Coffs one at the end.
1: I know. So there's a few festivals coming up. Savannah is awesome. That's way – so it's if you fly to Cairns or if you're driving to Cairns and then you've got to go an extra hour and a half, I'm pretty sure it might be maybe an hour or an hour and a half north, to a place called Mareeba, and it's literally the most amazing spot. And it's always great weather. So there's going to be some really great acts. I think Adam and I are going on before Don McLean. How cool is that?
0: Wow.
1: I know. So we're pretty pumped about that. That's coming up on, it's between October 9th and 11th. I think we're on the Saturday, actually. I'm not saying I think, I know. We are definitely on the 10th of October. So

0: And then we'll see you at Coffs Harbour at the Moonee Beach Country Music Festival. Yeah, the 24th of October. And then we've got a few of our own shows. War Hope's coming up on the 14th of November. I always call it War Choppy. Yes. And then the Beer Shed again in Sydney. We're going to be closer to you, Barb. Are you going to come to that one?
1: I'm going to try. It's a Saturday. And also you've got the Windsor RSL Club on the Friday.
0: Yes. Then, oh, that's right. The Oaks.
1: Milton Theatre on the 5th of December.
0: That's
1: right. The Oaks Hotel. So, you know, you're getting there. You're getting around, as the old saying is, but in a good way. The one that I probably should join you at, because it's been a while since I've had a nice glass of wine, is in January. You're doing the Bellarine Estate Winery.
0: Yes, are you down that way?
1: I don't know, but I might be able to.
0: For a little trip. That's with Pete Hellier, the comedian.
1: We're doing that
0: with Peter Hellier.
1: There's wine involved. I might have to put the car in automatic and head on down, as the old saying goes.
0: Calm down. It's a nice time of year too, and that should be amazing. So, yeah, we're going to be doing another gig with Pete Hellier, like Comedy Meets Country. So that's always a fun show, and that's just going to be – it's a great, great venue, actually. Yep, lots of wine. Comedy and country music. What could you ask for?
1: No, a whole stack in between. All right, now the title cut is the current single,
0: yes,
1: at the moment, which is called Souls on Show. Tell people about the song, because as I said, it really does sum up you two, but also the.
0: Oh, it's look. Adam's always said, imagine if every interaction we had with a person left some kind of mark on your body, and you had to wear it for the day. Would that make you think about what you would say to people, or what, you know, it's a pondering thought. There was no answers, but it's just one of those things where, like, if you had to wear everything, if I was mean to someone, if I said something, you know, everything left some kind of mark. I think it's a pretty cool concept. And so that's what Souls on Show is about.
1: There you go. All right, let's go play it. And listen, thank you very much. And tell Adam you did a fantastic job with the caravan, okay?
0: Oh, mate, I'm going to say when I get there today, I'm just going to go, wow, you did such a great job, hon. Well done. Oh, you backed that up perfectly.
1: you should have had someone posting it, you know what I mean, on the socials.
0: Do you know what? But the fact that I didn't get a phone call, or I didn't get any sort of like indication that he made it, I'm pretty sure he's done pretty good. Or he's embarrassed himself, and I don't know what's up. No, he would have been fine.
1: He will.
0: He's great at it.
1: He is. All right, listen, Brooke, take care and have a good weekend.
0: You too, darling. Have a good one. And thanks for your support as usual, Bob.
1: No problem. Easy done. Look after yourself.

0: And as we heard earlier, Adam Eckersley put his soul on show yesterday, Parking the Caravan. Chatting to Brooke McClyne up there from Brooke and Adam Eckersley, and Adam taking the lead vocals on that one. Amazing song. One of my favourites. From their album of the same name, Souls on Show. You're on All Kinds of Country this morning. We're going through till 7 o'clock. That's 10 minutes away. 10 minutes away to shut up and welcome our next guest this morning. And it's really funny. We have that, as I mentioned, that 6 degree of separation sometimes with acts on the show. And I just spoke to Brooke, and Gina Jeffries has just been out on the road with Brooke and Adam and also the O'Shea's and catching up with her again. It's been almost 2 months. Anyway, Gina Jeffries, good morning.
1: Good morning, Barb.
0: Long time no chat, no, I only wish.
1: Twice in the 1 year.
0: I know. But the good news is it's nice to see you coming back more around. And the other reason why I wanted to talk to you, besides, as I said, you've just been out on the road with the other four and doing the, you know, the country love shows.
1: Yeah.
0: You're doing a special show tomorrow and you're dragging out Bryce Sainty with you. And for me, another one of those unsung, unrecognised blokes that should be higher up in the, you know.
1: Yeah.
0: You know, I just think he's an amazing talent to start off with, but also a lovely bloke to go along with it. And you being a mentor for him would probably agree.
1: Yeah, totally. Yeah, we are playing tomorrow at the Avoca Beach Theatre at 1 o'clock. I love an afternoon show because it means you can go to bed early. And Bryce Sainty is going to open for me. And I met Bryce, gosh, when he was really young. I've been mentoring him for about probably more than 10 years. And he's a brilliant singer-songwriter, beautiful human, just had a baby. Their baby's one now. And, yeah, he's an amazing talent too. He's great live. So he'll open the show. And then Rod McCormack, I mean, he goes all right too. My husband Rod is going to play a couple of songs too. And then, of course, I come out and do my show. And we've conned our son Jackie McCormack into playing in my band again, which he's usually too busy, or he goes, "Oh, Mum, no, I'm booked in the studio." Or, you know, if Lee Kernaghan rang him and offered him to, he would leave me in a heartbeat and go out on the road with someone else. But we've got him tomorrow.
0: That's the main thing. So where again? Is it the Avoca?
1: Avoca Beach Theatre up on the Central Coast. So, yeah, it's a gorgeous little movie theatre right on the beach, and they have a lot of artists come in and do like an acoustic version of their show. So it's a little venue, and it's absolutely gorgeous. It's one of my favourites.
0: Fantastic. Talking to Gina Jeffries this morning about what she's been up to, and like you've got the show tomorrow, but since you've been out on the road with the other four and Rod and doing the tour, there's been another little bit of exciting news along the way, because you're also a radio broadcaster these days, early hours like me, but you do it Monday to Friday and you get to sleep in on a Saturday. So what do? Get you out of bed. You've been busy, as I said, a couple of things, and I suppose it's come about because of the affiliation that you've had with the O'Shea's, but
1: yes.
0: Tell us your connection now with Dolly Parton and the Imagination Library concept and project.
1: Yeah, well, because we were on the road with Brooke and Adam Eckersley and O'Shea, which is Mark O'Shea and Jay O'Shea. Mark and Jay brought the Imagination Library to Australia probably about 8 years ago. And Dolly Parton, I know a lot of people know this, but a lot of people don't. She set up this beautiful charity where every child is given a book from when they're born till when they're 5 years old. And she's done it all over America. I think it began in her hometown, and then, of course, it spread all over America. And it's in Australia. It's in Tamworth and a few other places in Australia. And what they're finding, and it's for free, like every single child gets this book from the Dolly Parton Imagination Library every month until they turn five. And what they're finding is that those children are arriving at school ahead of the curriculum, and they're having to adjust the curriculum. And then if you look at the long-term studies in America, there's less crime. Those kids are ending up studying and going on to college. We call it university in Australia. But there's massive changes in communities because of this. It's not just the child is becoming I guess not more intelligent because you're touching on those early learning parts of their brain from birth, but the socioeconomic areas are improving. Like, it's just this great, great thing that we need all over the world. And of course, Dolly Parton hasn't. It was such a sad day. I cried a lot the day she died, and so did the world. But what she's left behind is this incredible legacy. And I'm really proud to say I'm about to be announced as the Central Coast Ambassador for this charity. Fantastic. Yeah, so nobody knows yet, just you and me, Barb, but I'm very, just I'm very, very excited. You know, once Jay was crying backstage with me, telling me about the difference that she has seen, and of course they got to meet Dolly and discuss this, and it just touched my heart. And because Jackie, our son now is 23, and when he was little, you know, he was a very spoilt, loved child, but I didn't realise that the reading to them makes a difference. We would sing to him, and he could sing harmony by the time he was two, and I would make up stories about him, and I was writing songs for him, you know, like that was more my brain. But I didn't realise the act of sitting and reading to a child, what that does, and also the bond to the caregiver. It might be the mum or the dad or the auntie or the grandparents, yeah, or the whoever it is, this bond and the benefits for the child and the person reading to the baby. So, yeah, I'm very, very excited about that. So that's brand new news.
0: All right. Now, the other thing too, I just want to mention, seeing you mentioned Dolly, and you could mention anything this week, but they've been talking about, of course, naming the airport over in Nashville after her, but very cleverly, because Americans put their dates the other way around, the 9th of September, the 25th of September, which in America is 9/25, they're turning it into Dolly Parton Day.
1: Don't you love that?
0: I love it. Brilliant.
1: I love it. So forever we'll have Dolly Day. I absolutely love that.
0: Bring it. Now, the other thing too, quickly, because I've just looked at the clock, it's 3 minutes away from the hour of seven this morning. We have Gina Jeffries on the phone talking about her show tomorrow at the Avoca Theatre. But the other thing today is the 12th of September. It is the anniversary. Back in 2003, we lost Johnny Cash, and you, like me, were lucky enough to meet him, but you were even luckier. You got to go out on the road with him in June and perform every night touring, and it ended up coming out with a brilliant song for you called Cash.
1: Yeah, look, I wrote it after he passed away, and I realised, like, years later, what he did to my life. You know, I literally went from playing to three people in a smoky little wine bar in Sydney who hated country music on a Thursday night. That was all I was doing. And then I got invited to go and open for him, and I was playing to 15, 20,000 people a night, and it changed my life. My album, I already had a record deal when I was playing to those three people, but nothing much was happening. My album went platinum nearly overnight, and I was just so grateful to him and he really, really looked after me on the road, and so did June Carter Cash. And I was like, I wish I could thank him for what he did for me, because my life wouldn't be what it is today without that opportunity. And we wrote this song to say thank you to Johnny Cash for what he did.
0: Well, you'll have to dig it out tomorrow, okay? So
1: I will, Barb, I promise.
0: All right, now, listen, speaking about you, just quickly, when are you bringing out more new music, young lady?
1: Well, the first song will be a song called Country Love, which will be recorded with the Country Love Gang, which is Brooke and Adam and O'Shea. It's already recorded. It's coming out early next year. And then we are following that up with some duets, like a duets album. So we're in early stages of prepping that, which I'm very, very excited about. But yeah, early next year, Country Love will be out.
0: All right. In the meantime, thank you for joining us. Let's go and finish off with Cash, and we'll just talk soon.
1: Thanks, Barb.
0: Take care. Bye.

honouring Mr Cash, who we lost on this day back in 2003. Next week we'll be honouring the late Slim Dusty. But in the meantime, it's coming up to 7. I'll see you next Saturday morning at 5. Kathy Kirkpatrick is up next with the Direction Home. Take care.

So, here we are again, 2SER 107.3. Thank you, Barbara, for another great show. This is A Direction Home. I'm Cathy Kirkpatrick, and I'll be taking you through the next 60 minutes. Hope that your morning is going well so far. Now, you know I like to have a theme, and once upon a time I visited a very similar theme to this, but a lot has been written about this. It's a very fruitful subject for singer-songwriters. Bars and the tender and compassionate occupation of the bartender. This is something close to my heart these days. And I found a bunch of songs that I think you are going to like. Let's begin with the whispering tones and fine finger-picking guitar work from local artist Leroy Lee. He's writing about a waitress in a cafe in SoCo, I believe. That's in Austin, Southern South Congress Avenue area. Here's Lee.

0: Tasmanian artist there, Christopher Coleman Collective. Wonderful singer-songwriter. That was Man in the New Sydney Hotel. Prior to that, Ray LaMontagne from his album Till the Sun Turns Black. That was Barfly. And I began with Leroy Lee, Their Works a Waitress. I'm Kathy, this is 2SER, and you are listening to A Direction Home. Thanks for taking this journey with me again today as we explore bars and bartenders. Now, where will we go now? Oh, one of my all-time favourite songs from Tom Waits. The album is Small Change. The piano has been drinking. Great denial line if I've ever heard one. One of my other favourite lyrics in this song is, "And you cannot find your waitress, not even with a Geiger counter. And she hates you and your friends, and you can't get served without her." Oh, yeah. Oh, yes, Mr. Waits. And I'm going to follow up with Beer Drinking Woman from Dick and Krista Hughes. Enjoy.
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2: Great to see Josh and Reverie doing something live. That is tonight at the Everly Hotel. Josh will be on air next at 8 a.m. with Reverie. Deep dive into lots of the new music that is being played right across the station. This is, of course, 2SER. I'm Cathy Kirkpatrick. You know, Barbara and I are cooking up something live ourselves, potentially in October during Radiothon. Yes, we're going to have 2 weeks of Radiothon in October, and it's an important one. But first, let me tell you who we heard there. That was the voice of Krista Hughes, an album that she made with her father, Dick Hughes, on piano, 20th Century Blues. It's a wonderful recording. That was Beer Drinking Woman. Krista still performs around town pretty regularly, sometimes with the Loud Hailers, but I noticed that she's in an event up in Newcastle in October. It's called Freak Show Bizarre Newcastle, a night of film, music and weirdness. It's going to happen on the 1st of October at the Kings Street Hotel, if you're anywhere near Newcastle. I'm exploring today the idea of bars and pubs and those tender folk who wait upon us as we are imbibing with our friends. The Doors have something to say about this. Alabama song, Whiskey Bar. And then I'm going to play an American who sounds like he comes out of a different century, Al Duval, the Day Bartender. It's a cracker. But first, it's The Doors.

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1: This is for Patty and all the girls. Bottom line. I'm probably going to screw this up because I never sang it, but... She's been on her feet nearly half the damn night.

She's getting her master's, supporting her mom. Amidst the confusion, she remains cool and calm.

That is Loudon, Wainwright III from a live album, Career Moves. Amazingly, he is coming to Australia early next year. He is one of the finest singer-songwriters in the English language, I believe. He was on my list of people that I wanted to see live before I died, and I did see him a few years, probably like 15 years ago at Port Fairy Folk Festival, and then I saw him again in Sydney. He will be at the Enmore Theatre on the 6th of Feb 2027 and a few other capital cities. I really recommend seeing this guy. Okay, prior to that, another American, Al Duval, from his album The Timid Mischief, that was The Day Bartender, and The Doors was there as well. Hey, thanks for being with me through this hour. Reverie is coming up next. I'm exploring the idea of bartenders, waitstaff, hotels, pubs. Charles Jenkins knows about this. He has had a residency at the Retreat Hotel in Melbourne for very many, many years. And then I'm going to follow up with Old Crow Medicine Show, I think. But first of all, here's Charles Jenkins.

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Joni Mitchell from For the Roses, 1972. That was Bar and Grill, one word. Love it. Prior to that, from classic album The Stranger, Billy Joel, Scenes from an Italian Restaurant. You know, I've been secretly revisiting Joel when no one's around. I put on the albums and clean the house and sing along. Why wouldn't you? Reminds me of my teens, I've got to tell you. Anyway, prior to that, Old Crow Medicine Show. I wish they'd come back. Tennessee Pusher, that was Lift Him Up, a very tender song from those guys. And it began with Charles Jenkins, Monday Nights at the Retreat Hotel. Thank you for spending your morning with me on to SER. I always appreciate your company so much. And I love presenting these albums and their tunes to you as we take a little journey in a direction home. Okay, I've got a couple left for you. Cash Savage and The Last Drinks, Something Better, talking about deciding to just leave that drink where it is and go home. And I'm going to finish with Walk Me Home. It's one of my favorite tracks from Not Drowning Waving. Speaking of which, David Bridie solo will be on tour very soon. He's coming to Sydney for two nights, Saturday night and Sunday night, 26th and 27th of September at Church Street Studios. There's still some tickets, I think. And he's also going to be at Dorigo Festival on the weekend of the 23rd of October. Gee, I wish I could go to that. See you next week, friends. Stay safe and warm until then. If you can, here's Cash Savage.

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6: Yeah, that is what we do here on Newfangled. It is a deep dive into all the best new music from across our 2SER station rotation. I apologise for the doubling up of that intro there. 8:01 is the time. My name is Josh. I play new music. I play songs from LPs, EPs, A-sides, B-sides, compilations, improvisations, all the rest. And I've got a big show today. As always on Newfangled, we start by acknowledging the fact that I am broadcasting on the stolen lands of the Gadigal people. Sovereignty of this land was never ceded. It always was, and it always will be, Aboriginal land. As always, Malibu by Essendon Airport right here. Great tune. Thank you to Kathy on A Direction Home, as always, from 7 to 8 a.m., waking you up. What else was I going to say? There was a bunch... Oh, yes, of course. Now, today is a big episode. Amongst all of the great new releases is a new King Gizzard album. Of course, when is there not one? They've just put out their 28th album. Alien Metal is its name, and it is a techno album. That's what I'd be calling it. And I got the chance to chat with them in person the other day, on Wednesday it was, which is big for me because they're like the first Australian band that I ever loved. I bought all their albums. Did you do the same? Sorry, got Luca in the studio right here, the producer. Yeah, oh my god, I was King Gizzard obsessed when I was growing up, and I got the chance to chat with them. I think it's like a 20-minute interview, and they were so nice, they gave great answers. They're doing two shows on the same night, on the 14th of October, one at the Horden Pavilion, that is a standard King Giz show, the second one at Liberty Hall, which I mistakenly thought was in the city. It's actually right next to the Horden Pavilion, and you'll find that out later in the interview. I'll be airing that probably between 8:50 and 9. I'm going to play the whole thing through. Get excited. But I'm going to start off the show kind of how I started it off last week, with a track from a compilation, a new, semi-new compilation, one that came out earlier this year, I think in March or April, on Mississippi Records. It's from an album or compilation called Balayo, guitar songs from Tanzania, Kenya, Zambia, and the Congo. This one's by Mr. Loster Abello, and it's called Balayo, title track. It's a beautiful piece of music. It's 8:03. Stay tuned to Newfangled on 2SER 107.3.

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0: Hedge Burners with By the Water. Hedge Burners. Oh, sorry, you're on. I keep turning. I got all the faders wrong there. I was turning down the mic. I was turning down the second mic. Wait, no, I have to turn that other mic because I've got Luca, brand new producer right here on 2SER. Hello. Yes, mic is working. You're on Newfangled on 2SER 107.3, 822. That is the time. My name's Josh. I play new music, and I've got Luca in the studio who comes to us with a bounty of knowledge about various things, including Hedge Burners, who are a little bit of a quote-unquote Dolewave supergroup, if ever there was such a thing. They put out this new album earlier this year, Fall Out of the Future. As a fan of Dick Diver, what do you think of this new Hedge Burners album?
1: Yeah, I think it's great. I think it kind of... It really captures that Dolewavy sound. Yeah. Like, it's kind of the very sort of chill vocals and then just some really nice jangly guitar work.
0: And
1: the songs are so beautiful. Like, it's just, it seems like they've really thought about how to craft each part of the song. And everything. And there's a bit of, I believe there's some brass on it. There's some trumpets and later on in the album, which is kind of cool. I don't think it was on that track, but yeah, like...
0: Yeah, that's the opener, By Water. I have played one of the tracks from it earlier on in the year, Fallout of the title track from it, of course. What was I going to say as well? With Dick Diver, Calendar Days, obviously legendary Australian album for many. Earlier this... Oh, my God, my brain's not working right now. I just want to say shout out to Eleanor Godley, of course, of Friday Daily fame here on 2SER, because she told me, I ran into her yesterday, she said, Josh, I heard that you had a bit of a shocker last week, which is true. I accidentally played the wrong feature album cart, the new Perry Keys album. It was our feature album last week here, but it was also a feature album in 2023, and I think I accidentally played the 2023 feature album cart, but that's what happens. It's not the first time it's happened. It's newfangled. It's okay. But I digress. Yes, Mitch from Repressed Records has written a book on Calendar Days, which I have purchased, and I have yet to read it. I'm very excited to read it. Do you think you'll be indulging?
1: Yeah, I think I'd really like to learn about the history of the album, because I think a lot of people see it as like the seminal kind of Melbourne album from that era.
0: It's a bit of the sound. It just sounds to me like going down the street.
1: Yeah.
0: On a Sydney or Melbourne day, hot or cold. Just sounds like hanging out with your friends. We had a few songs in there. What are they? Before that, we had Alamaya Ashete. That's kind of a re-recorded track from way back. I don't have the exact date, but he is an Ethiopian kind of song crafter guy. I don't have all my facts across that one. But it's a great tune, and that's why we play it. Before that, we had the final track on this new Troth album. I was highly anticipating this, but then it completely passed me by when it came out maybe half a month ago. The Limits of a Light Touch is its name. They're a duo from Hobart, and it's just really, really nice ambient pop. I'd say it reminds me a little bit of Juliana Barwick, sometimes in the layering of the melodies and harmonies. It's very nice. Up the top, we had the title track from this new Belayo EP out on Mississippi Records. Check it out. Now, I hadn't completely prepared for... Oh, no, I did have prepared what the next song was. Anti-Fade Records, a label we're all familiar with. PP Rebel, new album on the way. PP Rebel, am I correct in assuming this is a member of Parsnip?
1: Yes. I believe so.
0: And one fun fact about Parsnip, when I went to the Lazy Thinking final show, you know how they were selling the records for $15? I got a Parsnip album.
1: Nice.
0: That is like, I felt like I struck gold there. but yes, PP Rebel has a new album on the way. It is called Devotee. When does it come out? On the 2nd of October. I'm going to play the newest single from it. It's called Ascension. You're hearing it right here on Newfangled. You can send us a text as well, 0468-441-073, to me or Luca. Up to you. PP Rebel here with Ascension. You're on 2SER.

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ode to Ennio right here. I'm assuming an ode to Ennio Morricone. I will keep it moving with the music. We've got a new one from My Guardian Angel, Wake and Bake. Their forthcoming album is one of my most anticipated Australian releases of the year. That's why I'm going to spin it right now. It's really nice. They're from Melbourne. It's out on Blossom Rot Records as well. Hey, I've got the faders wrong again. That's the wrong output. Hey, let me run that back. Wake and Bake by My Guardian Angel right here on Newfangled. Nope, got it wrong the second time. Third time's a charm. Wake and Bake, My Guardian Angel.

0: talk about.
1: Yes, My Guardian Angel with Wake and Bake. We got it right in the end. We did get to play the song, which is just wonderful here on Newfangled. My name's Josh. I'm here from 8 to 10 a.m. every Saturday. I play new music. That's my job. But I've also employed the services of our great new producer, Mr. Rockfan, Rockman,
2: 47.
1: Yes, Rockman, Rockfan or Man 47?
2: Rockfan 47.
1: Rockfan 47. We're both rock fans here in the studio. A few songs that we had in there. So that My Guardian Angel one, oh no, I did not get the details up in time, but they do have an album coming out in, I think it might also be the 2nd of October. That's out on Blossom Rot Records, who have been putting out some heat as of late. They've got this new Sweetie album on the way, which I played a tune from last week. They're from Sydney. They also have put out some new Snowy material, and there's just other stuff. Just check it out. Blossom Rot Records, great label from Melbourne and Sydney. We had a few other tracks in there. That one, Ode to Ennio from the Sweet Enoughs, is also from a forthcoming album. It's out on the 2nd of October, as I said before. The Sweet Enoughs is a kind of side project of Hiatus Coyote, to my knowledge. Again, a lot of this information about this music has really passed me by this week, so hope I'm getting it all correct. But just a very lovely, breezy track to get your Saturday morning going. Before that, another artist from Melbourne, Stella Dunai, with Move On. That is, she hasn't put out too much music before, but I first found out about Stella Dunai because I listen to Dream State here on 2SER, the show that you can hear from 9 to 10 a.m. on a Sunday morning. Used to be 8 to 10, now it's 9 to 10. Jasmine Williams just will put you on to some amazing, amazing music. And up the top, we had Ascension by PP Rebel. Now, I should also quickly mention that we do have the King Gizzard and the Lizard Wizard interview coming up as well. They've just put out their 28th album, Alien Metal. Stay tuned, I'll be playing that in a few breaks' time. But in the meantime, 1-800-MIKEY has just put out his third album. It's called Inyun, and Luca, you have thoughts. Give them to me.
2: It's amazing. Yeah, I think it's like, it almost feels like a new step in the sort of the project's sound.
1: Yeah.
2: It's like, it's really layered. There's some great guitar work on there as well. It's like, yeah, it's almost like everything's coming to fruition. And yeah
1: really I was reading, actually, the Seesaw interview, he did an interview on Seesaw. If you're not aware, Seesaw is essentially a punk, like a punk music website, I guess, online zine. It's less of a zine, but they will put you onto some amazing punk music from all across the world, and they're fans of 1-800-MIKEY. And he was saying that 90% of the time of his music listening time is spent listening to punk and hardcore music, which that's not too much of a surprise, but this album is very catchy and melodic. And what am I thinking of? Like Pleasant Morning? That's a power pop song.
2: Absolutely.
1: What is it that you think separates this one from his previous albums?
2: I think it seems to be leaning more into the power pop space. Like it definitely retains the sound that he's kind of curated over time. It has that kind of 1-800-MIKEY catchiness. It's very wholesome, very happy, smiley rock almost.
1: He's a lovely guy.
2: I think it really captures that.
1: Yeah, I saw Stereolab, I said this last week. I saw Stereolab earlier this year only because he sold me a ticket.
2: Oh, no way.
1: Yeah. He's also obviously a member of RMFC, the amazing RMFC, who are about to go on a UK and EU tour. And Mikey is still over there in Europe. I think he might be in like Germany or something, because he just did a tour with GT as well. I'm assuming you're a fan of both those bands.
2: Absolutely. Yeah.
1: I might just hit play on this one. Subaru is the track that I picked right here. It's from 1-800-MIKEY.

feature album this week on 2SER is The Lemoyne Point by Blind Yo. The Cornish Psychedelic Collective unleash a glorious debut record of trippy, euphoric folk, sun-baked krautrock, desert blues and metallic jazz. The Lemoyne Point by Blind Yo. The feature album all this week on 2SER 107.

This is one from the new Sandport album, Melody of the Tropic. Ooh, hang on. No, have I made a mistake once again? Maybe this is not a new Sandport song. Maybe it's a bit of an older one. Hey, that's okay. I've had this happen before. We have them in our system. I have listened to the album. It's wonderful, I should say. Sandport is a local artist, Julian Mir. If you're familiar with that name, then surprise, surprise, Sandport is Julian Mir. He is a local producer, electronic artist, whatever you want to call it. This new album is a lovely piece of kind of electronic pop. It's very breezy. It's kind of, you know, if you go to the Petersham Bolo and you sit there on a Saturday afternoon with a nice cold beer, that's kind of the vibe I get from Sandport's music. And maybe I've said the Petersham Bolo because he does a monthly residency at the Petersham Bolo, and there are some dates for that. I think it's possible, actually, that he's playing tomorrow. But let me get the details up for that. I might play a song before that. What was it? Hey, I don't have everything in order for this show. Oh, this is Lorelei, has put out a new album, of course. This is Lorelei, is the solo moniker of one half of Water From Your Eyes. Mr. Nate Amos is his name. The singer in my band is the name of this new album. I reckon Wilco fans will like this one. However, I also think that Wilco fans will have already heard this one. Had to plug in a chord. Yes, this is Lorelei, is Nate Amos, and this is the second bit of music that he's dropped this year because he put out a super deluxe reissue of his 2024 album, Box for Buddy, Box for Star, which has a lot of re-recordings from some great artists like this Tim Heidecker, randomly. Yep. There's also, MJ Lenderman. There is, what is her name? Waxahachie. There's a whole bunch of others. I'm just going to play one of these songs. Watching Heaven Fall is its name. You're on Newfangled. In a few songs' time, we are running my interview with King Gizzard and the Lizard Wizard. And then you can just sit back and relax, as can I.

You are tuned into Newfangled on 2SER 107.3. That was Dane. Yep, we're on the Dane train here on 2SER, on Newfangled specifically. She has a new album coming out on the 6th of November in Endless Awe and Agony. She is going global, but she's from Melbourne. Awesome stuff. There are a bunch of singles from this new, our forthcoming album. 4 tracks already out. That's a lot. It's kind of like that new Wishy album that I've been playing a few tracks from. They've just put out the 4th single from a new album. And I think we have to wait until the 2nd of October to hear it. They announced it what feels like eras ago. But nonetheless, very excited for it, as I am for this new Dane album. Before that, we had another pop song, Headaches, from Sydney. If you're familiar with East, an artist that I remember listening to on Triple J when I was growing up, Headaches is East, I'm pretty sure. That's just from a tertiary glance of her Instagram account. Sweeter Than This is the name of that song. It's really nice. Get around it. I forgot to back announce that I did play a song from our feature album, Blind Yo, Hourglass of the Eye. Blind Yo are... they're kind of a jazz and experimental collective, and this new album kind of goes into some krautrocky sounds, which is notable because I've had a look at the text line, and it seems that yesterday, Eleanor, who I spoke about before, had a long chat about krautrock. How fitting. Not much more to say on that. I did say that I'd play the King Gizzard interview at 8:55. Guess what? It's 9:08. I'm going to play one song to get us there. I'm going to play one of the new King Gizzard ones. I'm going to play Alien Metal. Alien Metal, this is one from their new album. My goodness. This is one from... no, that's wrong. That's the wrong one. Got all the faders wrong here this morning, but that's okay. Alien Metal, you'll hear more about it after this. This is the title track from the new King Gizzard album. You're on Newfangled on 2SER.

0: to fade that down right there. This is the title track from the new King Gizzard album, Alien Metal. Yes, after much anticipation, I'm finally getting around to playing this interview that I did with Joey and Stu the other day. If you know me, you'd know that interviewing King Gizzard is a full circle moment in my music listening career, let's call it. And it was so incredible to get them into the studio. Stu and Joey are just two of the nicest dudes ever. Their new album, it's out. You're going to hear it when I hit play on this interview, which guess what is right now. Joey and Stu, it is such an honor to have you in the 2SER studios. Thank you for coming in.
1: What's up? What's up, dude?
0: I wanted to start, we'll start with the album. You've just released Alien Metal. It's your 28th, if I have that right, studio album. It's, I'll call it a DJ set, so to speak, and we'll get a little bit in, like, about what that means a little bit later in the interview. But Joey, I'd like to start by saying that you're kind of the resident electronic music guy in the band. I'm sure that a few people also have their interests. But you started off, I think, in the late 2000s in a band, and then you made some stuff with Bull Ant as well, who'd put out some stuff on Flightless. How did you get Stu around for this one?
1: Well, it was just, you know, years of just like just shouting into an empty cavern, really. But I think the main thing was that, like, during the pandemic, I took the kind of the plunge, as they say, into like Eurorack or like modular synthesizers, which is the kind of format we use these days, which was kind of a final frontier for me in terms of like, you know, I'd always been interested in it, but like it's kind of intimidating if you like haven't. But anyway, so I was kind of doing that. And then, you know, I made like that latest Bull Ant record using a lot of that stuff. But I remember as I was learning, I just was like, just struck by how, I mean, it's so just kind of inspiring in its nature. It's so generative. And like, if you have like kind of any writer's block or anything like that, frustration with gear and all that stuff, it's just like this, like if once you get over the initial kind of hump, it's like it's this incredibly fertile creative kind of ecosystem of an instrument. And then I just kept being like, you know, we'd kind of made Butterfly 3000 and that was all in the box. But yeah, I just remember feeling like it would really resonate with like the quagmire of that is Stu's brain.
0: Is the modular synth the one with all of the, I mean, I don't even know how to describe it, just all the wires and all the plugins.
2: Yeah, patch cables on the outside.
0: Yeah, for people who don't know me, how does the instrument actually work?
1: It's like, if you think about, I mean, any normal synthesizer that you see, like a, you know, just like that you would walk past at a music shop, has all the buttons on the front with the keyboard. It's like, essentially, that's all hardwired, and then what's happening internally would be very, like kind of akin to what you're seeing on a modular synthesizer that with all the cables out the front, right? And that's just about, like, signal path and, like, maybe, like, slightly reductive but helpful analogy would be it's, like, think about, like, a guitar and, like, a bunch of guitar pedals and then an amplifier. Right. And it's like the guitar is the oscillator that's making the noise, and then how you choose to shape the sound and how the sound interacts before it's heard is like a lot of the other kind of modules that happen. So it's about signal path, and it's about how you choose to make things interact, if you know what I mean.
0: Yeah.
2: It's intimidatingly granular too. So it's if you were to follow that analogy, you'd have to say that the guitar pick is also a module.
0: Yeah, it seems like one of the most, it's one of the coolest looking instruments. It is also one of the most intimidating, I think. It seems like, well, it looks like a machine, really.
1: Yeah.
0: I did want to quickly ask you, Joey, are there any particular Australian electronic artists that you've been influenced by?
1: I mean, like, I love, like, Melbourne crew called Sleep D. They have a great label called Butter Sessions, and there's, like, a myriad of amazing artists on that. Our friend Mokhtar is really good. And, you know, like, in terms of, like, you know, like, I mean, even, like, Flume's pretty, like, incredible. Just in terms of, like, the ground he kind of broke just with, like, sound design and all that type of stuff. So that's there. But, I mean, like, yeah. I mean, I'm, like, I feel like if I'm, like, looking, you know, into, like, what my, you know, like literal inspirations would be, it's like, would be more from like the deep techno club land.
0: Yeah.
1: And, you know, And yeah, I'm also just like, not enough time in the day. I'm kind of like, in terms of
0: to
1: just,
0: listen to.
1: Yeah.
0: Yeah.
1: Yeah. So, you know, I think that's the thing about being a giz. It's just like,
0: yeah,
1: make music. Don't listen to it.
0: Been blown away. Like, I mean, we said before the interview started, I've always been a huge fan, and I became a fan during the 5-album run. And we'll get onto this a bit later, but have always been blown away by the sheer productivity. It's so impressive, and the quality that it matches. I just want to get onto the live show. As I said before, it's a bit of a DJ set, this new album. Everything flows seamlessly, which is something, of course, you've done before. But you've got two live shows on the 14th of October. The first one is at the Horden, standard quote-unquote rock show. And the second one is a late rave set. First, I wanted to ask how the band will look for the rave set. Is it just you two? Is it everyone? How's it going to look?
2: It's a full band. We've been doing some rave sets. It's it's full band, the modular synth machine animal is right at the front. There would mostly be five of us on that and Cav's on drums.
0: Yep.
2: But Joe and I might play a little guitar, and Ambrose will probably play some of his other myriad instruments that he hits up. And Cavs has a little modular synth of his own up with the drums as well. So
0: can the modular synth be a rhythmic thing as well?
2: Oh yeah.
1: Oh yeah. Definitely.
0: Okay. Will he be using it as such, or will he just, cool. I'm excited.
1: It can be anything you want.
2: It's the whole thing. You kind of design your sound from scratch, and because it is so granular, you can, in theory, kind of make anything with it. It's just limited by, you know, your imagination, amount of patch cables, how much money you want
1: your
2: to spend
1: wallet.
2: On like all the
0: it
2: individual
0: does look
2: components.
0: Like a pricey piece of equipment. Yeah. You've got a name. Am I correct in thinking you've got a name for your modular synth?
1: That's Nathan.
0: Nathan, where did the name come from?
1: I think it was just maybe like a, it's funny how, like, because it's just all over the world, people are just like talking about Nathan, like, he's just an annoying guy.
0: Yeah.
1: But I think it was like just, it was genuinely born out of just maybe back in the day, like trying to like minimize how like scared we were to like.
0: Oh, so you're trying to humanize it almost.
1: Yeah. Like humanize it and like, fuck, I could bring out this thing. And we're like, it's just Nathan. He's fine.
0: Yeah, nice. Just quickly as well, with the Ordinary show, I've always wondered how you put together the set list, given you've got like so much music and so many different styles, and it seems almost every show there's a different thing going. How do you determine what you're going to play when?
2: We have a few rules that we don't always stick to, but we try to not play anything from the previous show.
0: Yep.
2: We try to not play anything that we played the last time in that same city. So that might cut out a few. And then we'll be trying some stuff at soundcheck. Something to keep us busy we've done a lot of soundchecks now. It's starting to get pretty boring.
1: Like,
2: so we make
1: it's
2: it.
1: Like going, it's like doing homework. It's like, you know, most of the, I feel like, bands that are, you know, playing at like the kind of larger venues, and it's like the scale that we're at these days, it's like a very like well-oiled machine, and like you like streamlining and like trimming fat for like you know, being as productive and low impact as possible. So like often a band will just, they're playing somewhere, they'll do like a virtual sound check, so the sound guy will like play a song through the PA, see how it sounds, and then the band doesn't even have to think about like thing.
0: But you don't. You're not.
1: Well, we just have to do homework. So it's like, you know, what do we like?
0: Are you going to be doing homework for both of these shows?
1: Every time.
2: Yeah, always. But I couldn't tell you what we're going to play. Yeah. But we'll try some stuff at soundcheck. If it kind of works out, it'll end up on the set. If it doesn't, that's fine. And we kind of put the set list together maybe an hour before the show or a couple of hours before the show.
0: Wow. Okay. How do you propose that people will be getting from the Horden Pavilion to Liberty Hall? Will there be like a King Gizzard bus?
2: I think
0: something?
2: It's like in
1: it's
2: the same block.
1: The old Sydney monorail.
0: Yes.
1: Been
0: dusted
1: off. Is that still a thing?
0: No, it's not.
1: Yeah, well,
0: long
1: it is
0: gone.
1: Now.
0: I was a massive fan of the monorail as a kid. No,
2: we get line bikes.
0: Oh yeah, good one. You get have a bit of a cavalry or something.
2: Isn't it on the same block? If it's not, we're in trouble.
1: It's a big
0: day. No.
1: It's a big day for the crew.
0: I think I'm getting confused between Liberty Hall and the City Recital Hall.
1: You're
0: which
1: asking
0: is defin-
1: people from Melbourne, by
0: yes,
1: the way.
0: Yes, like, yes, good point. I should be across my facts of all the Sydney venues, which I'm not. I might jump into a song right now, Sapience. It's the opener. It's from King Gizzard's 28th studio album, Alien Metal. I've got Stu and Joey in the studio right now. Sapience, right here.

0: right there was Sapience. You're tuned into Newfangled on 2CR 107.3. I'm chatting to Joey and Stu from King Gizzard and the Lizard Wizard, one of my favorite bands ever. Mm-hmm. And one of the reasons I kind of fell in love with your guys' music is the very conceptual nature of it. And an essential element of this is the album covers. You've often referred to Jason Galea, your album cover artist, kind of video direction guy. He also does your posters, as kind of the seventh member of the band. Do you make the music before he makes the album covers? What's kind of the what do you give him when he starts making things?
1: It's been all of the ways. Across 28 or whatever we've done, there's been all of the ways. But for Alien Metal, for instance, we kind of had an ongoing conversation about concept and ideas, and he jumped onto Alien Metal, which was just something of a list of things that we were kind of talking about with the album conceptually. And I think that just, I don't know, got his imagination firing, which he was like, that should be the album name. And I was like, okay, cool. So we actually honed further into that as an idea because Jace was into it. Jace was working on his cover. The album took a lot longer to finish than we expected, and which meant that the cover was done like way before the album. Mm. But it's an amazing thing. And it's a huge the cover is a photo of a giant do we call it a diorama? It's a giant sculpture that he made and
2: 3D printed in his house, and he like went insane from like the fumes and stuff.
1: Yeah.
2: Like genuinely.
0: It kind of looks to me like a big alien within a small alien inside the head. It kind of reminds me of the aliens in Independence Day.
1: That's a good thing.
0: Yeah.
2: Totally.
1: It inspired
2: you of everything and nothing.
0: Yes. Yeah. he was one of my favorite artists. Again, the output is crazy.
1: Yeah.
0: In 2019, I couldn't go to your show at the Roundhouse. You had two. Mm-hmm. And so I made my dad drive me to the show, and he had to reason with the security guard to let him into the venue so he could buy the tour poster, which is the one with where you're all kind of a figurine.
2: Oh, yeah.
0: I was so crazy about King Gizzard at that point, and his art especially. I mean, I'm just blown away by it all the time.
2: Yeah,
0: but we got to move on in terms of subjects right now. I wanted to ask something in terms of streaming. A few months ago, I interviewed Leah Senior, who was kind of a bit of a catalyst in you guys taking your music off Spotify. Could you just walk us through that kind of situation real quick?
1: Yeah, Leah is just a friend, but also just a really inspiring person, and just has, I don't know, just has like a way of seeing the world which is just very crystal clear. Mm. And she chose to remove her music from Spotify, and I think I sent her a text just saying like, oh, I'm like, that's amazing, I'm really like proud of you, I think that's a really cool decision. And she was like, well, why don't you do it as well? I was like, good point. And sometimes you forget that you actually have choices.
0: Yeah.
1: Or sometimes you just get stuck in the ways of, oh, you know, I'm a band, so
0: I kind of got to do it
1: and do that.
0: Yeah.
1: Do that thing, and you just you forget that you actually get to make all of your choices from the beginning to the end of the day. So yeah, go Leah. She's amazing, and
0: new album's incredible.
1: Yeah.
0: As well.
1: Yeah, and inspired us there. But yeah, I don't know. It's feels good to protest against that. Like maybe we'll be back again. But I'm also glad that it started a bit of a conversation, and people can just think more consciously about like who they want to support.
0: Yeah, it was a big domino effect, I felt like, when it happened. And you've also gone a step further. I mean, this kind of happened before Spotify, and you're still doing it. In that you release a lot of demo material, and you allow a lot of your live stuff to be pressed for free. By kind of these random record labels. Some record labels I recall, I've got three copies of Polygon Vinyland, and two of the record labels that I bought them from started because of that. Mm. I wanted to know if you have any advice for kind of smaller artists who are a bit skeptical about taking their music off Spotify for fear of lacking exposure, and whether you'd have, what you have to perhaps say to them.
2: That's the thing. I mean, that's the like the essence of like what's so crap about the whole situation, because that's what's used by Spotify and adjacent like corporations as leverage. It's like, you know, you need us in order to have exposure or whatever, even like pay the bills or, you know. So, I mean, like end of the day, like, yeah, we were kind of fortunate to have to be, you know, like things are going well, it will be established to a certain degree. And also, like, you know, like we were never a band, like we weren't racking up like hundreds of millions of plays as well. So maybe that, but yeah, so I mean, I think it's just like if you want to distill it down to just do what feels, what keeps you inspired, what feels like nourishing and feels exciting.
0: Yep.
2: And try and be as truthful with yourself with like, trying to, you know, just kind of like communicate whatever the art form it is that you're doing. I think you'll just be fine. And like, there's also no harm in having a crack,
0: yeah,
2: at like just taking your shit down and then you can always put it back, you know, like it doesn't make you a villain for caving. It's just, yeah.
0: I think another thing as well about the fact that it was Leah who kind of started this conversation is that you can't really do it alone,
2: yep,
0: so to speak. And so you kind of got to rest on all your friends and the community around you. And I feel like maybe you guys are a bit of a manifestation.
2: I think that was cool how, I mean, you know, in like post the fallout from that, like, you know, in terms of just people talking, like that a lot of even if friends or just like, you know, kind of contemporaries who we'd kind of run into all over the world, like, it was kind of surprising and they were like, oh, like, you know, how it did maybe galvanize them. It made them actually feel more empowered, you know, to do it. Like, yeah, seeing like, you know, what seems like is like the stakes are insanely huge. Mm. It's going to be fine. You know?
0: Yeah. Once you take it off. I remember when it happened to you and you did it and I was just like, oh, that's great. And now you're perhaps maybe the most popular band on Bandcamp. Every time I go to the charts, you're kind of killing it. And I feel like, as well, Bandcamp is just a more fun way to look at your music. It's far more interactive.
2: Definitely.
0: People can personalize
2: it. It's so much more like the idea of like a rabbit hole.
0: Yes.
2: And like this kind of, yeah, like there's like a, like there feels like such a like deep, like neural universe there.
0: Yeah.
2: It's like you can genuinely, like, you know, I feel like just because of my electronic side thing and whenever, you know, not DJing a huge amount, but when I do, a friend who's like kind of a fairly successful DJ, I was like, how do you actually find new music?
0: Yeah.
2: Like, what do you do? Like, and I was like, do you have like, are you on some like
0: unknown forum?
2: Or just like, are you on like a weekly thing where like you get like unreleased releases? And he's like, yeah, I mean, kind of, not really. And he said, like, it's like, it's still Bandcamp. Like, that is the most fertile ground, you know. And then it's like a couple of little tips that he told me and it just unlocked. And I for the first time, actually really did see the power of Bandcamp.
0: Yeah, the editorial is so amazing as well. I discover more about different countries.
2: Yeah.
0: I discover new genres, new albums.
2: Yeah.
0: Yeah, it's I think the thing I love most about it is how fun it is.
2: Yeah.
0: And I think that you're kind of, that's what you're speaking to.
2: 100%.
0: Joey and Stu, new album, Alien Metal, it came out a few weeks ago, I think, maybe a month ago. It's your 28th, you're playing two shows at you're doing one at Liberty Hall, one at the Horden Pavilion. All the details of this will be on the Tour CR website right after this. Guys, thank you so much for coming in.
2: Thank you. Thanks for having us. Yeah.
0: Thank you. This right here is Kill for the Still. It's one from King Gizzard's new album.

are some pretty seamless transitions on this new King Gizzard album. You just heard me chatting to Joey. I'm going to fade that out now. Joey and Stu, the kind of masterminds behind this new King Gizzard album in particular. King Gizzard, I know I mentioned it a few times throughout the interview. They are, like, I was obsessed with King Gizzard when I was growing up. I do have a poster for a show that I didn't go to because I wasn't old enough. I don't think I actually said in the interview that I wasn't old enough, but that's why I didn't go. I've got, like, all their albums, all their early albums, and this new stuff is amazing. If you're not familiar with King Giz, what are you doing, first off? But secondly, there is just a wealth of music to be discovered with them. They cover every genre. They're so, so prolific, as are many of the kind of similar... I mean, the other bands that I associate with King Giz are the OCs and Ty Segall especially, because I like my fandom of them coincided with my fandom of King Giz. And they, too, are among the most prolific rockers that you'll find. In 2017 alone, they released 5 albums. That's when I became a fan. A few years ago, they put out 3 as well. That was 2022, I think. If you're a fan of music, you'll find something somewhere with King Gizzard. The only thing is that there's so much of it, it can be difficult to know where to start. I can't be giving you that advice on this show at this very moment because that's not what we do here. This is a new music show. This is newfangled. So just go online, go to like A Guide to King Giz, and I'm sure you'll find many, many things. We don't have too much time left, so I'm just going to jump into some music. The Avalanches, they played a show in Sydney the other night. I couldn't go. I was working. Not fun. But they're dropping singles left, right, and center. They've got a new album coming out, No Bad Memories. Comes out in November. It's going to be good. I'm excited. This is Far Away. You're a newfangled. It's 9:43. Stay tuned.

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1: Oh my goodness, I did this last week again. Not quite the correct cart right here. Let me come back to this one. I'll play the correct one, which is, it's a shame that I didn't play this right one because

was Sound Exchange, the kind of Sound Exchange first anniversary gig is on this Thursday. I have a ticket. It's on at the Vanguard. And I really do truly mean, like, I implore you to go because Ivy does one of the best shows on this station. It's one of the most unique. I've discovered a lot of music from it. If you tune in from 12 p.m. to 2 p.m. on a Wednesday, you will hear what she has got to say and play. And it's always good stuff. Amazing Australian stuff that I had not discovered before until I listened to her show. So I'll come back with the correct cart, but do be there this Thursday at the Vanguard for Sound Exchange's first birthday. But in the meantime, Wishes by Half Request, it's a new one.

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Grand final here with who runs the game? Who does run the game? I don't know. Grand final do, in my view. Spy Games, it's a new EP from the Western Sydney six-piece. Check them out. They've got a hilarious aesthetic. I don't have too much time left. You've got Andrew Popel up next on Final Draft. With my final tune, I've gone with one from an artist who just announced reissues, physical reissues, of her first two albums. Sydney Gish, amazing guitarist, amazing lyricist. This is Sin Triangle. It's one of the great songs. Just one of the great songs. Thanks for listening. I'll be here next week. This is Newfangled. You're on 2CR 107.3.

What do we mean when we talk about personality? What is your personality? It is the way you get along with other people around you and with your changing environment. You want certain things from other people and from environment. The way to go about getting those things reveals your personality. For example, did you ever want to go one place when the gang wanted to go somewhere else? What did you do? How pleasant was your personality? Did you ever want so much to make a good impression on someone? What did you do? How effective was your personality? Did you ever feel alone, out of place, when you wanted very much to be party?

Hello and welcome. Thank you for joining me today. This is Final Draft. It is your half hour of books, writing and literary culture. Coming to you from the studios of 2SER in Sydney and across Australia on the Community Radio Network. My name's Andrew Popel. Today, I am joined on the show by Gillian Haganis with her new short story collection, Common Places. We're going to start, I will acknowledge, here at Final Draft, we record on the lands of the Darug and Gunungurra people. I pay my respects to the traditional owners, acknowledge their ongoing connection to their lands, acknowledge that it is unceded land. Today I have a short story collection. These are always so much fun, a mixed bag. Common Places looks at our lives in the suburbs, but through a lens perhaps you haven't considered, exploring the dark, the unusual. This was so much fun. To think so many of us grow up in the suburbs, so much fun to look at it from a different perspective. Common Places is a Queensland Literary Award winner, and Gillian has such an interesting perspective. So